0: Creeping Thyme, a bit of rosemary in the middle. So, and you can put a little Alpine strawberry in there for a little treat while you're watering.
1: And in terms of watering the hanging basket, do they need more than once a week?
0: Oh yeah, they almost daily. If it's a hot day, you might even be doing them twice a day, once in the morning, once in the evening.
1: Right. Hanging baskets, all the compost, all of the various flowers for window boxes and for hanging baskets are available in all of the Homeland stores across the region. I think you've got 18, have you not, Homeland stores across the region?
0: Yeah, spread out across the region there. If anyone wants to pop in the Ballyhornis, then I can give them more personal advice on
1: And of course, pollinator-friendly is our big buzzwords in Homeland.
0: Well, pollinators, they're in trouble. The bees are dying out. And
1: why is that?
0: Well, there's colony collapse syndrome where they just completely disappear, don't go back to their nest. There was a lot of pesticides that are now banned from the European Union that was causing problems with them. But Einstein gave us 6 years after the human race. If bees died out, he gave the human race 6 years. One in every three spoonfuls of food you eat has been pollinated by some pollinator in the end of
1: so
0: the day.
1: So it's really important that we have
0: really important
1: these flowers.
0: Yeah.
1: All right. Very good. Homeland.ie, by the way, or pop into any of your 18 Homeland-based stores across the region to get all the information about your window boxes and your hanging baskets. Baz, thank you so much for coming in.
0: Thank you, Tommy. All the best.
1: Thank you. That's Baz Littlefair from Homeland in Ballyhonus.
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1: Over many years on this programme, we have discussed mental health in adolescence. And while many listeners will feel that for children from the age of 11 upwards do experience mental health issues, a lot of people don't know how to actually tackle the problem. I want to tell you about an event. It's a conference that's taking place on Tuesday the 19th of May in the University of Galway in the ILAS Centre. And this is a conference called the National Adolescence and Beyond One Day Conference. It's open to professionals, parents and caregivers who want a better understanding and support the mental health, emotional well-being and the development of adolescents and their families. I'm joined on the programme this morning by Gina Dermody. Gina is an accredited senior practitioner, clinical director of Children, Adolescents and Beyond Psychotherapy Clinic, which is based in Tuam in County Galway. She joins us now. Gina, good morning.
5: Good morning, Tommy.
1: Before we talk about this conference, paint me the picture in your job as a senior practitioner dealing with children from the ages of 11 upwards and adolescents and young adults. How serious is the whole mental health scenario amongst that age cohort at the moment?
5: Well, look, Tommy, adolescent development has always come with its challenges. If you think back to yourself when you were a young person, there's that fear of being alone in the world, of not belonging, fear of not being good enough, fear of, you know, not being pretty enough. So that has always existed. And I guess young people are growing up now in a type of vacuum where you have social media, where everything is recorded. So everything is there on view and all your fears and phobias can easily just get translated out into the world very quickly. And we have a demand in adolescents to do better, to look better.

0: It really depends. You know, none of us, I don't believe, open up until we have an awful lot more experience and until we feel safer in the world. So usually you're coming to therapy because there's a problem. So you already feel somewhat flawed and somewhat vulnerable. So when you work as a therapist, you need to have a range of skills in supporting development, in building safety, and that takes time. So I would tend to work creatively. I would work with parents. And it's not about being an expert in the field. It's about how do we work collaboratively together? You know, how do you talk with your teacher? How do you talk with a parent? How do you talk with a friend? And then they're more likely to open up to you because you're helping to change their perspective on themselves. And you're saying, what would it look like if? And so you have to work with a lot of kindness. You have to work with a lot of compassion. And you also have to work with a real belief in what you do. So I love what I do, and I love working with parents and adolescents. And then if we can build that into a trusting relationship, we're going to have a lot more support, sense of self-develop. And that's what you want for any adolescent.
1: You also, at the Child and Adolescent Psychotherapy Centre in Tuam, offer parenting workshops. Because it's a learning curve for the parent too, isn't it?
0: Well, we need to come together in a space together where we say, how do we work here? Because parents come in with their value system. And I want to understand that. And I want to understand, how do you do really well? How can I resource you? So none of us want to be told what to do. None of us want to be shamed in what we're getting wrong. And parents, you know, often are very, very aware of, I didn't manage that well. And so by working in workshops, by working with people,

0: helps us to cope. It's not so much the event, but it's how we cope with events that could be troubling or triggering or have been very painful.
1: I saw a text pop in on the screen the other morning from a listener, and it really sort of stuck with me. We were talking about parenting in general, and the comment was something like, you know, there's great pride in being a parent, but it's no fun. And it's not fun being a parent these days, is it?
0: But it can be. You've got to decide, you know, how you're going to speak to your day. We can say it's challenging and parents are doing their best to drop kids off, understand how they're feeling, and part of adolescent development is being very secretive. But again, this is the resourcing. How do you want to speak life into your day? How do you want to bring the fun in? And that does take effort, but it can be small things. It can be sharing food. It can be having the crack with them in the car. It can be like, what was the worst part of your day and who annoyed you? And turning that into an experience that can be dealt with. So parenting has always been challenging because supply and demand don't match, and we're at one end of development and children and adolescents are at the other end. So it's, where do we meet in the middle, and how as parents do we influence them with our values, with our fun, with our boundaries, all of that. And you're wanting to bring any child, an adolescent, into the joy of life, into believing in themselves. And of course that takes effort. It doesn't have to be all hard though. It can be fun and it can be focused and it can be gorgeous when we pay attention. And sometimes when I'm working with parents, I'll say, well, how is life for you? How are you holding some of the burdens or some of the challenges? What could we do to maybe make that a little bit easier? And that's again when we widen the net.
1: This conference on Tuesday, the 19th of May, in the ILAS Centre in University of Galway, you are saying to people this morning, whether they're a therapist like yourself, a teacher, a healthcare professional, maybe somebody working as a youth worker or a parent, what would they learn by going along to this conference?
0: We're bringing together people into one space. So we're saying, you know, there's no experts here. Let's all align together. You know, professionals, parents, anybody who's in that shared experience of learning with adolescents. And the day comes in three parts. So we're going to hear from our speakers, people in the field who have a lot of experience in working with adolescents and parents. And they're going to talk about the presentations so that you can sit there and go, okay, that's me. And there's other people in this. And then the second part of the day is on our workshops. And that's where your questions are really going to be answered. So, Lorraine.

0: the 19th of May, starts at 9:30, runs until 5:00. And if listeners want more information, you can send an email to conference@adolescence.ie. Is there a website available where people can find out more?
1: Yeah, they can go on to my website, which is adolescence.ie, or they can just give me a ring and they can just sign up and we will answer any questions they have. And everybody is more than welcome, because as I said, it's a shared space of bringing everybody together so that we're all better and that we can learn how to have fun and we can learn how to regulate and deal with the seriousness of, you know, adolescent mental health, but be more successful in how we approach it.
0: And lastly, for any parent out there listening to you right now who has struggled with an adolescent through a mental health crisis, they've tried everything. They've tried communication. They've tried cooperation. They have tried to persuade them maybe to go for professional help. And it's all falling on deaf ears. What do you say to that parent who's at the end of their tether and saying, what else can I do?
1: Well, I say, what are you open to as the parent? Because the adolescent may not be ready. And, you know, adolescent development really comes with resistance. It does. And that's born out of fear and panic and shame. So I would say to the parent, while we often feel like we've tried everything, there's often a new perspective. So are you open to discussing that with someone? And that doesn't necessarily have to be, you know, a therapist in the field. It might be a friend, it might be granny, but are you open to knowing and trusting there is another way? And a lot of development, you know, the challenges in it are temporary. And sometimes it may be that there's something else going on underneath that we're not privy to. And so that's when we work with professionals and we might say there is a need for an assessment here. There may be a neurodivergent presentation. And we're not meant to know it all as parents. So even if you feel like I'm not getting this right, again, let's widen the net here and see what another perspective. Don't be afraid to ask questions. Never, never be afraid. Never be thinking you're getting it wrong. You're learning too.
0: Adolescence.ie is the website. The tickets are available at €120 plus booking fee. That includes your lunch. There's also group bookings and exhibition stroke stand opportunities available. So if you have inquiries, it's conference@adolescence.ie or the website adolescence.ie will give you a full insight into that one-day conference, Tuesday the 19th of May in the ILAS Centre at University of Galway. And I've really enjoyed our chat this morning. Gina, thank you very much for being with us.
1: Thank you, Tommy. Bye.
0: That's Gina Dermody there, accredited senior practitioner, clinical director of Children, Adolescents and Beyond Psychotherapy Clinic in Tube. And if you'd like to speak to Gina directly, her mobile number is 087-99-13179. That's 087-99-13179.

0: They sure are an energetic lot. That is the Glornadon Cayley Band, the current All-Ireland Cayley Band champions. And as part of the Flam, Ballina, and you're going to be hearing all of that kind of music down by the banks of the River Moy all of this week for the Fla in Ballina. But Glornadon Cayley Band are going to be actually officially launching their brand new album. That's a track from the album. The album, by the way, is called Come West Along the Road on Bohorseer by the Glornadon Cayley Band. And there are, 14 beautiful tracks. Trad music. If you're a lover of trad music, you got to get this album. But they're going to officially launch it at a special concert in the Ballina Arts Centre on Friday night. I'm joined by the band leader, and God help them, having to keep all of those band members in tow. And that is Seamus McTiernan. Seamus, thanks for joining us. Good morning. Seamus Tiernan, I should say. Thanks for joining us, Seamus. How are you?
1: Thanks very much, Tommy. I'm keeping very well.
0: Oh, you sound a bit hoarse. Were you at something at the weekend?
1: I was indeed. We were actually playing at a music festival in Lewsburg, Féile Cuiscún.
0: Yes.
1: So we were playing there for the whole weekend. So we had a live open-air concert on a gig rig at the Square on Friday night, and then we had the Cayley then on Sunday night. So we had a very busy weekend and a few late nights.
0: You love it all, though, don't you?
1: We do, indeed. Yeah. It has to be done.
0: 1, 2, 3, 4, 5, 6, 7, 8, 9, 10 members of Glornadon. Is that correct?
1: 10 members of Glornadon. Yeah, you're correct. So we have 5 members from Mayo. So trying to go through the band quickly on drums, we would have Conal McCormack, who's a Sligo man. My sister Catherine then, Catherine Tiernan on piano. Myself, Seamus Tiernan on accordion. The wonderful Chloe Feeney on concertina. On flutes, we have Alan Judge, the hometown boy in Ballina this weekend. We also have Tom Gavin from County Sligo. Then on banjo, we went down to Waterford and we have Tomás Ahern. And then on fiddles, we have Mariana Tiernan, my other sister. And then we have Kate Gavin from Sligo and Jason McGuinness from Sligo also.
0: Brilliant. There are 14 tracks on this new album. Any originals on it?
1: There are no originals on the album, but they'd all be tunes that we've learnt growing up.
0: Yeah.
1: So we'd very much be kind of putting our own swing on it and our own style on it. And I suppose we've been on the road for about 5 or 6 years. So they're all tunes, I suppose, we've all been playing as children growing up and then as a band together. So we like to think we have our own unique little swing on all the different types of tunes and songs.
0: Yeah, there's all sorts of stuff there. There's reels and jigs and marches. And there's also barn dance. There's reels, the lot there, a real beautiful selection. And that was the first track, by the way, we played partially. That was Come West Along the Road, which is the title track of the album, along with the Sligo Maid and the Dublin Reel. So Friday night, you're launching the album in Ballina. Do the sell.
1: We are indeed. So this Friday night, we have our debut album launch. So it's the very first launch on Friday, the 8th of May at 7 p.m. in the gorgeous Ballina Arts Centre. So we'll be joined on the night. The night will be opened up by the Bowfield Harp Ensemble. So we're really, really looking forward to it. So tickets are €20 and they're available on the Ballina Arts Centre website. So you can get your tickets there or on the door, but I'd recommend people to get them online quick because I'm thinking it might sell out.
0: You don't think, you know it
1: I
0: will.
1: I know it's going to sell out.
0: Yeah, you're the All-Ireland Cayley Band champions, for God's sake, Seamus, so everyone's going to want to come out and obviously celebrate all of that. Since you were crowned champions last year, has it been a bit of a roller coaster?
1: It absolutely has, Tommy. It's been non-stop. From the second we won the title, it's been a very, very busy year. I suppose we had many celebration nights the coming weeks after winning the All-Ireland. We also had a massive event that took place on the 6th of February this year. Myself and Alan Judge in the band came together and we said, look, you know, it's fantastic to win titles and have this great achievement to our name, but if we can't give back, it's no good. So myself and Alan went to work and we organised a big fundraiser in aid of Mayo Roscommon Hospice. So we had a massive concert on the 6th of February in the Great National Hotel in Ballina. And I believe that there was about over 400 people came, the people of Mayo and Connacht and Ireland. People travelled from all over, came for the night, and it was an absolutely fantastic night. We had a

0: huge amount of help from Bowfield CCE, and the Bowfield Cayley band played with us as well that night. So that really got the, I suppose that was our biggest event this year so far, and we were absolutely delighted to raise over €25,000 for the Mayo Roscommon Hospice.
1: Incredible, an incredible fundraiser, there's no question about it. By the way, Ballina Arts Centre's website, Anne is wondering what it is, it's ballinaartscentre.com, that's ballinaartscentre.com, and the phone number for the box office is 0967359 3. That's 0967359 3. And I would say to you, get your tickets sooner rather than later. To get the album, by the way, it will be available, I suppose. I know it's available on Bandcamp, where both digital and physical versions are on sale. I suppose the old record shops are nearly gone now, aren't they?
0: Yeah, that's the kind of the way it's going. And we do plan to get them into the shop, so we're hoping to sell them around locally. Now, if people are at the Mayo Flat this weekend, there's plenty of events on. We're also doing a Cayley on the Saturday night, and we'll have physical albums with us. But for the minute, the best way to get your hands on an album is, if, I suppose, if you do a Google search of Glorna Dunne on Bandcamp, and you can get a digital or you can get the physical album as well. And we'll get that sent out to people as soon as possible.
1: Okay, Seamus, will you share a secret with me?
0: I might do.
1: What's your favourite track?
0: My favourite track, you know, I like all of them.
1: I knew you'd say that, but...
0: I like all of them. They're all very good. Now, I have to say, I really do enjoy the songs. I really like the song Bring Me a Boat. I think that's probably one of my favourites. Or else maybe the George White's Real track. I like that as well.
1: Okay, well, I'll tell you what. We'll do Bring Me a Boat. How's that?
0: Very good.
1: Because it's nice to get a bit of the trad, but also the fact that you guys sing as well. So we're going to finish the programme with that track, especially for you, Bring Me a Boat. Who wrote that, by the way?
0: It was actually an original song written by Kate Rusby. So it's about the River Tyne in Newcastle. But I suppose we kind of, being our name is Glorna Dunne, kind of the sound of the waves, We thought it would be a beautiful track to record.
1: Well, it is going to be a beautiful track. We're going to play it now. So listeners, don't forget, Glorna Dunne, the launch of their brand new album, Come West Along the Road, in Ballina Arts Centre, Friday night at 8 o'clock. Seamus, thank you so much for joining us.
0: Thank you, Tommy.
1: Have a good day. This is Bring Me a Boat, the Glorna Dunne Cayley Band, All-Ireland Cayley Band Champions.

0: 3593, but I think the website is the best way to go. 3 minutes now to 11.
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0: Okay, we're picking up our bits and pieces. We're getting out of studio because Paul and Jerry are next. Thanks to Lauren and Petrina for all their help and to Westport Estate, our sponsors. For me, Tommy Marin, have a good Tuesday. Take care.
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0: requests and dedications are more than welcome. Lots of new songs to play for you between now and 1 o'clock. So stay with us.
1: The old saying is that when someone gets married, is it something borrowed, something blue?
0: Something
1: old and something new, isn't it?
0: Yes. So that's, we have it all.
1: We're a bit like as if we're getting married today, Paul. We have a bit of everything in.
0: Let's start as we always do. Something old, Jerry. Something old, but something good.
1: Never mind the old. It's the classic hit that counts, isn't that it?
0: That's a great song. This. Yeah. The old Doobie Brothers. Listen to the music.

0: Ah, the good old Doobie Brothers, and listen to the music. Would you, any chance you play Frank McCaffrey in our anniversary? Indeed, love it. Does a lovely job on that song. For a special Lahardon couple celebrating their anniversary today, leave that with me now for a couple of minutes and we'll get Frank on for you. Paul and Jerry, I'm here outside Connolly's Pub in New York. They were walking down by Connolly's Pub. What did they hear? They heard Midwest Radio blaring out there, and they said they're going to pop in for the breakfast.
1: Oh, yeah.
0: Well, I'll tell you something, you won't regret it, popping into Connolly's for the breakfast. So, as we said, here I am outside Connolly's, New York, sure, I'll have to pop in for the breakfast. And if not, why not, as we say. The best of luck to our daughter, Leah Barrett, and her exams today. And this comes with lots of love from Mum and Dad. And lost, a wallet was lost, likely lost in Claggan Beach area or Blainmore Forest Walk in Moygowna. If anyone can help us with that, please give us a call. You have a request, Jerry, for Noni O'Toole.
1: I certainly do, but hearing that line there about here I am outside Connolly's in New York.
0: Yeah.
1: My feet

0: They're here on Broadway.
1: What's the old bog road. The old bog road.
0: Please, you. Fair play.
1: I'll play it if you want now. Huh?
0: Well, you know, we sought to abandon Kamalia Corner, and I don't know why we did.
1: Well,
0: we resurrected today.
1: We get Brendan Shine to step into that corner today now.
0: Now, hi all at Midwest. Special lady is Noni O'Toole, who celebrates her birthday today, residing at the Heath and Scarthorne Ballandine. Please wish her a very happy birthday. Please say hello to her husband, Seamus, and family. Hello to my nephew, Kevin O'Connor, and family. Roseanne and Ellen from Ballyglass, Scarthorne. A great lady, Mary Oates. Thank you, Mary, for all your lovely masses. And not forgetting Anne and Joe Hannon and family. Mary Kate Devan and her wonderful Marion. Peg Fitzpatrick and her girls. Father Martin O'Connor. Apologies if I've forgotten other wonderful friends. Take care and thank you so much, says Kathleen in Hollywood in Birmingham. A faithful listener to what we do, Paul, is Kathleen.
1: God bless you,
0: in Hollywood in Birmingham. And I say a big happy birthday as well to Christopher Reddington, who works in Vantive in Swinford, from all the gang. And good morning, can I wish a very happy birthday to Vincey Duffy in Ballinay. 83
1: is
0: years...
1: Is it our Vincey with the mouth organ?
0: Well, you know what, it probably is.
1: I think it could be, you know.
0: Should he? how would you sing happy birthday to a man that swallowed a mouth organ? because he has swallowed a few of them in his time, you know.
1: He certainly has, right? That's been the Vinny. Anyway.
0: 83 years young today. Hope he has the best day and looks younger all the time. A gentleman always. A chat and a laugh with everyone. Always in good form. Here we go. And the best harmonica player around. Lots of love from your niece Dinah and godson Calvin and all the gang. And if you could please release me. Let me go, for that's his all-time favourite song.
1: Well, I'll tell you, and he plays it well on the old harmonica as well, does our Vincey. So, Vincey, from all of us here in Midwest, thanks for all the enjoyment you brought us down through the years when we did our outside broadcast from Ballina. I'll tell you what we do, Jerry. What about this song for all-time classic? It's a great one from ABBA.
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0: I'd say if there was a poll carried out, you know, to find the best song of all time. I'm not saying it's the best song of all time, but it would have to be up there.
1: Oh, yeah, great song. Huh? I love the intro to it as well.
0: Oh, that running.
1: And you know, I want to remember our team here in-house were out over at the ABBA show this weekend in London, and they said it was fantastic. Oh. This is where they have them in holograms, you know, on the stage. Yeah. They said it was incredible, so well done. And all right, Jerry.
0: Kerry Katona, just to say it as well. You know Kerry Katona, she of the Atomic Kitten.
1: Yes.
0: She's putting an ABBA show on the road as well, you know.
1: Is she?
0: Yeah, they're going on tour on the 21st of May. They're going up and down the UK and probably will come to Ireland as well with it. It'll be an interesting show.
1: Yeah.
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0: Daily List.
1: Well, you know, I thought you and I were a bad jury, but those guys are getting away with anything. Fair play to them. KD Daly. It's too lively. Ramish, but it's, good crack.
2: It's lively. Anyway, I'll give it that. Nothing, huh?
1: Oh, look at you. As we said, they get away with more than the two devils. And packing them out no matter where they go. Now, Jerry, let's get back to business.
2: Yeah.
1: Sheep missing from Roscahill and Kilmina since Westport. Or, sorry, sheep missing from Roscahill, Kilmina and Westport since last Friday morning. No sight of these sheep since. Can anyone help us? A gent's watch was found on Hopkins Road in Castlebar yesterday evening, and another listener was looking for men's plain black shoes, wide fitting, and most importantly, have Velcro closing, as you can't manage to lace up the shoes. Size 10 to 11, does any shop stock these? Now, I know it's, as we said, it's a size, well, it's a size 10 or 11, wide fitting, plain black shoes, but Velcro is the important part of that. Please play a track from Clonard Down, Kayleigh Band, said Cathy. We'll do that later on. That's a great old CD, the voucher, eh?
2: Great old CD. A blast of reels, blast of jigs, and a few songs thrown in for good measure.
1: All right, for Margaret Goggins in Granlahan celebrating her birthday, this comes from her mother Mary and mother-in-law Noreen and all the Goggins and Gormley families, and please play Caledonia if you can. And best wishes to Cleo Sweeney and her amazing new song from all at Castle Construction. They'd love to hear it today, Jerry.
2: Very good. Now, will we go to our papers?
1: Oh, I tell you, we certainly will go to his
2: ears.
1: Yeah, lots of stories making the pages of the papers today. No doubt Donald Trump was in there somewhere, but nonetheless, was he not today?
2: Be golly, right? Because we know what happened the last day.
1: I do, but he got murdered. Now, what about...

0: ferociously expensive thing to do.
1: Yeah.
0: It'll be highly maintained, all right, and that'll cost money. But to build it and develop it is ferociously expensive. But from once you do it, Paul, it becomes a lifetime source of energy.
1: Yeah.
0: Relatively cheaply then, from once it's up and running on the system.
1: So we're just running out of options, that's it. Now, Jerry, the second story is frightening. Thousands of Garda applicants are dropping out before they even take the test.
0: Well, that's the thing. 6,600 people were invited to undertake an online test to join in Garda Síochána last year, but more than 3,200 dropped out. And then when it got to the interview stage, 3,000 people were called for interview and 728 of those dropped out as well. See, this is the thing about it. And I know they've extended the application now. I think you can become a Garda now up till you're 50 years of age. And so therefore, people say to themselves, oh, maybe we have an over-romantic idea of it. You know, we're thinking of chips and blue lights flashing and sirens going and all of this kind of thing. But on Garda Síochána, it's a tough old job at the minute, no doubt about it.
1: By golly, it is.
0: It's a tough job, Paul. And it might sound very glamorous, as I said, we're looking at these cop programmes on TV, Blue Bloods and what have you. But the reality of it then, so people probably apply and they say to themselves, oh, great, great, great. But as it comes closer to the time, they kind of get the
1: heebie-jeebies, yeah.
0: And they say to themselves, I wonder, is it for me? And as I said, it seems now you can apply up to your 50 years of age. So you say, I'm in a job. I sort of like the job. It's a safe job. Would I be better to stay in the job I'm in rather than maybe go for the Gardaí at this stage of my life?
1: Right. You're either for it or you're not, Jerry.
0: That's it, Paul. That's it. Yeah, you're called on.
1: Now, tell me about the Pussycat Dolls. Yeah. They're calling off their American tour.
0: Unbelievable for a second time. So the Pussycat Dolls have decided to come together again for yet another reunion tour.
1: Right.
0: They tried their case in 2019. Not so successful. Why they decided to go in, I'm not quite sure. Anyway, they decided that they do something like 40 dates between Canada and the US of A. Tickets were going to go on sale at about $90 a pop, roughly about the 75 euro mark. Flop. More than 80% of tickets for all venues were left unsold.
1: Gone with the Wind, Pussycat Dolls. So that's some good songs.
0: Oh, there's some great songs, absolutely. But anyway, what they've said now is that they'll hold fire on the American thing. As of now, they're still going to go ahead and do the European thing, a European thing that will see them come to Dublin's Three Arena on October the 5th. Mm-hmm. It'll be very interesting to see how they do. I don't think they'll be Westlife somehow or other.
1: I don't think so.
0: They'll be Westlife. No. But anyway, that's the story on the Pussycat Dolls, boy.
1: Now, speeding fines galore, Jerry. 2,400 people are nabbed on a blitz on speeding.
0: The bank holiday bit started last Thursday morning and continued right through over the bank holiday weekend. So 2,400 in speeding, 123 were lifted for driving under the influence, 240 were caught without a seatbelt or using a mobile phone. Like, speeding is serious and under the influence is serious, but like, it's amazing to think that people will now sit into a car after all the years and drive without a seatbelt.
1: I don't understand it. Yeah, but most cars now are beep, beep, beep if you don't put on the seatbelt. And maybe older cars don't have that facility.
0: But that's the other thing too about using
1: it's madness, though, isn't it? I can't even imagine driving a car without a seatbelt.
0: Can't even imagine without getting into the car. It's the automatic thing you do now. But whether some people were in a hurry or they got distracted or other things in their mind or what, I'm not sure. And then you have the other issue as well of the

0: Bannock. They did an Irish language program together for a good few years as well. But if you're of a certain age, and if you remember Bosco, like lots of us do, from the 70s and the 80s, you'll have great fond memories of Grainne Iwaihu all through those years. And she was a wonderful presenter, but sadly, she passed away at the weekend. And it'll evoke a lot of memories for a lot of people. I bet you, do you remember Bosco yourself?
1: Indeed, you? I do remember Bosco.
0: Everyone remembers Bosco. Why would you?
1: Now, Jerry, what's on the telly tonight?
0: Okay, we'll pick out
1: a big match on tonight, anyway, for starters.
0: Is there?
1: Oh, big football match on tonight, yeah?
0: I don't see
1: that.
0: And that's all right, but...
1: Right.
0: Someone will tell us now exactly what one it is. Long Lost Family, anyways, on Virgin 1 at 9 o'clock. And then we'll proceed to The Secret Service. That gripping drama series continues on UTV at 9 o'clock. I think tonight is episode 5. Jamie, it's barbecue season. I was at Jerry McGaugh's last week, and Jerry McGaugh had a whole range.
1: I saw it on Facebook. Amazing.
0: Yeah.
1: I saw you on Facebook with him. Amazing.
0: Yeah. Amazing range of barbecues. They can go near talk to you now. So it's barbecue season, and Jamie Oliver will show us how to get the best of our barbecue tonight on Channel 4 at 8 o'clock. And if you like Reuben Owen and Life in the Dales, well, Channel 5, a brand new series of Reuben Owen's Life in the Dales, kicks off at 8 o'clock tonight, Paul.
1: Lovely, Hurland. There are some of the stories making the pages of the papers today, and there are some of the things to watch on telly tonight. You know, Jerry, we always said if Brendan Grace never made it as a comedian, he definitely would have made it as a singer, because he was a fine singer.
0: Oh, fine. Do you remember when he used to tour with his band, he'd have a 3 or 4 piece band behind
1: him? That's right.
0: Lord, he could belt it. The Dutchman and
1: he
0: all
1: surely
0: these
1: could.
0: Songs.
1: Well, now, I thought I had a version of this song by Brendan Shine.
0: Yeah.
1: I couldn't find Brendan Shine's version, but I did find a version of this song from Brendan Grace. Have a listen.

0: Price from Engelbert, especially for Vincy, celebrating the birthday. Good man yourself, Vincy. Hope you can play Big Tom for me and my mum, who's down from Antrim or on her way to Achill to the sea safari. Don't see the dolphins and the basking sharks. My mum is 84, and can you tell her that I love her to the moon and back? And this comes from Fiona. So, Jerry, we'll have to get Big Tom on. Maybe after the next time, we'll try and find Big Tom. Hello to Raymond and Tarnbridge as well. Hi, Paul and Jerry. I'd like to send congratulations to Nicola Kilcoyne, who took part in the Ballinam Marathon at the weekend, and it's lovely to see her doing so well after all these years. I love following her journey, so well done to Nicola Kilcoyne. Now, Jerry, what we got?
1: Very good. Well, now, boys, if you go nuclear, or if the country goes nuclear, hopefully it'll be a different company that gets the contract to construct the nuclear plant than the company that got to build the Children's Hospital, or will be in the dark for a long time, says this caller. Another caller, boys, you should check out Hayden's Shoe Shop in Castlereagh to see if they've got those white-fitting shoes. And by the way, in the middle of that last ad, didn't I hear an ad going for Luke O'Brien shoes in Tuam? And yes, the very thing we're looking for, wide-fitting shoes and comfortable shoes.
0: But have the Velcro.
1: That was mentioned. They didn't say Velcro now, but let's see.
0: I tell you now also, beside Luke O'Brien's, Home Care Medical sell those shoes with wide-fitting and with Velcro, and they have a shop in Castlebar beside the TF. Thanks to Marion and Ballinrobe for letting us know that. So try Home Care Medical for that now, Jerry.
1: And one more thing, lads. I'm trying to get the courage up to make Cali a little later on today, and I'm asking you or your listeners the question, should I put onions in or should I leave onions out of my Cali?
0: Now, onions out of the Cali. I'd be putting them in.
1: Scallions.
0: Scallions as well, Jerry. You took the words out of my mouth.
1: Scallions.
0: Now, they're all getting back to the shoes. There are new shoelaces available that don't need tying. I know that Skechers have a good selection of them. They're elasticated and they adjust to the size of the foot, and they should be in more.

0: most good shoe shop. So that's one that listener could certainly consider. Now, what have you got?
1: Well, I'm going to try this, Colleen. I'm going to try this, Colleen. You're going to see she's going to do the job for us. It's Louise and a song called Let's Go Round Again, aptly enough.

0: I wonder, now, Paula, who'll be the biggest standout American country star now at the moment?
1: Well, that's Morgan Wallen. Now, he's making a big name for himself as well. I don't know, Jerry, but sure, for us anyway, it's still hard to pass the legs of George Strait on that. But there's a lot of new breed American country singers now. There's so many of them there.
0: In fairness, some of the ladies doing the business at the minute.
1: Yeah. There is, right?
0: Very much so.
1: Anyway, good to see country music alive and well, Jerry. But the oldies are still popular. There's Muriel Travers from Leitrim.
0: Yeah.
1: Any chance of hearing Rowley Daniels?
0: No.
1: And Hello, Darling. So the oldies are still the goodies. Jerry, we'll have to play some trad today. Congratulations to the dancers from Turin, Hamor, Knock and Bacon, who did very well at the Mayo Fla Finals. Please play something for the Piper's Cross Kelly Band. And just under that, I love the could you please play Glornathon this morning? Could you please play the full version of Bring Me a Boat? It's from the CD. Is that a song from the CD? I think it might be.
0: Track four.
1: Mm. Well done to you. When they say the full version, it's a long one.
0: Let me see. No, I can't tell you that.
1: Just for the... All right. Also, Cleveland GA Hurling and Camogie Finals are playing in Westport tomorrow at in the GA pitch and... go through that again. Cleveland GA Hurling and Camogie players are playing Westport tomorrow evening in the GA pitch in Acklesound at 7 o'clock.
0: I think I have that.
1: Right. Now, what we got?
0: That'll be a big one. Now, before we go to the interview, we have a man called James O'Brien who sent us an email. James listens to us in Loughrea in the county Galway, and he says, good morning, Paul and Jerry, listening to your great show every day. Best morning show countrywide. In relation to oil and oil prices, there's an oil field in Barry Row off the Cork coast, which it said contains about 300 million barrels of oil.
1: Right.
0: It was refused permission for exploration to drill it due to environmental stuff. And this is what Micheál Martin should be now looking into, instead of being a goody two-shoes at the European market or the European convention he's at in Armenia. So, if there's 300 million barrels of oil...
1: Get it out of the ground is the big problem. Years to do that, probably.
0: We'll quote Trump now, drill, baby, drill. That he reckons you should do, huh?
1: Yeah.
0: Thank you, James, that's interesting.
1: Thank you very much, James, for that, and thanks for tuning away. Now, Jerry, tell me about Dominic Halpin.
0: Well, I will, because Dominic Halpin is the lead singer, one of a group of singers, actually, of a big show, Paul, that's going to come to the Royal Theatre on the 12th of June, and tickets are gone on sale now, so they're anxious to sell the tickets. It's going to be a great night. It's a night of American country music where they'll serenade some of the all-time greats from the American country music scene.
1: All right, let's have a listen to the conversation between Jerry and Dominic.
0: Dominic Halpin, good morning. Welcome to Midwest Radio.
2: Good morning. Thanks for having me.
0: It's a pleasure. Ahead of a show that you're involved in that's going to come to the Royal Theatre on June 12th, a country night in Nashville. Sounds exciting, Dominic. Tell us all about it.
2: Can't wait. It's a country show. We've been touring for about... 7 years now we've been going, and it's going from strength to strength. It's a country show, which we sort of cover all the old country and the new country, and some twists and turns in there, and we recreate the sort of downtown Nashville bar look. We've got a nice looking backdrop, so when you get in there, you've got that feel of Nashville, which is hot topic at the moment. I've been there a couple of times, and it's wonderful. So to bring that out on the road is great, and so looking forward to it.
0: How many singers in the show?
2: We've got, there's myself and Donna Marie, both fronting the show as singers, but it's an ensemble sort of band, so got six musicians. Everybody plays and sings, basically, in the show, so it's all full live band, and you'll know them all by the end of the night.
0: And Dominic, give us an idea of some of the songs that you cover and some of the stars' songs that you cover.
2: Well, we'll go from anything from the old school, from Patsy Cline, Johnny Cash and Dolly Parton, all the way to sort of Dixie Chicks and Lady A and Casey Musgraves and bringing it up to more modern sort of country and some little gems in between.
0: Nice.
2: It's a great fun night, and

0: No, we have all different ages come into our shows and just get hooked on it. And we get a lot of people just keep coming back, you know, whenever we're back in town right around their way. So really looking forward to doing this show over there. The, you know, we've been to Ireland a few times and, you know, country music's in your blood, you know.
1: For sure.
0: You guys love it. So it's just a gem. It feels like we're bringing it home, really, because it's you guys, from the start to the finish, you're just ready for it. So it's just a party. Really,
2: that's the interesting thing. You're so right in what you say. But from your point of view, Dominic, country music, it seems to me, is not necessarily as big in the UK. Or am I wrong when I say that?
0: It's getting bigger.
2: Good.
0: I mean, over, you know, it really is. It's growing and growing with the, you know, obviously the C2C festival now is getting bigger. And it's just over the last, I'd say, 9 years, it's just seems to have snowballed and got bigger and it's popular now. And everybody's, you know, it's the biggest genres of music.
2: And it is.
0: It's such an umbrella of music,
2: yes,
0: as well, isn't it?
2: Yeah.
0: I mean, one man's country, you know, it could be one man's rock, one man's bluegrass,
2: right,
0: one man's sort of, you know, it's all that. There's so much under the umbrella of country music. And one of the hardest things with the show is deciding, you know, what to put in, because there's just so much you can put in for a 2-hour show.
2: That's very true.
0: So,
2: well, before I let you go, from your point of view, favorite country artist of all time and favorite country song of all time.
0: Wow, that's really putting me on the spot now, because there are so many, aren't there? I mean, I love a bit of Johnny Cash, and I like Kenny Rogers. I mean, the greatest country song, what is it? It could be anything from The Gambler to Country Roads. Any of those are massive, big hits, aren't they?
2: That they just sure are.
0: Will always, you know, be there. So I have to go with one of them,
2: Well, look, so many people are looking forward to it. A country night in Nashville. It comes to the Royal Theatre in Castlebar. It's going to be there on the 12th of June. Tickets are on sale now from tfroyal.ie, from hotel reception and all the usual outlets. And Dominic, we wish you well, and thanks for talking to us today.
0: Oh, it's my pleasure. I'm looking forward to seeing you guys.

0: that.
1: One of the all-time country greats. Ring of Fire, that promised to be a good old country show down there in the Royal Theatre in Castlebar in June. Good afternoon, Paul and Jerry. Please, could you wish a very special lady in Kilmina? That's Teresa Cole.

0: So he rides off into the sunset now with that, the pension officer. Huh? Vodka and Viagra.
1: Vodka and Viagra. Good man yourself, Seamus Moore. Now, another listener said, or Jimmy said, it would be great to play, well, it's, play a Charlie Pride song, especially for Jimmy, and Jimmy reckons that Charlie Pride is the greatest country singer of all time. And also play a request for Eileen Gibbons from Mayo Abbey celebrating her birthday today, and this comes from Roseanne and all the sisters and all the brothers wishing Eileen a very happy birthday on this special day. Now, Jerry, what?
0: Very interesting. Now, I was talking to a lady yesterday and she was telling me about her. She's a member of an organisation. There's 12,000 members in this organization. And it's kind of like over 60s, do you know, and they do things online. So they posed the question the other day anyway on this for their members. Who do the members think were the greatest Irish male singers of all time? 12,000 members now. And three names came out on top.
1: Three names came out on top, right. What did I say now?
0: And now, I'll say one more thing. These 12,000 members are all over the country. So it's a nationwide kind of a thing, really. Off you go now.
1: Okay, three singers. Country singers or just singers in general?
0: Did you say three? I know it's broad. It's broad, but if you did, Cream did rise to the top.
1: Red Hurley?
0: Nope.
1: I don't know. Joanne Dolan?
0: Nope.
1: Be God, no. What do we see? Where are we off to now? Is it kind of... What kind of style of music? Give me a hint.
0: I will for certain. So I'd be saying some of it would be, well, a good percentage of it would be folky ballady, and one would be kind of like, kind of in their own style.
1: Jim McCann?
0: No.
1: Paddy Riley?
0: No.
1: Oh, the Lord. I don't know. Go on, tell me.
0: Luke Kelly?
1: Oh, I should have thought that, yeah. Luke Kelly.
0: Christy Moore?
1: Right, Christy Moore.
0: And Van the Man Morrison.
1: Egad.
0: Not scientific, but 12,000 members. And that's what the 12,000 members came up with, of what they would consider three of the best. Now, what I'd like to say to all of that, and that's good, what would our listeners now, well, let's do the women. So what would our listeners, Paul, what would our listeners consider, who would they consider the three greatest female Irish singers of all time?
1: Well, God, that'd be...
0: Bridie Gallagher has to be in there somewhere. I don't care what anyone says.

0: 087-941-41. That's 087-941-41. Tell us three of the best Irish singers, whether it be country, whether that's it be right. ballad, whether it be folk, whatever it is.
1: Across the board.
0: Yeah. Across the board, 087-941-41. And that number brought to you courtesy of our great friends at the Merry and Rowan Public House just off Times Square in New York City, where Irish hospitality is at its very best. And earlier, as just there, you said one of the all-time favourites, mm-hmm. listeners, said Christy Moore. Mm-hmm. Would you like a song from Christy?
1: Well, sure. Now, who's going to say no to that?
0: Huh? Here we go.
1: Who's going to say no to that?

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0: Yeah, no, that is what I call a good piece of music, Jerry. Danny Davis and the Nashville Brass.
1: Oh, great, yes.
0: The Wabash Cannonball.
1: Oh, yes. And you know, there's another one in there now, his version of Raiders in the Sky. And also a version of the Red River Valley. So maybe someday, Paul, when we're sitting under the sunshine, looking up at the bushes, we'll play that. What do you reckon?
0: No, the requests are coming in. I would agree with you 100% for the best Irish singer, Jerry. Lorraine MacDonald is in there. Philomena Begley is in there. Dolores O'Riordan is in there. Dolores Kane is in there. Sinead O'Connor is in there. Moira is in there. And many more as well. So we'll compile them all and we'll have a result in a couple of minutes' time. Mary Black is in there as well. And what do we see? Oh, so many in there, Jerry. Dan McCabe is in there. Jack Keogh, Lord. There's a lot of them. Now, Jimmy said that he would love to hear a song from who he considers to be the best country singer of all time.

0: I'll tell you something. There were some great songwriters. Like that line, does my ring hurt your finger when you go out at night? Even to think of that line.
1: Should I take it to the jeweller so it won't fit so tight?
0: Yeah.
1: There you are.
0: Great stuff, isn't it, in fairness to it?
1: Great stuff is right. Now, Jerry, where did we see we're off to? Lots of requests for different songs coming in. Go on.
0: Yeah, you have. I have another full page here, Paul, and so many names, but the one common denominator in the full page I have in front of me is the Colleen from Cahillastrain. Dolores Cain. She features in every single suggestion that I've here in front of me.
1: Sandy Kelly is in there as well.
0: She is.
1: Yeah, Susan.

0: McCann is in there as well. Lots of suggestions, different songs. We'll choose one now in a couple of moments' time, shall
1: I'd like to know is, when we said the best female Irish country singer, how was Jack Keogh and Johnny Mac?
0: Snook in there, so you. No. Snook in there. Yeah,
2: I want to mention this benefit dance as well, Paul, because there's a benefit dance for Brenda Grealis, and it's going to take place in the MacWilliam Park Hotel, Clemorris, this Thursday night, the 7th of May. Music is by Streetwise, with guest performers, and the special guest is Mick Mulhern. Dancing from 9 to 11:30, and tickets at €20 are available from local outlets, Eventbrite, and On the Door on the night. And what's more, there's going to be a door prize and some great spot prizes on the night as well. So all is said and done now. Will we go to Sam Finder? What do you reckon?
0: I like Sam Fender. I like this particular song from Sam Fender.
2: Absolutely.

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0: I tell you, Jerry, she is a class act. Oh, that is Lorraine MacDonald. God, she's a fantastic voice. Great personality. She's real showbiz. That's one from Lorraine.
1: And here's the thing, Paul. A multi-instrumentalist as well.
0: Is right, yeah. She really is terrific. That's Lorraine MacDonald. Now, Jerry, let's get down to business. Loads and loads and loads and loads of suggestions. But really, the winner is way out ahead of everybody else.
1: No question about that. No question. Right. It was remarkable to see it. No question about it. Now, no one could disagree with that as well, of course. Like, because in fairness to her, as we know from our time dealing with Dolores over the years, in her heyday, when she was at full throttle, world class.
0: Absolutely.
1: World class.
0: Absolutely world class, yeah.
1: No question about it.
0: All right. She's a winner by a mile, Jerry. Let's have a song that was requested earlier on from our great friend, Dolores Cain, Caledonia.

0: voice as pure as driven snow, Jerry.
1: Oh, God, there's no question or doubt about it. Fair play to you. That's nicely put now.
0: Yeah, well done to Dolores Kane and, of course, Caledonia. Yeah. Now, a foster lamb is wanted in the Westport Newport area. Good afternoon. I'm just wondering if anyone travelling along the Tubbercurry to Castlebar Road found a mesh tailgate for a Williams trailer. If so, they might contact in Midwest. Maybe someone are walking on the Tubbercurry to Castlebar Road found a mesh trailer, see it in over the side of the ditch. If so, please give us a call here at the station. Mace time here, Jerry, believe it or not, it's 12:50.
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0: Just a couple of songs to go, Jerry. Where are we after next?
1: Well, before we do that, Billy Rice has been on to us and he said that the Knockmore Foxford Boxing Club will hold a scrap metal collection on this Saturday, the 9th, the 16th and the 23rd and the 30th of May from 10 to 5 beside the Apple Green in Foxford. Cars, tractors, motorbikes, bicycles, batteries, galvanised gates, galvanised sheets, wouldn't be too much heat in a galvanised sheet, wheelbarrow buckets, radiators, copper, aluminium, lead, cast iron and oil ranges will be all accepted at the
0: Saturday. Okay, good man, Billy, mighty man.
1: Now, I'll tell you what we have Ella Langley.
0: Lovely.
1: Actually, would you know on this album as well, whatever she did it, but she did it, she did, we'll do it another day again. Do you remember Bar Lives doing Froggy Went to Courtin?
0: Who?
1: Do you remember Bar Lives when he recorded Froggy?
0: Froggy Went Courtin?
1: Yeah. Do you remember that piece, Froggy Went to Courtin?
0: I vaguely remember
1: it. Yeah, we all had to learn that.
0: She did it, did she?
1: She did about 50 seconds of it, but we'll do that again.
0: I love this version of this one, If God Made Honky Tonk Angels.
1: Thank you very much. It's a fine version of God Made Honky Tonk Angels. And you know, with all that's going on now, and looking, I think we can more or less say our goodbyes.
0: Anyway, that's it on the programme for today. Good evening, Margaret. Thank you very much for your company. God willing, Paul and Jerry back with more of the same tomorrow morning. Leave you with this great version of God Made Honky Tonk Angels.
1: That just might...
0: No, but I tell you one thing, Glennon, you're pushing the wrong buttons today, and that is for certain. Anyway, as we said, back again tomorrow. You're an OB on Thursday, is it?
1: No,
0: Friday.
1: I was to be on an OB on Friday, but that's changed around now.
0: Oh,
1: so
0: be the Lord.
1: So
0: I'll be back
1: at base. We'll leave it because...
0: I'll tell you what I'll do.
1: It's a nil wind, as they say, because I've got Lorna Dunn, Paul.
0: All right, let's roll over to
1: a blast of Gornadon to bring it home. So this will do it, a blast of reels.
0: All right.
1: Till tomorrow, take care. God bless you. Bye-bye.

0: penis up in a bin. Special guest on the program today is Nathan Carter. Nathan,
1: good afternoon, Paul.
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0: There's a killer in our midst, stalking us on rainy nights, striking on secluded rural roads, or in the middle of winter, down dark country lanes. This is a killer who terrorized the young and the not so young. It'll take your loved ones, and it's coming for you.
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This is Rewind, a repeat of some programs from earlier. Telephone and text lines are now closed and will reopen at 7 a.m. You can email studio@midwestradio.ie.

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the one in all Ireland. Don't ask me how long. Jim Hand is in the back here, is the only one that's old enough to remember that. I know that, Jim. But it's a great one. Repetitive lines in it. Hopefully you'll sing them with me. It's called Sam Hall. Somebody nearly clapped. Somebody is nearly as old as me out there. Great. Why didn't you be brave enough, for God's sake?

0: So he was like messaging me all night, and then he just ghosted me.
1: No way.
0: Yeah. He was like, "You're so hot. I want to come over."
1: Okay.
0: And I was like, "Cool." And he was like, "I'm on my way, driving over right now."
1: And then?
0: Nothing.
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1: Midwest Radio's top of the hour with Fadden's for Men, Brafey Road, Castle Bar, where fashion never sleeps. Stockist of Sixth Sense, Columbia, Farah, Superdry and Rivet and Denim, faddens.ie.
2: It's 7 o'clock. Good morning. I'm Tara Duggan. Donald Trump has put his plans to reopen the Strait of Hormuz on hold just after 2 days. He says America's Navy will no longer help escort stranded ships out of the key trading route because he sees great progress in peace talks with Iran. The president had urged Tehran to surrender only hours before and has restarted a blockade of its ports. Sky correspondent David Blevins is in Washington.
3: This really is an extraordinary decision by President Trump. He's pressing pause on his flagship project to reopen the Strait of Hormuz on the very day when he urged Iran to throw in the towel.
2: Ireland's electricity prices are the highest in the EU. Eurostat figures show we're paying 40% above the EU average, meaning Irish households are paying around €480 more per year. However, gas prices here are slightly below the average across EU member states, coming in at the eighth most expensive. Analysing the figures, comparison website bunkers.ie says the reasons for higher electricity charges here include more one-off housing, leading to higher network upkeep costs, older and smaller power plants and an increase in the number of data centres. Meanwhile, the fuel support scheme for farmers and farm contractors is expected to open for applications today. It's part of the €505 million package of measures that was announced after nationwide fuel protests. The funding will be backdated to the 1st of March and the scheme remains open until the end of the month. Legislation to remove guardianship rights from convicted killers is set to go before Cabinet today. The proposed law, known as Valerie's Law, is named after Valerie French Kilroy, a mother of three who was killed by her husband in Mayo in 2019. Tina Gates reports.
4: Justice Minister Jim O'Callaghan will today seek approval for the bill aimed at strengthening protections for children. It would require an application to the district court within 6 months of a conviction for the murder or manslaughter of a parent or guardian. The court would then appoint a new guardian in the child's best interests. Valerie French Kilroy's family has welcomed the move, with her brother David saying he hopes to see the legislation debated in the Dáil soon.
2: Three people infected with hantavirus on board a cruise ship are to be evacuated to the Netherlands. Three passengers have already

0: million euro. The National Lottery has confirmed the Quick Pick was bought at Apple Green in Ballymount on the day of the draw. But despite the life-changing prize, the winner has yet to come forward. National Lottery's Sarah Orr is urging players to urgently check their tickets, warning that the winner could be unaware of their multi-million euro bonanza.
1: So we did announce yesterday that it was sold in Dublin 12, and today we can confirm that the winning ticket was sold in an Apple Green in Ballymount. So that's in the M50 Business Park in Dublin 12. We're still urging our players who may have purchased their tickets in the Dublin 12 area and now, of course, in Apple Green Ballymount to check those tickets carefully, because we are still waiting to hear from the winner, who now has a ticket which is worth over 8.7 million euro.
0: And that's your news update at 4 minutes past seven.
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4: Morning, let's have a look at the weather forecast for this Wednesday. A chilly start this morning. Today is going to be dry with some sunny spells. Highs of 11 to 14 degrees with light and variable winds. Tonight will be dry with clear spells. Lowest temperatures of 1 to 5 degrees with light southerly or variable winds. And then for tomorrow, Thursday, it will be quite cloudy with scattered showers and just occasional sunshine. Top temperatures tomorrow 11 to 14 degrees with light to moderate south to southwest winds. The pollen forecast is high for Wednesday and Thursday. The solar UV index is moderate on Wednesday and moderate to low on Thursday. As always, for a detailed forecast plus the latest local weather warnings, you can check out Met Éireann's website. That's met.ie.
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Candy Staten, starting off our show today. And Young Hearts Run Free, 10 past 7. Now, morning, welcome to Wednesday. It's the 6th of May. And it's David Cawley checking in with thanks to our friends at Brafey House Hotel, our sponsors, with you until 8:45 this morning. What a beautiful morning out there. But chilly. I needed a jug of water for the car this morning with frost on the windscreen. And when I was travelling to work, it was about between highs of 0 to about +1 degree Celsius. It will get better as the day goes on. And I think today's going to be

It's all growing crazy. Place looks great though, doesn't it? Really does. Anyway, hope you're in good form this morning. Thank you for choosing Midwest. Whatever has you up and about today, whether you're just finishing night duty, if you're waking up for the first time, just kicking off the duvet, putting the feet on the ground, whether you've been up for hours, maybe you're farming or fishing off our coasts or working in one of our nursing homes or care homes or hospitals, or maybe you're a patient or working in retail, travelling across the region, driving for a living, working in Ungarlí Síochána, or whatever your job is this morning. Thank you for choosing Midwest. Let's have breakfast together. And we've got lots to get through in our show this morning. All of our regular bits and pieces coming up. We'll check on the sporting headlines. A great night for Arsenal last night. Through to the Champions League final. We'll get some comedy. We've got Lily and Agnes. They're back with Brendan Grace. We'll get news headlines with Scott. We'll have a look at these stories from the papers and we'll get some showbiz. And a great all-time classic from a man who celebrates his 81st birthday today. That's on the way a little bit later on this morning. Just want to tell you about an event that's happening later on this morning. In Ireland, around 1 in 5 women experience a mental health difficulty during pregnancy or in the first year after birth. That's approximately 15,000 mothers every year. Research also suggests that up to 70% of women may hide or downplay what they're going through. So to mark World Maternal Mental Health Day, staff from the Mayo Infant Mental Health Forum and maternity services, they're going to be in the Lana Room Leisure Complex from 10 until 11 today, that's in Castlebar, to welcome mothers, have a chat and answer any questions that you might have. And then there's going to be a free well-being walk will take place around beautiful Loch Lanna after that as well, okay? The event is open to everybody, whether you're a parent expecting a baby or supporting somebody or simply interested in learning more about maternal mental health. Staff from the Mayo Infant Mental Health Forum and Maternity Services will be there to welcome people, bit of a chat, offer information and support in a relaxed and informal setting. The walk also offers a chance to take some time out, connect with others and enjoy gentle movement outdoors and raise awareness around maternal mental health and well-being. So that's World Maternal Mental Health Day. It's about helping mothers feel seen, heard and supported and reminding families and communities that support and connection matters. So that's this morning, 10 until 11 at the Lana Room Leisure Complex with a walk afterwards around beautiful Loch Lanna. And you know what? If you're struggling at the moment and if it is something that's playing on your mind and you think that you're the only person in the world that is having those thoughts, well, go along today. You'll find out that it's absolutely normal and that have a chat and work things out. I think that's a great thing. So that's today, 10 to 11, later on this morning, the Lana Room Leisure Complex in Castlebar, and then a little bit of a walk afterwards. So give yourself some time and enjoy that. And we wish everybody the very best of luck with that later on this morning. Our text to WhatsApp, 087 900 41 41. And that's with thanks to Kevin's Bar for lively conversation, sports coverage, and some great food. 087 900 41 41. Telephone lines open a little bit later on, 0818 3055. You can email studio@midwestradio.ie. Find us on socials through the app and through the smart speaker. Listener says, come on, ye Gunners. Yeah, it's great, isn't it? Could be a big year for Arsenal this year. 20 years waiting to get back into the Champions League final. So yeah, brilliant. And good morning to you. And good morning, Cleveland GAA Hurling and Camogie players. They're playing Westport this evening, 6th of May, in the GAA pitches at Ackle Sound. 7 o'clock for that. That'll be very interesting. That's Cleveland, who are here in Ireland playing Westport later on, 6th of May. That's this evening, 7 o'clock at the GAA pitches. That's a nice evening out, so head along to that if you can. And yeah, lots more bits and pieces. Another listener says earlier on this morning, a calf is still missing from the Tubberoddy Eclair area, 3-month limousine heifer. If you have any information,

0: You're going to miss this. Nice, isn't it? From Trace Adkins on Midwest Radio. He was the same man who brought us Honky Tonk Badonky Donk. And he also brought us Ladies Love the Country Boys. But he's written some nice, really nice songs like that. You're going to miss this on Midwest Radio by request this morning. Mayo Dental Time Check, just approaching 19 minutes after 7.
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0: Big night in the Champions League last night. Arsenal ended a 20-year wait to reach the final of the Champions League. Bukayo Saka got the decisive goal right before halftime as they beat Atletico Madrid 1-0 in their semi-final second leg to progress 2-1 in aggregate. I had a bit of a Mystic Meg moment. I did say to the 16-year-old in our house, I bet you the Arsenal are going to score just before halftime. They did. 1-0 it finished in that game. And it's a hugely important year. The Gunners also in pole position in the Premier League title race. The other semi-final takes place tonight. Holders PSG arrive in Germany with a 5-4 lead from last week's first leg as they go to Bayern Munich. That was some game last week. Will it be repeated tonight? We'll have to wait and see. Kick-off, 8 o'clock. Damien Duff says he's hungry to get himself back into football. The former Irish international has been out of the game since leaving Shelburne last summer. He was recently taking a look at the setup in Brentford, but speaking on Premier Sports last night, the former Irish international denied that he would be joining Keith Andrews there, although he did admit that he would have to have a look outside Ireland for the next job. Robbie Keane, he says he's not listening to speculation linking him with a return to management in the UK. The former Tottenham striker has been mentioned as an option for the permanent vacancy at Celtic. Well, reports have also suggested that he could take over at a Premier League club. Keane's won titles in Israel and Hungary in his short managerial career. In rugby, Ireland are back training ahead of their Women's Six Nations campaign resuming this weekend. Scott McMahon's side are in Belfast on Saturday to face Wales, having fallen to a 26-7 defeat to France 2 weeks ago. Ireland have won 12 of their 16.

0: Six Nations matches against the Welsh. There's some of the sporting headlines on the back pages today.
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0: Morning to Rachel is up and about today in Dunmore. Good song suggestion, Rachel. We'll hopefully get to that before the end of the week and play it for you. Good song. Thank you for that and hope all is well this morning. I see that, you know the way Scotland are in the World Cup this year and I see travelling to the Summer's World Cup and also the Commonwealth Games could be hit if 900 airport workers in Scotland vote to strike. Staff in security, customer services and ground operations are being balloted at the moment by the Unite Union in various pay disputes. Passengers flying to and from Glasgow, Edinburgh and Aberdeen could face disruption, which might be a problem for all of those Scotland fans. And no more than the Irish, they travel in big numbers heading off to the World Cup later on this summer. Time for comedy, who have we got today? We've got Brendan Grace and we've got more Lily and Agnes.
11: Agnes and Lily having their conversation. Very, very seniors, but great women.

Oh, how are you, Lily? Haven't seen you for a while now, really and truly. She says, I haven't seen you for a year. How have you been getting on, Agnes? Very well, Lily. I'm just trying to cope with the prices of meat. You know, it's gone very dear now. She says, I was in the butcher shop the other day getting an estimate for a half pound of mince. And there's a very important cur works in it. Long hair and a ponytail and the earrings. And I said, excuse me, Sonny, I says, can I have half a pound of sausages, please? And he looks back and he says, madam, he says, are you ignorant? He says, it's kilos now, kilos. I said, is that right? Well, she's like, give us a half a pound of kilos, so. And I says, while you're over there, and I says, can I have two slices of corned beef, sliced very thin? And he looks at me as if I had two heads. And he waits till there was a few people in the shop, and he shouts over, he says, are you inviting anybody to the party, Mrs.? And I said back to him, I says, well, I'm not having a party on this occasion, I says, but if ever I am having a party, and should I require the use of a pig's head for the table, you're me man. I said, how are you getting on, Agnes? Well, she says, I went to the pictures recently, she says, with Phyllis O'Donnell, you know, and I went along with her, and we went to see Dr. Shivigo, and I hadn't been to the pictures for 20 years, so I handed in a pound for the two of us. And I says, two seats. And she says, that'll be another £7.50. I says, for what? She says, Dr. Shafago. I says, is he a specialist or what?

0: just tomorrow. Again, 11 to 14 degrees with light to moderate south to southwest winds. As always, for a detailed forecast, plus the latest local weather warnings, you can check out Met Éireann's website, met.ie. Scott Stevens has your news headlines. Scott, good morning.
1: Good morning, David. Donald Trump has ordered America's Navy to stop escorting ships through the Strait of Hormuz because he says there's been great progress towards peace with Iran. After pausing Project Freedom, the US president announced he's restarting a blockade of Iranian ports in the trading route. Reports suggest a cargo ship there had been hit yesterday. A cruise ship infected with a rare rat-borne virus in the Atlantic Ocean will head to the Canary Islands. The MV Hondius is expected to arrive in the next 3 or 4 days after docking at Cape Verde. 3 people have died following the hantavirus outbreak. It's the final day of campaigning ahead of elections across much of Britain tomorrow. Voters will decide who will make up governments in Wales and Scotland. And almost 25,000 candidates are hoping to win seats on 136 English councils. President Catherine Connolly is set to lead the annual Arbour Hill commemoration this morning. The wreath-laying and military ceremony takes place at the Church of the Sacred Heart in Dublin to honour the 14 executed leaders of the 1916 Easter Rising buried at the cemetery there. Taoiseach Micheál Martin and Minister for Defence Helen McEntee will also be in attendance. And coming up on this Wednesday's morning edition, Minister Cleary welcomes funding for Ballintubber Abbey, which will see the restoration of the 800-year-old East Wing. Councillors call for the examination of a new sewage system for Attie Mass amid fears development is being stifled. Search to begin for the FBD 2026 Young Farmer of the Year as applications open tomorrow. And in sport, live commentary on Midwest Radio this weekend as Mayo take on Sligo in the Nicky Rackard Cup. All these stories and more are coming up from 8:45.
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0: Morning to Anne who's checking in today. Thank you, Anne. Morning to Jamie as well. Thank you, Jamie, for your suggestion this morning. Up nice and early listening into Midwest. And lots more song suggestions coming in as well. Got the latest single from Harry Styles next.

Morning to you too. Let's have a look at these stories making the papers today. We start with the Irish Times. Migration concerns undermine strong support for European Union in Ireland. Pat Leahy writes the story on the Times. US effort to help stranded ships exit Strait of Hormuz to be paused, says Trump. And big tech pushes government to exempt smartwatches from EU.

0: 633.
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0: to do that, and we win a lot of games. And if you can do it without conceding a goal, that's the best thing that can happen. But it is pragmatic as well to think about winning a football match.
1: I mean, it's going to be amazing if it's anything. If it's half the game it was last week, finishing 5-4, it'll be some game. 8 o'clock, it kicks off tonight. Damien Duff says he's hungry to get back into football. The former Ireland international has been out of the game since leaving Shelburne last summer. He recently looked at the setup in Brentford. But speaking on Premier Sports last night, the former Irish international denied that he would be joining Keith Andrews there, though he did admit that he would have to look outside Ireland for the next job. Robbie Keane, on the other hand, he says he's not listening to speculation linking him with a return to management in the UK. The former Tottenham striker has been mentioned as an option for the permanent vacancy at Celtic, while reports have also suggested that he could take over a Premier League club. He tells Sky Sports News his focus is on his current side, Ferencváros.
2: I think the speculation, it means that he must be doing something okay. I think my biggest strength is that I don't care what happens outside me. It doesn't bother me.
1: And in rugby, Ireland are back training ahead of the Women's Six Nations campaign resuming this weekend. Scott McMahon's side are in Belfast on Saturday to face Wales, having fallen to a 26-7 defeat to France 2 weeks ago. Ireland have won 12 of their 16 Six Nations matches against the Welsh. Today will be dry with some sunny spells. Top temperatures of 11 to 14 degrees. Light variable winds. It is the 6th day of May. A look at some of the events that happened on this day in years gone by. It was on this day back in 1851 that Linus Yale Jr. patented the Yale cylinder lock. I mean, we still use them today, the cylinder locks, don't we? They were patented on this day, 1851. 1889, the World's Fair in Paris opened with the recently completed Eiffel Tower serving as the entrance arch. The lifts in the tower are not ready at the time, so some visitors, they had to climb 1,710 stairs

plays for Chelsea. He celebrates his 24th birthday this morning. Tony Blair, the ex-Prime Minister of the UK, 73 today. 7 minutes away from 8, Wednesday with Kingfisher. This is Man on the Moon.

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1: This is Midwest Radio.
2: It's 8 o'clock. Good morning. I'm Tara Duggan. Donald Trump has ordered America's Navy to stop escorting ships through the Strait of Hormuz after just one day because he says there's been great progress towards peace with Iran. After pausing Project Freedom overnight, the US president, though, announced he is restarting a blockade of Iranian ports in the trading route. Reports suggest a cargo ship there had been hit yesterday. Tom Bartoshak Harlow from the International Chamber of Shipping says stranded sailors are feeling anxious.
3: These are seafarers that have been under attack for the last 10 weeks. These are civilians, they're not members of any military, and that is a situation they should never have been put in, and we need to see that resolved as soon as possible.
2: Rising food, energy and health insurance prices are costing the average household close to €2,000 extra a year. A survey shows more than half of people say their costs are up significantly. Emily Keegan has more.
4: The average increase in bills per household so far this year has worked out at €165 a month, according to the research by iReach.

0: old. Minister Cleary welcomes funding for Ballintubber Abbey, which will see the restoration of the 800-year-old East Wing. Search to begin for the FBD 2026 Young Farmer of the Year as applications open tomorrow. And in sport, live commentary on Midwest Radio this weekend as Mayo take on Sligo in the Nicky Rackard Cup. All these stories and more are coming up from a 9:15.
1: Mr. Men Little Miss are back in Happy Meal, and they're off on a road trip. Your little one can go somewhere exciting with Little Miss Brave. Laugh all the way there with Mr. Tickle, and make up an adventure all of their own. On this road trip, anything's possible. Some fun, some food, it's all inside this Happy Meal. Until the 8th of June, from 11 a.m. includes one pre-selected book or toy while stocks last, subject to availability.
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0: Today will be dry with sunny spells, light and variable winds with highest temperatures of 11 to 14 degrees.
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0: And it's time now for this morning's death and funeral notices.

home tomorrow at 11:30 to the Church of the Immaculate Conception, Kilmavie, for Mass of the Resurrection at 12:00, followed by interment in Clun-Shanville Cemetery, French Park. Michael Mikey Flynn, Clothbrack, Clonbur, County Galway. Funeral Mass on Friday in St. Patrick's Church, Clonbur, at 12:00, followed by burial of ashes in Ross Hill Graveyard, Clonbur. Anne Joyce, Nee May, Dalton Street, Clare Morris, and formerly of Loch Mask and Hollymount, peacefully at Mayo University Hospital. Reposing at St. Coleman's Funeral Home, Lower James Street, Clare Morris, on Friday evening from 6 o'clock with removal at 8 to St. Coleman's Church, Clare Morris. Funeral Mass on Saturday morning at 10:30, followed by burial afterwards in St. Coleman's Cemetery. House strictly private, please. Sean McDermott, Ballinagloch, Snugborough, Castlebar, peacefully at Mayo University Hospital. Reposing at the Cody Funeral Home, Castlebar, tomorrow evening from 5:30 until 6:30, followed by removal to the Church of the Holy Rosary, Castlebar. Requiem Mass on Friday morning at 11 o'clock, with the funeral proceeding to Castlebar New Cemetery. Paddy O'Hora, Ridgepool View, Ballina, and formerly of Rathnaconeen, Rehens, Ballina, peacefully at Galway University Hospital. Reposing at McGowan's Funeral Home, Ballina, this evening from 5 o'clock until 7. Funeral will arrive to St. Muirdach's Cathedral, Ballina, tomorrow morning for Requiem Mass at 11:30. Burial afterwards in League Cemetery, Ballina. Anne Roach, Nee Walsh, Clunalan.

0: home. Reposing at his home tomorrow evening from 5 o'clock until 8. House private at all other times. Removal on Friday morning to St. Patrick's Church, Castlereagh, for Mass of the Resurrection at 11 o'clock. Burial afterwards in St. Joseph's Cemetery. Margaret Tiernan, ní Sweeney, Inishbigle Island and Neasden, London, arriving to the Church of the Holy Family, Ballycroy, on Friday evening at 6:30. Funeral Mass on Saturday morning at 11 o'clock, with burial afterwards in the local cemetery. And that concludes this morning's funeral notices. 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May the souls of the departed rest in peace. All funeral arrangements are available to view on midwestradio.ie, where you can also leave a message of condolence.
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2: Good morning, Mr. Corley.

but I certainly didn't get my invite. Did you get an invite to the big wedding? No, not sure. 19 after 8, morning. Good morning to you. It's Wednesday. 6th of May, rise and shine. It's your breakfast show from Midwest. Beautiful morning across the region. And it's David Cawley checking in with thanks to Brafey House Hotel, our sponsors, until 8:45 this morning. Good form today. We all right? Yep. Halfway through the week already. And not a bad day ahead. 11 to 14 degrees after a bit of a chilly start. Loads of people to say hello to. Text and WhatsApp 087-900-4141. That's with thanks to Riley's Public House in Pyrmont in New York City, where every hour is happy hour. You can call me this morning, 0818-3055. You can email 24 hours a day, studio@midwestradio.ie. We're on socials, we're on your smart speaker, and of course, we're on the app as well, available for download free of charge to your mobile device. Morning to Darren. Darren Ford, happy birthday today. And that comes in from Mam this morning. Good morning to the Arsenal fan who says, morning, David. Champions League final, yes. Absolutely. I had my Mystic Meg hat on last night. I said to the 16-year-old, you know what? They're going to score before halftime. And they did. 1-0 it finished in that game, marching on after 20 years into another Champions League final. And good morning, say happy birthday to Darren Ford from Fiona, Lauren and Emma. Have a nice day is the message there. Morning to you, morning to our breakfast club, also up and about this morning. Morning. And good morning to Megan. Thank you, Megan. Nice to hear from you. Have a good Wednesday. 087 900 4141 is our text and WhatsApp. Mentioned this earlier on this morning, but it's worth reminding you. In Ireland, around 1 in 5 women experience a mental health difficulty during pregnancy or in the first year after birth. That's approximately 15,000 mothers every year. Research also suggests that up to 70% of women may hide or downplay what they're going through. So to mark World Maternal Mental Health Day, staff from the Mayo Infant Mental Health Forum and also the maternity services will be in the Lanner Room Leisure Complex from 10 o'clock this morning until 11 to welcome mothers, have a chat and answer any questions that you may have. And there's also a free well-being walk is going to take place afterwards around beautiful Loch Lanner. Okay? So the event is open to everyone, whether you're a parent, expecting a baby, supporting someone or simply interested in learning more about maternal mental health. Staff from the Mayo Infant Mental Health Forum and Maternity Services will be there to welcome people so you can have a bit of a chat and offer information and support in a relaxed and informal setting. A lot of the times, you know, when it comes to anything, to, you know, any sort of mental health, a lot of the time you feel like you're the only person in the world that's having these thoughts, and it's when you go and meet other people and you see that it's actually quite normal. The walk offers a chance to take some time out, connect with others, enjoy some movement outdoors and raise awareness around maternal mental health and well-being. So that is today, 10 until 11 at the Leisure Complex at Loch Lanner, Loch Lanner, Lanner Rooms Leisure Complex, and then a walk afterwards around beautiful Loch Lanner, okay? So drop in today if you can, between 10 and 11 this morning. Lots of other bits and pieces to tell you about as well. Loads of other events going on and lots of stories. For example, if you're one of person who's stuck in traffic lights at the moment, okay, so if you're sitting at the traffic lights and you're

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1: I like this. It's new from Holly Humberstone. It's called Cruel World.

to a new house. Yes, that has been tradition. That's, yep, you're 100%. Thank you, Martin. And nice to hear from you as well this morning. And good morning, Justin on the WhatsApp this second. Can you wish Chloe Conway and Ratsduff and Bal, who's making her confirmation today, all the best from her mum, dad, and also from brother Kyle. Wishing you all the best as well this morning. Good morning to you. Stephen, thank you. Who's up and about today and suggested a great song. Stephen always does. Where's me list? I'll put it down for the next couple of days. So thank you, Stephen. Nice to hear from you as well. And happy birthday to Darren from Bob. Morning to you, Bob. And happy hello to Pat, who's up and about in Ahamore as well. So thank you, and one and all, for all those text messages and WhatsApps this morning. Very briefly, some of the sporting headlines today. Arsenal ended a 20-year wait to reach the final of the Champions League last night. Bukayo Saka got the decisive

0: us yesterday, but Samantha and Pat will join us today. We're also going to be telling you about the Minister Michael Moynihan's appearance on the programme. He's with us at a 10:15. And the reason he's going to be with us today is because parents and guardians have until this Friday to complete their school transport applications. So it's important that you get your school transport applications in by Friday. The Minister will join us on the programme this morning. We'll talk to a Swinford native, school teacher Shell Crawley. Her debut novel has recently become number one on Amazon Ireland. So that's a great local author news story. We have news from the Tuam Cancer Group. We also have St. Patrick's Drama Group promoting their two great plays, which open tonight in Westport Town Hall Theatre and run until Friday. We have our positive mental health slot, and we have a few little surprises thrown in for good measure. Do you have a story for us today? By the way, if you do, get in touch with us right now by text or WhatsApp, or send us an email to studio@midwestradio.ie. We'll deal with that too. All courtesy of Westport Estate, home of Westport Adventure Park, and of course The Grace joined us at 9:02.
1: Do you ever see that ad on the telly where the guy was in Antarctica, I think? And
0: I love that one. Surprise.
1: Surprise, yeah.
0: Surprise. I love that ad. It's one of my favourite ads.
1: I worked

0: €1 million will be allocated for Ballintubber Abbey Cultural and Heritage Visitor Centre to proceed to construction under his department's Rural Regeneration and Development Fund. The project will restore the east wing of the 800-year-old Ballintubber Abbey and will house a three-floor cultural and heritage visitor attraction to tell the story and history of the Abbey and the Abbeys of Ireland. The project will encompass a modern visitor interpretive and interactive learning centre, including gallery and exhibition spaces. Works will also include conservations to the chapter house and cloister, as well as enhancements to the Abbey grounds. Speaking to Midwest Radio News, Minister Cleary welcomed the funding.
1: I'm delighted to be able to confirm that I have authorised funding from my department of €6.4 million, and that the work can now go to construction, and Mayo County Council and the Ballintubber Abbey Trust can proceed with the development. It's a fabulous day for Ballintubber, it's a fabulous day for Mayo, because this is going to be an iconic visitor attraction. And it's a day to give thanks to so many people that have been involved in getting us to this point, so many people who've been custodians of the Abbey over its wonderful history. I want to pay tribute in particular to the Ballintubber Abbey Trust, to the members and all of the people that have served in that over the years, to Sue Ellen McKenna, the current manager of the Abbey, and all her team there, but also in particular to Father Frank Fahey, who has been most associated in the public mind with Ballintubber. He has very much been the custodian of Ballintubber, and I was thrilled to be able to work with Mayo County Council, and I want to pay tribute to the members, Scott of Mayo County Council, who've put in place the local contribution, but in particular the capital delivery team in Mayo County Council, who have worked very closely with my officials in recent months to get this to the award stage. And also to my colleagues, to Minister Alan Dillon and former Minister Alan Ring, or former Minister Michael Ring, who were very instrumental in the initial round of funding, and to Councillor Al MacDonald, who has kept me under pressure. But this is going to be a wonderful, wonderful venue. As you said, it's a reimagination in particular of the east wing of the Abbey, to tell the story of the Abbey and all that has happened there over the years. But also, Ballintubber will be a base and one of the key points of the Thohorfóric Walk as well, and the creation of a walk between Downpatrick and Crowpatrick in terms of St. Patrick, similar to the Camino. And this will really anchor it in Ballintubber, anchor it in Mayo. So overall, this is a really, really special day, and I look forward to seeing the work being completed.
0: Fianna Fáil TD for Mayo and Minister Dara Cleary. The search is to begin for the 2026 FBD Young Farmer of the Year as applications open tomorrow. The award, run by MACRA in partnership with the IFA and MACRA Agricultural SkillNet, recognises and celebrates the achievements of young farmers. It has been running since 1999. There are a range of categories including dairy, dry stock and career farm management, amongst others. Prizes include €5,000 for the overall winner, while the best young entrant winner will receive €1,000. Applications will close on July 3rd. Valerie's Law will go before Cabinet for approval today. The proposed legislation would remove automatic guardianship rights from a parent who kills the other parent of their child. It's named after Valerie French Kilroy, a mother of three, who was killed by her husband in County Mayo in 2019. Her brother, David French, says the law would have changed a lot of things for them at the time.
2: The conversation around the future of Valerie's children would have had well-meaning, good faith people who hadn't killed someone in the room. Because, you know, Kilroy had not been convicted in June 2019, that was in July 2024, he would still have been in the room as the guardian, but less weight would have been put on his opinion and his input.
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0: Today will be dry with sunny spells, highest temperatures of 11 to 14 degrees with light and variable winds, while tonight will be dry with clear spells, lowest temperatures tonight of 1 to 5 degrees with light southerly or variable winds. And a quick look at the weather for tomorrow, it will be quite cloudy with scattered showers and just against occasional sunshine. Highest temperatures tomorrow of 11 to 14 degrees with light to moderate south.

0: North to southwest winds.
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0: Now, first in sport, in hurling, the Mayo Hurlers face a big test this weekend when they take on Sligo in the Nicky Rackard Cup. Ray Larkin's side need to win to keep their championship ambitions alive. The game is on at 2 o'clock on Saturday in Hastings Insurance McHale Park. And Midwest Radio will have live commentary of the game with Stephen Grealis and Frank Brown. Our coverage there is with thanks to Ave Maria Private Nursing Home located in Taureen. There are fixtures in Mayo LGFA this evening. Round 4 fixtures in Division 1, 2 at 7 o'clock. Swinford K go up against Belmullet, while Westport A face McHale Rovers A. Another Division 1 fixture at 7:30 between Charlestown and Brafey A. And one last Division 1 fixture at 8:15 between Knockmore and Kilmaine. There are 4 Division 2 fixtures tabled for decision at 7 o'clock. The Neil face Hollymount, Park KC go up against Kyle Moore A, Moy Davids go up against Carnican, and Claire Morris A face Ballin Robe. In Division 3, there are 2 fixtures at 7 o'clock. Aha Moore go up against Davids, while Castlebar Mitchells A face Westport B. Kilmavie Shamrocks receive a bye in that round, while Ball versus Ballyhaunis has been conceded. In Division 4, there are 4 fixtures at 7 o'clock. Shrule Glencarrob go up against Kilchamah, Lewsburg face Burrishul, it's Kilmina versus St. Bridget's, and Ackle go up against Tor McCady. And in Division 5, there are also 4 fixtures at 7 o'clock. Mayo Gales go up against Westport C, McHale Rovers B face

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1: Wednesday morning, it is the 6th day of May. Hello there and a very good morning to you. Hello again, and you're very welcome to the programme. What a beautiful morning it is out there across the west. Lovely sunshine. Great to see. We did have frost overnight, and Pádraig Corcan has been in touch with me this morning to say last night and again tonight there is warnings of frost. And if you are a gardener, you need to protect or maybe not plant your tender plants out of doors or in the garden just yet. So things like tomatoes, or as they say in the States, tomatoes, cucumber, peppers, aubergines, French beans, French marigolds, potatoes, leaves or stems above soil level, they all need to be protected tonight because we are in for another night of frost after last night as well. So we don't want you to lose all of the lovely little plants that you've put in the ground over the last week or so, because they are going to be affected by that frost. In fact, they've already been affected last night, but again tonight. So you need to do whatever you need to do, because even though we're getting good sunny days, we are getting that frost at night. And tonight, we are promised more frost. Today, in case you didn't know, is World Maternal Mental Health Day. And in Ireland, around one in five women experience a mental health difficulty during pregnancy or in the first year after birth. And that equates to approximately 15,000 mothers every year in this country. And research suggests that up to 70% of women may either play down or hide what they're actually going through during their pregnancy or in the first year.

Castlemar Alzheimer's Society of Ireland. They're having a tea day, and it's on Friday from 10:30 until 1:00, and it's happening at the Social Services Building there in Castle Street in Castlemar, and it's all in aid of the Alzheimer's Society of Ireland. So if you're in Castlemar on Friday, anytime between 10:30 and 1:00, pop into the Social Services there on Castle Street and support Alzheimer's Society of Ireland. They are a wonderful organisation. Have you been invited to a confirmation or an ordination within your family circle in the last few days? I got a very interesting text from Nora. And Nora says, Tommy, with all due respect to the parents of children with both First Communion and confirmation classes, could you please put it out there for the family to refrain from asking uncles and aunties to the event and to after parties? This puts terrible pressure on aunties and uncles to attend. Yes, by all means, the immediate family should celebrate the occasion of a First Holy Communion or a confirmation in style. Go to the ceremony and a little after party, be it at home or in a hotel. But why do so many families invite aunts and uncles? Needless to say, she says, I'm an aunt, and I've been invited to 4 events in the last 3 weeks to do with First Holy Communion and confirmation. And whilst I love my nieces and nephews, and I do

0: but it's within the last couple of days. That was down in League Cemetery in Ballinagh. Bridget, thank you for sharing that with us today. Confirmations today. Lots of them going on. And I want to wish Evie Grimes and her cousin Harry Wilson from Ball National School all the very best on their confirmation today. Huge congratulations and love to you both. And that's from Nanny and Grandad Wilson. So Evie and Harry, congratulations. Our good friend Patrick Mulroy has been in touch with us this morning. He wants me to wish Joe Gill all the very best on his birthday today. So we'll do that for you, no problem. Good morning, Joe, and Patrick Mulroy wishing you all the very best today. It's Midwest at 12 minutes past nine.
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0: Yeah, I see lots of people are calling in. You know, we got this news over the weekend of three people on a cruise ship

0: Mediterranean coastal regions and the northernmost areas of Europe. And this variant has a case fatality rate of between 1 and 15%. But she goes on to say that we don't really need to be too worried about it. It's very contained. And the details of the outbreak are still a little bit sketchy. The World Health Organization is saying there were 7 confirmed or suspected cases, which comprise 3 people who have died, unfortunately, 1 who's critically ill and 3 with mild symptoms. Now, we know that that cruise ship is making its way as we speak towards the Canary Islands. And we don't need to be overly worried. That's the bottom line in relation to this hantavirus outbreak on that cruise ship. So I just wanted to put people's minds at ease there, because a lot of people are very, very anxious and worried that it could be something dreadful for the entire world. But as we speak, the possibilities of a spread of this particular strain of virus is exceptionally low. So hopefully, fingers crossed, we won't be hearing too much more about hantavirus. Next on the programme, I want to talk about toilets. And I know it's only, what, 9:15 on a Wednesday morning, but I was really surprised the other day to learn that in this country we have an organisation called the Toilet Association of Ireland. And I'm joined on the programme this morning by Raymond Martin, who's a member of the Toilet Association of Ireland. Raymond, good morning and thank you very much for joining us.
1: Good morning, Tom. How are you doing?
0: I'm good. How many members of the Toilet Association of Ireland are there?
1: Well, it's just a growing organisation at the moment. We set it up just a few months ago. So we're in the sort of 12 or 15 members at the moment, but we're constantly recruiting all the time.
0: Okay. And when you say you're recruiting, are you just recruiting members of the general public, or are you trying to recruit people who provide toilet facilities to the general public?
1: It's really businesses. We have some corporate champions now with Initial Hygiene and Danfo and Healthmatic, etc. People who are providing toilets and providing washroom services all around the country. But we're looking to try and raise the standards of hygiene and the standards of cleanliness in public toilets all around the country. So it's really members we're looking for, our businesses and providers and suppliers.
0: And I imagine a lot of listeners listening to you saying that just now will be saying to themselves, well, the best of luck with that. I imagine for anybody who provides a public toilet facility, whether it's a multi-store, whether it's a restaurant, whether it's hotels, whoever provides public toilet facilities, it must be the bane of their life to try and keep toilets hygienically up to the standards that we would expect in our own home.

0: for service on these things to make sure they are fit for purpose.
1: I am not aware of any research being done in Ireland about the standard of our toilets, whether they're, as I say, in a business or whether they're public toilets. In fact, a lot of people will say we just simply don't have enough public toilet facilities. But that said, I know there was surveys conducted in the UK about hygiene in toilets, suggesting that 50% of men with incontinence issues are afraid to leave their home, 29% admitting to being forced to carry a used incontinence pad in their bag or coat due to a lack of sanitary waste disposals in our

0: obviously you have, you know, they have many other difficulties with menstruation and all the rest of it. It's men who have really been left behind in this. And we're seeing more and more ostomy users, more and more people with severe and chronic gut conditions, whatever. And that's what the Toilet Association is set up to do, is we're trying to bring this information to the DAW, to government, and say, look, we have to make sure these people are provided for. It's about sanitation. It's about transmission of disease. It's about, you know, you can't leave these things lying around, because other people will then have to pick them up. They have to be disposed of properly.
1: Sure. And just to clarify, if you would, for me, Raymond, when you say that in women's toilets there are sanitary bins in every cubicle, are you referring to the UK or Ireland?
0: Well, we haven't got a lot of research in Ireland as yet, Tommy, so we need to do that. But in England, certainly, there would be sanitary bins in every single cubicle. And if you go into a women's toilet, it doesn't matter whether it's got 6 cubicles or 26 cubicles, there would be a separate sanitary bin in every single cubicle. There should be and has to be, because women have much more need to get rid of and dispose of various sanitary products or whatever. But what we're saying in the men's toilets is just one cubicle should contain a single bin. You know, most cubicles are fine. But in the UK, certainly, every single cubicle would have a sanitary bin.
1: Talk to me, if you would, about the signature inclusive sanitary bin. What is that?
0: It's a specially designed, a brand new bin, which Initial Hygiene have introduced. And they've taken the best of the best all around. They've looked at sanitary bins, because this is their main priority. They've looked at how they're used. It's got a bigger opening, a bigger aperture onto it. It's got a foot pedal that swivels both left and right. So, you know, if you're left-handed or right-handed, or depending where the bin is placed, it can be used without, you know, having to touch the lid. It has extra wide openings. So one of the things that the Initial do very, very well is they look at what is available in the marketplace, and then they adapt and they innovate. And this is it's an innovation. It's a fantastic brand-new product, which we're obviously very happy to promote.
1: I imagine for most businesses out there, keeping their toilets to the standards we'd expect as a member of the general public going in to spend our money and do our business with people who supply toilets, it must be a huge overhead to keep toilets clean.
0: Well, you're absolutely right. We reckon that a standard public toilet probably costs, and as a minimum, 15,000 euros a year, but it's probably more like 20 or 25,000 euro to run a public toilet, because you get water, heat, light, cleaning, servicing, repair, replacement, all those elements.

0: people, this is not me, by the way, people have a lot more to be thinking about if a person cannot attend. And let's not be so sensitive on the issue. If a person wasn't invited, I think there would be a lot more said, which is quite true. You know, you're not invited and your nose is out of joint. You are invited and you find 20 reasons why you shouldn't be invited. But that's public and public perception for you. Thanks very much for that text. There's loads more about Nora, which I'll get to in a minute. This text from Patricia says, Nora, you are sad. You're able to message to ask parents to stop asking extended family to First Holy Communions and confirmation. And Patricia says, Nora wouldn't be speaking for me, as I can inform my family if I can or cannot attend. And I definitely wouldn't know of any hard feelings either way. I give a card, give a gift for what I can afford, and the child in question is always very thankful. Even the parents will thank me for the gift card. That's from Patricia. Thank you very much to Patricia for getting in touch. And Kevin says, whoever that person is that's complaining about being invited to a communion or confirmation, there is a reply which is called, sorry, I can't be there. Hope you have a lovely day. My granddaughter's, Kevin said, made her communion recently, and we were delighted to have family there to celebrate the special day. Kevin, just so I'm representing Nora correctly, she's not for a second suggesting that brothers and sisters and mammies and daddies and granny and granddads shouldn't be invited. Her bone of contention is with asking uncles and aunties. Just to clarify, Kevin, but your point is well made. Another texter says, I bet Nora would have her nose out of place if she didn't get asked to those communions and confirmations. Simply say no if you don't want to go. Thank you very much. Keep your texts and WhatsApps coming to 087 900 4141.
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4: Ah, the faint scent of Factor 50. It's time to dust off your it's not burnt, it's well done apron. You're ready to

0: a woman there with four children. They were accommodated. We went back to where we came from, back to Ravda, back to accommodation there. And we didn't hear anything more, only that our flight was disrupted. That continued all over the whole weekend. We had no notification, no communication whatsoever from Aer Lingus. And we, on I think it was on Monday, that happened on Saturday night, and on Monday we had to make our own arrangements. We were told that they couldn't facilitate us, and that they had no flights arranged, no flight to bring us home.
1: So hold on a second. So this is on a Friday. You're supposed to fly back to Ireland from Bulgaria, right? So cyber attack, can't put you on the flight for obvious reasons. You go back to your accommodation. So you spend the Friday night, the Saturday night and the Sunday night there without practically any update from Aer Lingus. And then
0: actually on Saturday night, Sunday night.
1: Okay, Saturday night.
0: And on Monday night. And on Monday,
1: yes.
0: We were told. Now, if you think how frustrating this is, first of all, to get through to Aer Lingus. You don't get through to Aer Lingus in Dublin. You get through to Honduras or someplace like that. And the biggest one of the problems is you don't get speaking to an Irish speaking. You get talking to a foreign with broken English. So after waiting maybe an hour to get through, we were told on the Monday that we would not be facilitated, maybe on Thursday. And in other words, make your own way home.
1: And did they say that if you could wait until Thursday that your accommodation would be paid for by Aer Lingus?
0: No.
1: But did they tell you they wouldn't pay for your accommodation?

0: the claim in February. They came back looking for receipts in April.
1: This is April of this year, right?
0: Yeah, correct. They didn't realise. Now, that's how incompetent this... You know, I thought Aer Lingus, first of all, it's not the airline that I used to fly with. Well, maybe, look, staff and everything else is friendly on board. But, my God, administration and management leaves a lot to be desired. Looking for receipts. Looking for receipts that has already been paid.
1: And when did they pay you back your money?
0: They paid us back in February.
1: February, right. You got your money in February.
0: I think it was in February, yeah.
1: Yeah.
0: Yeah. Absolutely, you couldn't write it.
1: I can't understand that they wouldn't have been on a daily basis updating you on when the next available flight would be.
0: Nothing even. Look, I watched that closely even to get an email and say, listen, we can arrange a flight for such a date or such a time. No. We got no notification, no communication whatsoever. Make your own way home. And listen, we're not alone. There was another couple with us, and they came home by Budapest.
1: Would you fly with them again?
0: Listen, I'd fly with anybody. They're not. Listen, in all fairness, we have flown Aer Lingus around the world, and we certainly had a problem with them once of this. But they abandoned us. That's just the word. Not us, but everybody else.
1: Stay there for a second. Dave is on the line. Dave, good morning.
2: How are you, Tommy? Are you well?
1: I am good. You're listening to Pat there telling us his woes with Aer Lingus back last September. You had a similar experience with Aer Lingus. Is it 2 years ago?
2: 2 years ago, yeah, and still haven't been reimbursed.
1: Haven't been reimbursed?
2: No.
1: So what happened to you?
2: Send in all the receipts again. Well, it was a busy weekend. It was a trip to Liverpool, and my flight was back on the Sunday. But apparently I was told afterwards the flights were all overbooked because there was a couple of different things on in Liverpool at the time. And I was told that I wouldn't get a flight back till Wednesday, so look after my own accommodation. But that didn't suit because I had to be back for Monday. I was working. So I got a train down to Holyhead, did two changes, and then got the boat across. But not once, despite several contacts with Aer Lingus and sending in the receipts, like the receipts from the boat, receipts from train, everything, and never reimbursed.
1: And how many emails have you sent to them?
2: Let's say 15 or 20.
1: Really? In your case, it's not a whole pile of money, but it's still your money.
2: Yeah.
1: And do you call them or do you just do emailing? It sounds like you've given up completely now.
2: Yeah, I have. Yeah, it's just when I heard that again. Like, I still have all the receipts, I still have the copies and that, but, you know.
1: And do you have a claim number?
2: I think I do somewhere.
1: Probably
2: all right,
1: reference number. How much would you have been out of pocket, roughly?
2: Not a huge amount. Probably about just under 200 quid.
1: Yeah, but, you know, that is, in this day and age, that's a huge amount to a lot of people, Dave.
2: Yeah.
1: So have you given up, as in, look, they don't care about me, it's not worth the hassle? Is that how you feel about it?
2: Yeah, that's basically it. And on the flip side, I'd go over to Bulgaria a good bit, I'd go over to Burgers and that myself, and once or twice I've been longish delays with Ryanair, and I've always been compensated promptly.
1: So would you fly with Aer Lingus again?
2: I would. Yeah, if I needed to get somewhere, I'd fly with anyone, you know.
1: Yeah, I guess if they're the only carrier to a destination you have to go to, you don't have much choice. Yeah. Did you phone them much?
2: I did, but again, you'd be in queues and you'd be waiting and you get cut off and you're put through to, you know, very similar stories to the last chap. That's, you know, it's impossible.
1: Did you have travel insurance?
2: No.
1: No.
2: Not for the Liverpool trip, no.
1: By the way, Pat, did you have travel insurance?
0: Yes, we have travel insurance.
1: Yeah. Well, what would your advice be? Sorry, go on.
0: It's their responsibility. They have a duty of care. We had a contract. They were to fly us from Dublin to Burgos and from Burgos back to Dublin. That did not happen. They made no arrangements. I don't rehash it again.

0: They made no arrangements to get us home. Sorry?
1: Yeah, no, no. We always prided ourselves that, you know, Aer Lingus was one of our glowing companies. A lot of people, by the way, are texting in, not just one, loads, that we no longer, Aer Lingus is no longer an Irish company, apparently. They're owned by IAG, which is a Spanish holding company. And according to Thomas, they're not going to pay out of their pockets. The delays will come, the insurance companies which IAG use, so blame the government for selling our airline away. But whether we sold it away or not, that doesn't, I mean, the government can't be responsible for the customer service, regardless of who owns Aer Lingus. So, anyway, Dave, you've written that off as a bad debt, have you?
2: Yeah, more or less, yeah.
1: Yeah, okay. Yeah. Pat, would you say to him, I know you, what you'll say to him, you'll say, Dave, fight it.
0: I know somebody quite close to us here, and my advice, listen, I could suffer the loss, believe it or not. Somebody told us quite close by here, 9 months it took them to get the claim, and they said, don't walk away from it, because this is the way, or it's used to be a tactic now that has been used here.
1: Okay.
0: Listen, if you spend all that length of time sending emails, they've said, I've sent, honest to God, I've sent 40 emails.
1: Yeah, but you did get success only because you contacted the Irish Aviation Authority, and they investigated it.
0: I'm not saying 100% that they, I didn't get actually, I sent all the details, they told me they would take it up, and it didn't happen immediately. It didn't happen immediately, I sent it in, but they said that follow it up, it'd take 6 weeks to 2 months before I would get a response. And in all fairness, it took that length of time.
1: But you got it. So
0: I got it.
1: Persistence pays. For Pat and Dave, you've written it off and said, look, good riddance to it now at this stage.
2: Too much time and effort put in, you know.
1: Okay, listen, I've taken up enough of your time, I'd say, today as well. Thanks a lot, Dave, for coming on. Pat, thank you very much indeed as well. So if you've had nightmare experiences, and we're not just solely talking about Aer Lingus, we're talking about any air carrier, the kind of nightmare experiences you've had with flights that maybe were postponed or cancelled or delayed, and you ended up having to fork out your own money for accommodation, and in Pat's case, incredibly, to arrange his own flights home, get in touch. 0818 3000 55 is our number.
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1: Somebody in Tubbercurry asked me to mention if anybody has an obstacle course bouncy castle available for hire this weekend. So an obstacle course bouncy castle. Never heard of them, but they're obviously out there. So if you do hire them out, you might give us a call. Somebody in Tubbercurry wants one this weekend. Connor Cannon from Carnacon. Bit of a rhyme going on there. Good morning, Connor, and a happy confirmation day with lots of love from Gra Fixer and Mary. Hope you have a great day. And a big happy birthday to Mary Hennigan in Ballina. Good morning, Mary. Have a lovely day from Brian, Megan and your grandson, Reuben, with love and best wishes today. And there's a Mary 1, that's all I know. It's Mary 1 celebrating a birthday today. So happy birthday to my auntie Mary 1. Have a lovely day. Love from Amanda. And I see another one from Mary 1, from Diane and Amanda, Emma and from Chloe as well. All saying they love you very much. By the way, a wheel and a bracket of a trailer was found between Castlebar and Bohola late last week. So if you were travelling in that vicinity and you lost a wheel and a bracket of a trailer, probably fell off something or other, give us a call here. We have the owner, the person who's found it wants to get it back to its owner. If you're looking for a bit of mischief and dark humour and plenty of surprises, either tonight, tomorrow night or Friday night, the only place to go is Westport Town Hall Theatre, because the infamous St. Patrick's Drama Group in Westport are putting on two great plays tonight, tomorrow night and Friday night in Westport's Town Hall. One is called The Tinker's Wedding, and the other is called Dada. The second play, Dada, by Frank Houlihan, is directed by Liz Brown, who's been given the task of plugging it here on the programme this morning. Not just her play, but also the other one. Good morning, Liz.
14: Good morning, Tommy. Thanks a million for the opportunity to let viewers know. We're very excited. We're going to have a great few nights.
1: These are two one-acts, are they?
14: There are two one-act plays. The first one, The Tinker's Wedding, was written in the early 1900s by John Millington Synge. And The Tinker's Wedding says it all.
1: Yes.
14: Young Sarah Casey wants to get married and it's great old shenanigans around the campfire. It's a bit of history in it too, and it's very interesting. Yeah. It's a lovely piece.
1: And Seamus McNally's directing that.
14: Seamus McNally has directed that. He also adapted it, actually, because he made it adapted it into a one-act play
1: right
14: for the purpose of this production.
1: I was interesting you should say that because I was, yeah, I thought The Tinker's Wedding was actually a longer than a one act. So it's been adapted.
14: It is. It's longer than a one act, but not quite long enough to be a full act.
1: Right.
14: A full
1: three act.
14: Play.
1: Yeah. Okay.
14: Three act, exactly.
1: So that's The Tinker's Wedding. That's the first play. And then it'll be followed by the play you're directing called Dada by Frank Houlihan. What's that about?
14: Frank Houlihan, he's a chap from Tralee who won the first prize for it in the Drama League of Ireland script writing competition 2024.
1: Okay.
14: So this is a slick, it's dark comedy, but it's very entertaining. About the misadventures of two sisters, Min and Noni. Some characters, they finish each other's sentences, they're just gas. It's a great night's entertainment and I hope we'll have loads and loads of people to enjoy it.
1: By the way, Dada is also an Irish play, isn't it? It's set in Ireland.
14: Yes, yes. Frank Houlihan is the writer from Tralee.
1: From Tralee, and it's set in Ireland.
14: Two Irish plays, written more than a century apart from each other.
1: Which is quite interesting.
14: But there are common threads through them.
1: Which is interesting.
14: And that we have a priest in both plays.
1: Oh, yes,
14: both
1: plays. We would. Why wouldn't we?
14: Yeah.
1: No play is a good play without a priest in it. So listeners,
14: get an awful doing.
1: God love them. Westport listeners and surrounding areas, if

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12: Good morning, I'm Scott Stevens. Government ministers are set to approve legislation to remove guardianship rights from convicted killers. Valerie's Law, named after mother of three, Valerie French Kilroy, who was killed by her husband in Mayo in 2019, is being brought before Cabinet later today. It would give courts the power to remove guardianship from a parent convicted of killing the other parent of their child. Valerie's brother, David French, says it doesn't mean the killer would have no contact with the children.
13: Contact is completely different from guardianship. Guardianship is the right held by the father. The contact is purely, you can go and meet them. Like, you can go and meet Santa Claus as well. But, you know, if that's a good thing, fine, do it. But this is completely different. This is a right for the killer to reach in, get your school reports, decide if you can get a passport, do a whole lot of interfering things in your life.
12: Ballina councillors have called on the municipal district to make contact with Irish Water and Mayo County Council to install a new sewerage system in Attymass Village. Fine Gael councillor for Ballina, John O'Hara, who tabled the motion at a recent meeting of the Ballina municipal district, says that a new sewerage system is needed for any further development of the village. Councillor O'Hara says it has been affecting construction.
14: People want to build there, but if I have a lot of inquiries in the last couple of years, people wondering about Attymass. But the problem is there's no sewerage system. And as you know, every village needs a system, needs a sewerage system. So that's the why I called the motion, and I got the full support of the councillors.
12: And still to come, the search is to begin for the 2026 FBD Young Farmer of the Year.
15: It's racing up the charts and a favourite on the changing table. It's Evie's Ready

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1: The search is to begin for the 2026 FBD Young Farmer of the Year as applications open tomorrow. 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Prizes include €5,000 for the overall winner, while the best young entrant winner will receive €1,000. Applications will close on the 3rd of July.
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1: Today will be dry with sunny spells, highest temperatures of 11 to 14 degrees with light and variable winds.
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1: And it's time now for this morning's death and funeral notices.

for the repose of her soul will be celebrated in St. Joseph's Church, Binghamstown, at a later date. John Doherty, Clareview, Westport, and formerly of Inch Island, County Donegal. Funeral arriving to St. Mary's Church, Westport, this afternoon at 2:30 for funeral mass at 3:00. Burial tomorrow morning at 11:00 in Our Lady of Lourdes Cemetery, Inch Island, Donegal. 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

Mayo University Hospital. Reposing at the Cody Funeral Home, Castle Bar, tomorrow evening from 5:30 until 6:30, followed by removal to the Church of the Holy Rosary, Castle Bar. Requiem Mass on Friday morning at 11:00, with the funeral proceeding to Castle Bar New Cemetery. Paddy O'Hora, Ridgepool View, Ballina, and formerly of Rathnaconeen, Rehens, Ballina, peacefully at Galway University Hospital. 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

0: for all the Irish in New York City. Our email address, studio@midwestradio.ie, and Lauren and Patrina on 0818 3000 55, taking your calls and comments today. I mention here to say hello to my wonderful sister-in-law, Mary Hennigan. Happy birthday, Mary, from Sharon. And she says, I hope you enjoy your day. So do we, Mary. And thanks, Sharon, for getting in touch. If you're looking, by the way, for a fun way to spend your night in Castlebar tonight, just to let you know, you can head into the Cuilchal Cora, which is the Conversation Circle, in the Cobweb Pub, which is on Leninhall Street in Sligo. It's a great group, lots of crack, and a chance to use your couple of fuckle. And it's a free of charge event. So it's from 8 to 9 this evening, and it'll be followed by some Ceolagus crack from 9 o'clock onwards. So if you're just interested in conversing whatever little bit of Irish you have, and don't be embarrassed or ashamed, you can go in there and gradually your Irish vocabulary will improve dramatically. So that's tonight, and it's starting at 8 o'clock there, and it's on in the Cobweb Pub on Leninhall Street in Cashel on Wari.
1: Every day, numerous new mothers continue to struggle in silence. In Ireland, around 1 in 5 women will experience a mental health difficulty during pregnancy or in the first year after birth. That's roughly 15,000 mothers each year. And yet, up to 70% will hide or downplay what they're going through. Behind those numbers are women navigating exhaustion, uncertainty, and a profound shift in identity, and often doing so quietly. The impact doesn't stop with the mother. When mental health is strained during pregnancy or after birth, it can affect bonding, early development, and even a parent's sense of connection to their baby. But this is not inevitable. With the right support, practical, emotional, and social, these difficulties can be recognized early and treated. What matters is not just clinical care, but something more human, being seen, being listened to, being supported. This campaign reminds us, mothers won't always ask for help, so the responsibility doesn't sit with them alone, it sits with all of us, to notice, to listen, and to respond. And sometimes that starts in very simple ways. To mark World Maternal Mental Health Day, today, a well-being walk will take place at Lochlanna from 10 a.m. to 11 a.m, meeting at the Lana Room in the Leisure Complex. It's a gentle open space for parents, family, and anyone who wants to understand more, to connect, to talk, or simply to walk alongside others for a while. This is Teresa from Mental Health Ireland, reminding you that your mental health is just as important as your physical health.
0: As always, our thanks to Teresa. That will be podcasted on our website a little bit later on. Loads of people calling in about nightmare experiences with airlines and cancellations. This texter says, I booked a flight with Aer Lingus March 2024 from Knock to Heathrow. The flight was cancelled due to a fire in a building near Heathrow Airport. The flight was booked via eDream, but Aer Lingus were the carrier. The flight cost €300. It took 14 months to get my money back. I was given the runaround between eDreams and Aer Lingus, and it was only when I sent an AI-created letter threatening to contact the aviation authority that I got my money back. It was so stressful, I had sent about 10 emails in total and several phone calls. A bit like Pat there earlier on, nightmare experience in trying to even contact the airlines, let alone get your money back.
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0: After the break, we'll be telling parents and guardians that the school transport application is nigh. This Friday, we'll be talking to Minister of State Michael Moynihan in a moment.
2: Increased energy costs due to the war in Iran are impacting households and businesses across Ireland. Government has introduced a range of supports to help. Reduced fuel excise, lower VAT on energy, a diesel rebate scheme, and an expanded fuel allowance.

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7: Every academic year, thousands of families around the west of Ireland, and indeed the entire country, do depend on school transport. It plays that vital role in supporting families and helping our children travel to and from school safely and reliably. Well, this Friday is closing date for applications for this year in relation to school transport application and payments. And ahead of deadline day, I'm delighted to have the Minister of State for Special Education and Inclusion, Minister Michael Moynihan, with us this morning. Michael, thanks for joining us. Good morning.
8: Good morning to you. Good morning to your listeners.
7: So what you're asking our listeners to do, if they have children going to either national school or secondary school and they need school transport, get their application in before Friday.
8: That's right. Yeah, the 8th of May. Friday the 8th of May is the deadline. Now, it's a couple of weeks earlier than last year because it will allow us better planning, more time to go through the routes and the planning for September 2026. I suppose there's always, huge activity on the school bus and the school transport in August and early September. So we're trying to walk our way through that. But the most important thing is that parents and guardians of

0: no way of you getting the message out other than through radio stations and media outlets.
1: That's right, and I know that a number of the radio stations have been carrying Department of Education and Bus Éireann adverts over the last number of weeks, which is very grateful, but also I know the school communities. But just that, make sure that if you are looking for school transport, you know, it is a very crucial date. The portal closes. That allows us then to correlate all the information of the students that are there. Last year, Bus Éireann, the Department of Education, through Bus Éireann, transported 180,000 pupils. That was an increase of almost 60,000 over the last 5 years. So it's a service that is hugely coveted and guarded by families. You know, you and your radio stations would be well familiar with the August-September period where people are saying that they can't get a school bus service for one reason or another, and that they're left off the bus because

0: buses full.
1: That's right. And like it is, no matter, there's always anomalies in the system. So I suppose we have been studying the system very carefully over the last couple of years. We set up 25 pilot schemes around the country just to look at what is best practice. And to that end as well, you know, I suppose anecdotally people would say that the bus is full on paper and may not be full practically. So we have to make sure, you know, we are putting in leap cards to look at the data in terms of the usages of the buses as well, because it is desperately coveted. It is highly regarded by families, and we want to make sure that we have the best possible system in place. And also in some communities, not because we are talking about rural Ireland in particular, but in some communities, is there the possibility of integrating the school transport system into the main transport system, you know, to try and find deficiencies there and look at other routes as well, in terms of

0: amount of miles that are being done by the school buses, both the Bus Éireann contractor and the contractors. The drivers were hugely important components of it, and I couldn't stress the respect that we have for the, both the Bus Éireann drivers and the contract drivers as well, who do provide a massive service for to get our students to education, both primary and post-primary.
1: And finally, Minister, we know since the Russian invasion in Ukraine that school populations did increase significantly as a result of so many Ukrainian students having to be accommodated in our national and secondary schools. But listeners are asking the question, do those children from Ukraine automatically get transport, even if they are discretionary ticket holders?
0: No, like I suppose that's been a huge challenge as well on the system, but applications are also required. Like, we have to make sure that we have equity within the system as much as is humanly possible, that, you know, the accommodation centres that are there, there is a process in place, but we also need to see the applications as well to try and map that out. And I suppose what we also on Ukraine at the very start, there was, you know, routes put in place. But we are trying to integrate that into mainstream as well. We want to make sure that we are getting everybody we can on school buses. Everybody that is possible on school buses, because first of all, it is, you know, for the families, it is a great service for them. It's also the right thing to do environmentally, and it's also the right thing to do for students, because socialisation on the buses and so forth are important for long-term living, for life into the future as well. But we are working to try and accommodate as many possible. It isn't always possible to get everybody on a school bus, but we are working to try and make sure that as many as apply as possible are accommodated, judging by the respect that people have for the school bus service, and we do as well. But I and the team in the Department of Education and Bus Éireann will be working very diligently over the next while to try and do the best possible by students right across the country.
1: So the website, in order to get more information on how you do send in your application for the school bus scheme, it's busairn.ie/school-transport. That's busairn.ie/school-transport. And the closing date is this Friday. How much per child does it cost where people do have to pay, or does that depend on circumstances?
0: Yes, yeah, circumstances. So if you have a medical card, if the family have a medical card, there is no fee in it, that the school bus transport is free.

0: afternoon. And a special mention, Carla says, for my niece, Ellie Mae and Sophie, who'll be modelling the dress today. So we want to wish them all the very best. There's a great tradition in Ballinrobe Youth Reach of getting involved there with the All-Ireland Junketure competition. So fingers crossed. And Carla, let us know how they get on, won't you? Okay, quick mention as well. Cleveland St. Pat's St. Jarlath's GAA club players are playing Westport this evening in the David Park GAA pitch at Ackle Sound. It's at 7 o'clock. So a bit of an international going on there down in Ackle. We'll be back in a moment.
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0: When she arrives, she learns that not all is as it seems, and that the path to society comes at the cost of her moral compass.
1: Okay.
0: So she ends up having to masquerade under a cloak of deception at the behest of her aunt, who doesn't want, you know, any acknowledgement of the agrarian, the middle class background that they're from. And so she must navigate challenging social conventions. She's to fend off the unwanted advances of a neighbourhood creep. She's to quell the whims of a blackmailer who threatens to expose her secret. And basically, readers are waiting on tenterhooks to find out when will the facade come tumbling down. Wow. And when it does, what's the fallout? So you're waiting and you're waiting. It's a build-up of anticipation. And you know it's going to happen, but you just don't know how it's going to happen.
1: Okay, but you will by the end of the book.
0: Oh, absolutely. Yes, you will. And there's, of course, it couldn't be a Regency romance story without romance.
1: Sure.
0: And there's a love triangle involving two polar opposite brothers that'll just, you know, it has readers divided. They're either Team Edward or they're Team Emmett. And I love seeing that dynamic and the reaction and the interactions from people who have read it, who said to me, oh, I'm Team Emmett all the way, or I'm Team Edward all the way. It's brilliant.
1: Okay.
0: And I love seeing that it's going in two different directions. So they'll just have to read book number two to find out what happens next.
1: Very good. And that is the story. So it's a brand new, a number one, as I say, in Amazon Ireland, a Swinford native, Shell Crawley. The book is called Lady Dixon's Niece. It's available on Amazon. It's also available in the Novel Bean in Swinford and from mayobooks.ie and in the Castle Bookshop in Castlebar. The best of luck with it. Thanks, Shell, for joining us.
0: Thank you very much. I really appreciate
1: Take
0: that, Tommy.
1: Care.
0: Thank
1: Not
0: you.
1: At all. That's Shell Crawley, originally from Park Road in Swinford, known as Michelle Crawley back in the day. And she is number one in Amazon Ireland this week with her brand new novel, Lady Dixon's Niece. Brilliant achievement. It's Midwest at 12 minutes to 11.
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1: I know there's lots of people very frustrated in Clun Fad. The water's off there again this morning due to a burst main. And one listener says twice in one week. It's getting much, much more frequent now, and it's extremely frustrating and upsetting. Using IBC tanks to clean toilets, buying bottled water. We have a communion, this texter says, next Saturday. We're going to have to buy extra water in fear that the water goes. Six people in our house, this texter says. My mother and father-in-law need water due to health problems. My elderly neighbour needs water for health conditions. Cattle need water. It's awful, this day and age. Texters are saying from Clun Fad that we spend so long with crypto and now constant water leaks and burst pipe notification after notification after notification. If this was in Dublin, another texter says, or any other major town or city, it would be rectified within hours. So why leave the people in the Clun Fad and surrounding areas in such awful turmoil? It is not good enough. We have suffered enough. And I don't know what we can do to alleviate the situation, but there is another burst pipe in Clun Fad and the water is off again today, unfortunately. Now, finally on the programme today, the tea parties for Tuam Cancer Care have returned this month. And what you can do is you pick any date during this month, think about how many people you would like to invite to your tea party and where you'd like to host it. Our producer, Lauren Mullany, recently spoke to Emer Kane, community liaison and fundraising officer with Tuam Cancer Care, along with Maureen Grealish, who's the manager of the Tuam Cancer Care service. And she started by asking Emer about the tea parties.
3: 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So we'd have a drop-in centre 2 days of the week, Thursdays and Fridays,

0: we give them a poster, they can pop it outside, they have invitations, they can send around to their neighbours, they can send invitations by WhatsApp group. And it is really nice, especially out in the rural areas, and it's opening up the homes again a little bit.
1: Sounds like something to really look forward to. Maureen, I'm going to talk to you now, Maureen Grealish, manager of Toom Cancer Care. Maureen, can you tell us a little bit about the work that goes on in Toom Cancer Care?
2: Yeah, perfect. Well, Toom Cancer Care, we provide emotional, psychological and practical support to people with a cancer diagnosis and their families. And all our support services are provided free of charge. They're available for both the person who has been diagnosed with cancer, but also their family members, which is also really important because, you know, people often say a cancer diagnosis, you know, affects the person, obviously, who's going to be undergoing treatment, but it affects everybody around them as well. So we would have...

0: the drop-in center. So the drop-in center, I suppose, was the beginning of tumour cancer care, where, you know, people with a cancer diagnosis could come together and support each other. So we have that continuing, that ethos of the origins of tumour cancer care, if you like, where people can, you know, drop in without an appointment, Monday evening from 6:30 to 8:30, and then Thursday and Friday mornings from 10 to 1. And they'd be met by some of our volunteers who are listening volunteers. They've been trained in listening. Many of them have their own cancer diagnosis story. And we just sit with the client, you know, so they don't have to talk about their diagnosis if they don't want to. They can talk about the weather. But some clients tell us that they like just spending time sitting with somebody who knows what it's like. And I suppose that's the core, really, of what we do. Everything else has come from that, and it's also the core of what the tea parties are all around, the sitting with a cup of tea and being there for someone.
1: What do fundraisers like this mean for the provision of your services?
0: Well, they're vital for the provision. We're a registered charity, and we do get some grant funding. We've got a little bit more grant funding in the last couple of years, but we're still heavily reliant. Over 56% of what we need to provide our support services every year comes from fundraising and donations. So every cent that somebody can donate to us or raise for us, you know, really helps. Like, for example, you know, 180 euro. Some people may not sound like a lot of money, but to us, it provides a whole program of complementary therapies to a particular client. You know, and that's six sessions. That's a lot. You know, you look at a slightly higher figure, 480 euro, that provides a whole program of counselling for someone. So, you know, really, you know, every euro, every 5 euro really helps towards providing support services to people that that live, you know, they're our neighbours, they're our friends, they're our family members. So the fundraisers are vital for us to be able to do that.
1: Thank you, Maureen. And Emer, before we finish, I would like to return to you just to get a reminder of how people can register.
2: They can get onto our website, which is tumecancercare.ie/teaparties. We also have our Instagram and Facebook pages, and that they're both Tumour Cancer Care Centre. And it's fill out a registration form and you'll get an email back with all the information they need. Other than that, they can give us a call at the centre, which is 093-28522. And anybody who answers the phone will be able to point them in the direction.
3: Well, fair play to all involved there at Tumour Cancer Care, and our thanks to Maureen and also thanks to Emer. So again, just to log on to tumecancercare.ie/teaparties and organise your tea party for the month of May. Well done to the girls. Great work being done down in Tuam in County Galway by the Tuam Cancer Group there. Now, before we finish, somebody's hoping to sell 3 tickets for K-Pop Forever, which is a sold-out show at the TF on Sunday afternoon, selling tickets for what tickets were bought for. Okay, so give us a call here if you want more details. That's it. Thank you for being with us today. Enjoy the sunshine. Be careful in the sun and be careful on the roads today. Paul and Jerry are next. Thanks to Lauren, our producer. Thanks to Petrina and all the crew here. And of course, Westport Estate, home of the Grace and Westport Adventure Park. We're back tomorrow morning. Till then, from me, Tommy Maron, have a good day.
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8: Good morning, I'm Scott Stevens. There are reports the US and Iran are closing in on a deal to end the war in the Middle East. It could see both sides lifting restrictions around the transit of ships in the Strait of Hormuz. Donald Trump's paused efforts to escort stranded vessels through the key waterway after just 2 days, while suggesting there's been great progress in talks. BBC Chief International Correspondent Lise Doucette says the request came from another nation.
9: For the third time in many weeks, he said it was Pakistan, which is now one of the main mediators in the Iran-US standoff, had asked him to pause it in order to give more space for diplomacy. I think we just have to keep watching this, not just day by day, but sometimes hour by hour.
8: Three people, including a 15-year-old boy, have been arrested in connection with an attack on Lurgan Police Station in County Armagh in March. A delivery driver was forced at gunpoint to transport a bomb there, and a controlled explosion was later carried out by army bomb experts. Another PSNI station was targeted last month when a car bomb exploded in Dunmurry. And still to come, households urged to cut back on subscriptions and switch energy providers.
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8: 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Electricity prices in Ireland are 40% above the European average, according to Eurostat. The war in Iran is raising gas prices, but Ireland's remains the next decade.
11: And a lot of this is future investment. So our electricity prices will potentially and hopefully look much more competitive in around maybe 10 to 20 years. So our, you know, the people who are younger now might benefit from us, but I get that in the here and now, people want to see immediate investments and immediate reductions, and they're just not going to see that.
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8: Today will be dry with sunny spells, highest temperatures of 11 to 14 degrees with light and variable winds.
12: The weather forecast on

0: Arteta to claim they're competing in different worlds compared to Premier League clubs. In rugby, Ireland will step up their preparations today for Saturday's Women's Six Nations clash with Wales in Belfast. Scott Beaman's side are looking to bounce back after defeat to France last time out. The squad are training in Abbottstown with the team for the weekend due to be announced tomorrow.
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4: 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And that's it. 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
5: All right then, 8 minutes after the hour of 11 o'clock, we're up and away on the mid-morning show once again, as always. Thank you very much to Tommy for the last couple of hours. Jerry, if people are watching us this morning, looking and hearing us this morning, they
8: yeah.
5: go daft.
8: Yeah.
5: The two of us trying to remember the name of a song.
8: Correct and true. But we took it a bit, we took it a step further.
5: We did.
8: What did we do?
5: I'm the boy to tease her and I'm the boy to please her. I'm the boy to please her. And we could not, for the life of listeners, remember. No, we did at the end.
8: You did now, in fairness to you. You got there. You did now. Let's give it due.
5: I don't know why I was singing that song or why you were singing along with me this morning. I have no idea. But we discovered anyway it was Brendan Shine and the Bold O'Donoghue.
8: That's the one. That's
5: and
8: the
5: Declan
8: one.
5: And Declan Nairn had a good old version of it as well.
8: It is.
5: And we have Brendan Shines, Paul Donoghue, who lined up in a few minutes' time.
8: I like
5: 087-087-941-41 is our text and WhatsApp line, courtesy of the Merrion Row Hotel and Public House in New York City. It's located just off Times Square and without doubt home to the finest Irish hospitality in the Big Apple. Then our telephone numbers, 0818-3055, and our email address, studio@midwestradio.ie. Now, if you have any news for me.

0: Well, first of all, I want to say to you, there's a man that'll blow out 81 candles today.
1: Who's that?
0: Bob Seger.
1: Yes, oh, Run Like the Wind.
0: Run Like the Wind or The Fire Inside, boy.
1: Oh, which one will I play?
0: Well, if it was me, I'd be going for The Fire Inside. But I know that's a story for another day.
1: Right.
0: Here's another question for you now.
1: Mm.
0: I know you're a man that loves a fry.
1: Loves a fry?
0: Yes,
1: yeah.
0: Yes. Yeah. What's
1: air fryer now is the new one for me. I do all of the air fryer.
0: Do you cook your fry in the air fryer?
1: I do fry my in the air fryer. And it does fantastic, Jerry.
0: Does it?
1: Tell you, fantastic.
0: Does it make the bacon nice and crispy, Paul?
1: Lovely. No. Beautiful, Jerry. Right. Everything perfect. Not too greasy, you know. Everything's good.
0: Thank you. Well, here's the question. What's the one ingredient in the fry that you would not... You couldn't do it without it. It wouldn't
1: egg.
0: Be a fry.
1: Huh? An egg.
0: There you go now. You see, you'd forfeit the sausage and you'd forfeit the rasher.
1: Well, no, the sausage would be hard to forfeit as well. But the egg...
0: You'd forfeit the beans.
1: I would.
0: Would you? The mushrooms?
1: Definitely.
0: The chips?
1: Definitely.
0: The black and white pudding?
1: Yeah, I'd maybe have the white one, I don't know.
0: Oh, sure, we as well have just a couple of fried eggs and a plate, so that's the case. The laugh is gone. Nothing left.
1: Anyway, come on here.
0: Sure, look at it in fairness, Paul, aren't they all over the news again now with this? At least 13 nights. You know there's a hint that they're going to have to do more than 13.
1: 30, is there?
0: Yeah, there's more.
1: Such is the demand.
0: Very strong hint at the minute that they're going to do more than 13. And you know what now, and I could be wrong on this, but I think they're going to do almost as many in Belfast.
1: Well, you know, fair play to them. And we remember them, Jerry, when they used to come into the studio down on Northwest Radio all those years ago.
0: That is
1: and
0: for
1: grandfellas
0: certain.
1: They were, and I understand grandfellas they remain.
0: And I'm glad to hear it.
1: So let's have a song for Westlife.

0: Oh, there was five, then there was four, now there's three, but they are certainly still doing the business. And of course, that is Uptown Garage, Jerry, from Westlife.
1: And they're happy out at three as well, Paul.
0: They're surely, yeah, yeah. I think what do you call them, is just taking a temporary break, I think.
1: For health reasons, Mark.
0: Yeah, for health reasons. Yeah, hopefully be back sooner rather than later. No,
1: what do you call the English group as well? There was six of them in it. Take that. Remember that? Six.
0: That's right, yeah.
1: Became
0: five,
1: became four, and now it's three.
0: That's
1: and
0: right.
1: And they're doing the biz.
0: If they are, is right, Jerry. Now, let me ask about a long-haired tan Yorkie dog, which is small in size, is missing from the Ballyhane area since yesterday afternoon. If anyone can help with that, please give us a call. Bertie wishes going out to Nanny Marie. Lots of love from your grandchildren, Leah and Dylan, all wishing your granny a lovely day. Any chance you'll play Queen of the May by Teresa Lawless? A beautiful song for the month of May, said Deirdre Keeley in County Mayo. Do we have that one from Teresa?
1: We'll have a
0: version from Daniel as well, but we'll go and search. And now, what do we see? Hello to Pat in Ahamore. And also, Paul and Jerry, would you mind asking if any of your listeners in Belmullet are having problems with their Vodafone mobile signal this morning? Also, what do we see? Good morning, Midwest. Can you announce that two Angus heifers have wandered into lands in Gurchin and Clonfad? Contact the station for more information in relation to that. Now, what have you got?
1: All right. Well, I want to thank the listener that sent us a little bit called Don't Quit, and they said God knows things are upside down in the world and people are finding the going tough. Well, about 150 years ago they said a man called John Greenleaf Whittier wrote a piece called Don't Quit, and it's as relevant today as it was.
0: I think I remember it. Sure.
1: Do you?
0: I do. Yeah. I remember. Well, anyway, you recited that before.
1: Did I? Well, it's come to us anyway for this listener. They feel maybe with the time that's in it and what have you.
0: Right.
1: It's short enough, little piece, but like, it packs a punch. We'll put it that way.
0: Okay.
1: Packs a punch. All right, now. So when things go wrong, as they sometimes will, when the road you're trudging seems up all uphill, when the funds are low and the debts are high, and you want to smile but you have to sigh, when care is pressing you down a bit, rest if you must, but don't you quit. Life is strange with its twists and turns, as every one of us sometimes learns, and many a failure comes about. When he might have won, he had struck it out. Don't give up, though the piece seems slow. You may succeed with another blow. Success is failure turned inside out, the silver tent of the clouds of doubt. And you never can tell just how close you are. It may be near when it seems so far. So stick to the fight when you're hardest hit. It's when things seem worse that you must not quit.
0: It's good old don't advice, quit is right. It's good old solid advice. Good, yeah, solid, we all live that particular tale, Jerry. Now, earlier on, he celebrated my Bob Seger.
1: Bob Seger today, Paul, will blow out 81 candles.
0: Well, we say happy birthday, Bob, and I'll tell you what we'll do. We'll nominate today's song from Bob Seger as our all-time classic.
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1: How are you doing? Ben Riley here from Conley's Pub. We have Michael English on Saturday, May 23rd. His only New York show. So if you're in town, stop in, because we've the best Irish breakfast in Times Square. New York City!
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0: Not if the Lord called.
1: Well, you had Loretta, was it Loretta Lynn?
0: No. No, she had a perfect hairdo. She died at about 95. She sang it with Connie Smith. We used to use it on the television years ago.
1: Sir, yes.
0: She used to play a little guitar for herself.
1: Someone will tell us.
0: Someone will tell us, because the name is going around my head
1: all
0: and
1: right.
0: I won't come out of it.
1: Someone help us there. Now, happy birthday to a lovely Nana. That's Mary Burke from Tavenagh Moor in Foxford. And this comes from Heidi and Bailey Burke wishing you well. Jerry, so many people giving out about the Vodafone service.
0: I see that.
1: No Vodafone coverage in Antigonan area since this morning. Yes, Vodafone single is... signal is non-existent in Belmullet at times this morning. The Vodafone coverage is a disgrace in the Belmullet and surrounding areas for ages. Something seriously needs to be done about it. Vodafone network is like that for weeks on end, with network coming and going. It's a disgrace. Does any of our listeners know if there's anyone around the county or country that can fix old cassette tapes? Van's a hard one for you. Fix old cassette tapes. If you can help with that, please give us a call. Well done to Midwest Radio from all the Murphy family down there in New Market in County Cork. Good morning, Paul and Jerry. I've had desperate problems with Vodafone network. I'm in Gasala Village. I went to Ballinai yesterday, changed to Network 3. It's brilliant, said Andrew. Andrew at the tree shop in Ballinai was so helpful, so maybe that's something someone could consider. He switched to Network 3 and they said it's brilliant. Now, you have a couple of requests before we get to
0: ready
1: papers.
0: To go to the papers. I see a listener is looking for a song from Rod Stewart, and a great song too, called Some Guys Have All the Look.
1: Good song.
0: Great song. We'll have to get that one in before we wrap it up today.
1: All right, sure. Let's get to some of the stories making the pages of the papers today. I heard someone on earlier on in Tommy's program give out yards about Aer Lingus this morning, but Ryanair chief Michael O'Leary says Ryanair is well placed to meet fuel demand.
0: Yeah, in fairness to him, he was always ahead of the game as regards hedging this fuel. I think that's what they use as the technical term for buying the fuel at a certain rate and locking themselves into a
1: contract.
0: Of course,
1: they have the money to do it.
0: They have the stuff to do it, is right, no doubt about it. But anyway, he's happy enough and he's confident enough for the next number of months. He said all should be well. Later into the summer, they'll see how things go. Because I know people are wondering about this and worrying about this and saying, what's the next move going to be? Michael O'Leary saying, don't be panicking about that. It will be very much business as normal for the next number of months.
1: Okay.
0: And hopefully by then, Paul, things will be resolved once and for all.
1: Yeah, it seems to be moving at the moment now. So hopefully the next week...
0: I hope so, because like people are getting their wits in with it all.
1: Now, okay, Donald Trump, Jerry. Donald Trump. What I don't understand, his text messages.
0: Yeah.
1: The majority of people say his text messages come out between 11 o'clock at night and 4 a.m. in the morning. Mm. American time. Mm. So I just wonder, when does the man sleep?
0: They reckon not at the minute, finding it desperately hard to sleep. Yeah, that he spends his night now awake, fired
1: looking
0: out.
1: Looking at the news channels.
0: Looking at the news channels, obsessed with the news channels.
1: So when does he sleep?
0: Well, he's probably grabbing... Margaret Thatcher always prided herself on the fact that she needed no more than 4 hours a night. She used to make out that she went to bed around 2 o'clock in the morning and she was up again at six. This man, it seems every American president, Paul, has to make do with very little sleep. An average day for an American president is 20 hours.
1: Right.
0: 20 hours. That's
1: why you can't say the same here. This man has gone down to golfing on a Friday evening. He doesn't come back till a Sunday night.
0: I know. But at the same time, the machinery of the office has to be following him. Do you know, like if he's the US-American president, he has to, including the football, which follows him everywhere as well.
1: They reckon people have given out. What?
0: You know what the football is?
1: Oh, the nuclear button.
0: The nuclear button. You'll see the military attaché about five paces behind him with that black case. Watch that black case, boy. No. Never want him reach for that, Paul.
1: Well, they reckon his golf trips down to Florida so far, about $200 million has cost the taxpayer.
0: Oh, it probably has. The four anyway, people that have to
1: we
0: go
1: won't
0: with
1: give out about him, Jerry.
0: No, we won't.
1: He reckons anyway. Donald Trump says that without him, there'd be World War III.
0: And he's had another go as well at the Pope again about things. You know, and what does he expect the Pope to say? The Pope is not going to endorse war, in fairness to him. He's going to endorse peace, and he's going to endorse respect for people and what have you. I see that Marco Rubio has now been dispatched or is on his way to the Vatican to try and patch up, maybe
1: smooth
0: come to some
1: waters,
0: kind of a concordance and sort things out. But at the
1: moment... I reckon I'd be money in him to be president, Jerry.
0: Well,
1: Marco
0: Rubio. Well, I'll tell you this much, Paul. If it's to go that way... And if it is a Republican presidency that lies ahead, of what I've seen so far, he certainly would be the one. He certainly seems to be the coolest and the calmest.
1: He does,
0: and the most reasonable.
1: Yeah. And we'll have articulate things as well.
0: Watch now for a text.
1: Anyway, go on. Tell me, yes, give an out to us. Anyway, to give out away.
0: Yes, I give out away. That would, no, where's my hammer? How about
1: Go on, Lennon. Anyway, Trump reckons there'd be World War III without him.
0: Oh, he reckons he's a saviour, really, like that there would be World War III without him. Simple as that, you know. That's now, I know that he did a thing in the office. This comes from the Oval Office on Monday. And he was there talking about all

0: these things with little children around them.
1: Just right, I saw that. Amazing, yeah.
0: Yeah, you know, poor little children.
1: And they're falling asleep. The kids
0: there was one mess with a big yawn, and I think we're coming to a story about a yawn
1: now.
0: We
1: are. New research reveals how yawning plays a key role in your brain health.
0: Well, the first thing that they can never understand about yawning is, why is it contagious? Even when you start talking about yawning, you want to yawn. And I'll guarantee you, if I yawn now, you'll yawn right after me, or vice versa. So they always thought that it was a signal that you were tired. And it's that too. But it has a much more important function. It's actually, when we yawn, we open up channels and lines to the brain that helps to drain the brain of all kinds of toxic chemicals and fluids.
1: Right.
0: So that's what we're doing. These fluids will build up after time in the brain. They can be toxic if they're not released from the brain. And therefore, the physical action of yawning, the mechanical action of yawning, makes it the case that when we do it, we're actually draining toxic chemicals from our brain. That's what we're doing.
1: Wow.
0: But it is a contagious thing, isn't it?
1: Oh,
0: if you see someone yawn, do you go yawning?
1: You'll yawn back. No, you'll yawn back. Now, poor old Dolly Parton, Jerry, not feeling the best at the moment. In fact, she's too ill to play her Vegas show. So how serious is the illness?
0: Well, you see, this is the thing.
1: What is she now? She's 80.
0: About 81, I'd say, now in her 81st year, and has been going strong. I would say myself, the loss of her husband has been a big blow to her, Carol.
1: Right,
0: because
1: they
0: were really dedicated to each other. And sadly, he's died last year. But anyway, this is the thing about Dolly. She had pressed on, and she was going to be doing a series of dates in Vegas. And she's saying now, she's passing it all off, you know, and saying, well, she says, try to totter around in 5-inch heels and carry a banjo at my age.
1: Right, yeah.
0: That ain't simple and that ain't easy. But the reality is she's on medication for some condition. What the condition is, we're not being told. That very coy about that. But she's saying, the good news is she's doing well and the doctors are happy with her progress. The bad news is that she will not be fit or ready to do these dates in Vegas.
1: Okay.
0: But like, she runs a massive empire as well.
1: She
0: as
1: does,
0: you know,
1: that's right, Jerry.
0: Dollywood and all these other things that she's going.
1: Well, I am going to play a song from Dolly Parton in a couple of minutes' time. Now, what about Irish couples, Jerry? They're now waiting longer to tie the knot. Why is that?
0: Well, they're saying, look, one of the problems is, of course, sad to say, the economy has a lot to do with it. Even though we're told at one level the economy is booming, well, if it's booming, why can't young people afford to buy a house? And that's the first thing. So they're saying it's not very easy to get married if you're in the box bedroom in mom and dad's house.
1: And that's where
0: people are at that age, unfortunately.
1: Yeah.
0: So they're saying we have to hold off until such time as we try and get a few euro together to at least put a deposit down on a house. That's one of the things. The next thing is that younger people now have become very career orientated, and they say, oh, there'll be plenty of time for marriage and kids down the line. So the whole thing.
1: And of course, a lot of them are living together.
0: Well, a lot of them are living together, is right, and that's another element in it too. And a lot of them are just, as you said, living together and saying, that's the way it's going to be. That's it.
1: Okay, final story. New technology being used to keep track of the old humble hedgehog.
0: That poor old humble hedgehog, not as common as they were. A lot of them are getting killed, the poor old things.
1: Yeah.
0: And what they're doing now is they've developed a very minute GPS system. And they're able to put this GPS tag, it's under license from Northern Ireland. They're doing it in Northern Ireland on the hedgehog. So they have these hedgehogs going around now with GPS.
1: And why would they want to track them?
0: Well, they want to find out exactly what their movements are like. Are they spending, because the last of them are getting killed on the road.
1: Yes.
0: Yeah. And I'm told that the thing
1: about farm machinery, I suppose.
0: Farm machinery is another thing. But I'm told the thing about the hedgehog is, whatever it is, no more than the deer, that when romance hits with the hedgehog, they'll go through fire and water and spikes to get to a love for a bit of interest. And
1: they
0: that's great, but never on the line, as a lot of animals do.
1: For loving.
0: For romance. To be able to breed for the next generation. But anyway, the thing about this saying is that we have to try and do something about it. The hedgehog, you know, people say, oh, the dirty thing. No, the hedgehog is a wonderful thing to have in your garden. Because they get
1: is
0: rid
1: it?
0: Of, absolutely, because they get rid of a lot of grubs and worms and beetles and things that would destroy plants and flowers. They're taking care of all of that. So the hedgehog is your friend. In fact, some people actually will tame hedgehogs and have them as pets.
1: Okay, now, finally, Jerry, what's on the telly tonight?
0: No, that football match is on tonight, Champions League.
1: Sorry, I got it wrong.
0: Yeah, you're all right. Bayern Munich take on Paris Saint-Germain, and that's on at 7.30 on RTE2, Paul. We moved into Surgeons at the Edge of Life, new series of it on BBC Two, kicking off at 9 o'clock. We move on then to Channel 4, Location, Location, Location, brand new series of that as well at 8 o'clock. We have Warships, Life in the Royal Navy, what that's all about at 8 o'clock tonight. And, of course, you and I do the biz on Channel 5. At 10 bells, and Michael Cummins then will do the business at 11 bells tonight.
1: That's right. Faith World TV, Paul and Jerry tonight at 10 o'clock, followed by Michael Cummins at 11. We wish her a speedy recovery, Jerry. We're talking about our Dolly Parton.

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0: If I leave this world alive for the plastering queue enjoying Midwest Radio today. So the plastering crew, Jerry, have we got that one from Tony?
1: It has arrived, but it has to go through the old process.
0: So hopefully we get to that tomorrow, if that's okay. And keep plastering, guys.
1: Yeah.
0: I've got an appointment at UHG next week, and I'm not familiar with the city. I did hear some time ago about the parking problem there. Where can you park and ride? I don't think you can, but it's difficult there, isn't it? Very difficult.
1: It is. Unless you're there really early in the morning, it's hard to get parking at UHG because the spaces are limited. But I would say probably, in fairness to that person, maybe, if they went to the outskirts, if they check maybe the bus errand or the Galway City bus timetable, park on the outskirts of the city and get a bus into the hospital.
0: Well, better advice would be anyone that's experienced that problem and overcome it, give us a heads up there for that listener with an appointment at UHG next week. Jerry Guthrie's a Monday club, especially for my mum, Ascenta Cox in Enniscrone, from some Christopher in Enniscrone. We'll try and get to that one. Please wish Morris Smith from Strade a very happy birthday. Lots of love from all of the crew. For grandson James Brennan and Bal, being confirmed today in Bal Church, from grandparents Sean and Mary Foody in Clamorris. And a special birthday request for Mary Conway, the Queen of Ballymoney in Dunmore. It's her 89th birthday. With lots of love from your son, Frank. So, Mary, we wish you a very happy birthday. And, Jerry, we're going
1: to... Today we're going to give Mary the mid-morning show salute, 100%.
0: Lovely. And also, Talking Heads, The Road to Nowhere has been requested by Martin and Shum. So now we'll play that in a moment. What have you got, Jerry?
1: Well, Maureen was on and she's saying, "Hi, wonderful Midwest. It's buggered me since yesterday. I know James had a quiz in his afternoon program and the question was, what is it that loses its head in the morning and gets its head back at night? And I didn't get the answer. What was the answer?" And Maureen, the answer to that, would you believe, very simply was a pillow.
0: A pillow?
1: A pillow, because you lift your head.
0: Give it again.
1: What is it that loses its head in the morning and gets its head back again at night time?
0: A pillow. Good on
1: you. Now, Maureen, that's the answer for you. And then another caller. "Good morning, lads. Can you find out if there's a dog show at the Mayo Plough on Sunday? And if so, what classes of dogs can be exhibited?"
0: Okay, some questions. Hopefully our listeners will come up with some answers. In the meanwhile, Talking Heads.

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1: Month's Mind. Pauline McHale, Calmore Moy, Ballina. 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Anniversaries. Kieran Cronin, Main Street, Skull, West Cork, and formerly of Clun Fane, Charlestown. 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
0: Given international market chaos, we should begin harvesting gas from Inishkee West, says Ballina Senator. Areas of West Roscommon, including Clun Fad, to benefit from improved water system following repeated outages. Over 25,000 children to benefit from school book scheme across primary and post-primary schools in Mayo. Thousands to turn out at Knock Shrine next month for the 41st All-Ireland Rosary Rally. All these stories and more are coming up from 1 o'clock.
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0: Today will be dry with sunny spells, highest temperatures of 11 to 14 degrees with light and variable winds.
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0: Good man yourself, Jerry Guthrie. Well done to you, Jerry. That's a hit for him. It's called the Monday Club. Jerry, we're talking about fast drivers and speeding a lot of the time, but this listener said, lads, will you air views about slow drivers on main roads and how accidents can happen because of them? That's you're in, a, we say, 100 kilometre speed limit, and someone moseying along there at 50 or 60 kilometres an hour, holding up traffic. The temptation is to pass, and then all kinds of things happen. So slow drivers have to take responsibility as well.
1: Now, I wonder, has An Garda Síochána, and I think they have, I could be wrong on this, they have the power, if they're behind a slow driver, they can pull them over, and they can speak with them. And I do know as well from the driving test, I do remember that you're always told, you stick to the speed limit. Like we'll say, for example, if it's 60, don't be mooching along at 40 because you think you're being a good driver.
0: Unless it's icy roads.
1: Unless there's conditions there that are desired otherwise. But it'll be interesting. Now, maybe one of our friends from An Garda Síochána would text us or WhatsApp us in and ask us, what's the position in law with a slow driver?
0: Okay, anyway, this listener said slow drivers are every bit as bad. Not quite as bad, but they're a contributing factor to accidents as well. Kitty Wells, Jerry, that's who you're trying to think of.
2: That's
0: God made honky-tonk angels. Kitty Wells.

0: treacle bread.
1: Well, I know one thing for certain. I definitely know our friends in Carraboyle. They have a treacle bread that they sell.
0: Yes.
1: And, of course, Carraboyle are coming to Ballinan now very shortly. But yes, I'm sure there's bound to be another outlet in Ballinan. Because a treacle bread is a lovely bread, Paul.
0: A lovely bread,
1: lovely bread.
0: Hello to Alicia Ruddy in Carrigan Shannon, 14 today. Happy birthday, Alicia, from your nanny and daddy Coyle in Dulaff. One more for me. Would the frost last night, lads, kill summer flowers?
1: Yeah.
0: My magnolias.
1: No, her marigolds.
0: Our marigolds look like it did.
1: Oh, they could be bent.
0: Wouldn't it be the frost?
1: The frost this time of year will droop flowers. But now, having said that, maybe they could droop in the morning, you know.
0: Uh-huh.
1: And then when they'd get the little bit of sunshine, the life would come back into them. So go out now and have a look at your marigolds again. Who sent that in? Mary and Ballyhonus.
0: Mary, why don't you do what Jerry and Paul did? Put a Viagra tablet down underneath and that'd lift them.
1: But you see, she might have an awful lot of them to lift.
0: She might have.
1: I wonder, I shouldn't be asking this, is a Viagra an expensive tablet?
0: I don't know.
1: But it could be very expensive, you see.
0: Well, I'm sure it's more expensive than an aspirin. I don't know, Jerry. I don't know. You don't know.
1: I haven't a clue.
0: No, Jerry, yeah.
1: I got it from a chemist and she gave it to me free.
0: Did you?
1: There was that.
0: And what did you do? You put it in
1: I put it in the pot, for the plants.
0: Yeah, tell our listeners about that experiment. It was very interesting.
1: It was said in the radio at the time, like we see, or it was said in a newspaper at the time, or read in the newspaper, that Viagra was good for more than... it wasn't designed for that job at all, that they used it for.
0: No, was it not?
1: No, it was designed as some kind of a heart medication.
0: Oh,
1: but they found the side effect of it was that it had effect on the plumbing. So anyway, it said in the paper at the time that if you put a Viagra into flowers, those cut flowers that you have, and you get 3 to 4 weeks out of them, no problem. They'd be up there as erect as the day
0: is now. Well, we did it.
1: And we did it. And we put them on the window for all to see.
0: We put two vases of flowers. One with a Viagra and the other without a Viagra.
1: Correct.
0: And we can say that the ones with the Viagra lasted about 2 weeks longer.
1: They did. Now, in fairness to them, they were smiling away there to their heart's content and beaming. And people used to walk along by the window here.
0: That's right. Look at them.
1: Yeah. Fair play to you, lads. The old Viagra.
0: Anyway, tell me about Kevin Meehan.
1: Well, now, Kevin Meehan, Paul, is one of a group called the High Stool Prophets. They're a really lively, up-tempo group of boys.
0: Right.
1: They're great. Kevin is from Cavan, and they bring their show to the Royal Theatre in Castlebar this Friday night, the 8th of May. Ahead of all that, we had our chat. Well, Kevin Meehan from the High Stool Prophets, good morning and welcome. How are you?
2: Good morning, Jerry. I'm great, thanks.
1: First of all, Kevin, the High Stool Prophets, it's a great name for any group. How did you happen to hit on the name?
2: I suppose we were just thinking of different names for the band from the outset, and one of the lads just came up with that name. He thought it was we all know somebody who's a High Stool Prophet, so we said, look, we're going to be playing in these places where there'll be plenty of them, so why not go with the obvious.

0: It's one of those, as you say, it's like an overnight success that's only taken 13 years.
1: But in fairness to the type of music you do too, the folky, ballady, sing-along, there's been an explosion in the popularity of that genre of music.
0: Yeah, certainly has. And we come across lots of bands and folk acts in the scene, and all of them seem to be doing well, which is great. And it's a testament, I suppose, to people's sort of love of folk music. Yeah. and the fact that will, I suppose, outlive us all, you know. It's great to see. Long may it last.
1: And here's the thing as well, I'd say, Kevin, I don't know whether you'd agree with me or not, the type of audience, or the age profile of the audience that go to gigs like yours, are younger and younger all the time. It's the 19, 20, 17, 18-year-olds that are big into this kind of music nowadays.
0: Yeah, it is, and even younger. I mean, I recall the last show we did in the TF in Castlebar, and there was a 10-year-old girl who came up at the end with a sign she had made in school that week, and she was at the show along with her parents and her brothers and sisters. And that's the kind of thing that, as you say, shows you that the audience, the age span of the audience is from young right up to the people in their later years, yeah, who are still loving the music, you know.
1: And as recording then, Kevin, have you had an opportunity to go to the studio lately?

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0: 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When we go back, Jerry, we're going to have an old tune from Brendan.
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0: Hello? No, Brendan
1: Shiney. There you are, the one on Brendan Shiney. You finished it fairly rapidly there, Jerry. And the bowler don't know who. Now, what's this about slow drivers?
0: Lads, yes, there are slow drivers, but nowadays we have clowns behind the wheel. Most of those average drivers are breaking the speed limit, and don't get me started about overtaking. Car drivers are now pulling in way too early after they overtake, causing you to brake to avoid clipping their back wing. It's even worse when you're driving a tractor and see cars overtaking and nearly driving under the front wheels of the tractor because they pull in too early. They're not judging the speed of the vehicle they're overtaking. There is plenty of tar and road in front of you. Learn to overtake properly. Well, it seems to me that's more about overtaking than slow speed drivers. But anyway, that's what they've said, so that's fair enough.
1: And then, any chance? Go on.
0: Well, you see that one there about Trudy Lawler, Rosslea Harbour. But a couple of other things here. Paul and Jerry, a neighbour from home used to use washing up liquid on the flowers before the sun would rise in the flowers and plants on the frosty morning. And mixed with water, of course. Worth a try, says Harry in Carnewan, County Wicklow.
1: Clean flowers. Fairy liquid, like.
0: Must be a fairy wash up liquid, yeah.
1: Wow.
0: You'd have clean flowers.
1: Okay, interesting, yeah.
0: We see what Pádraig Corcoran would have to say about that now with Jerry McGaugh. Paul and Jerry, I had to laugh. As when you were talking about slow drivers, a car in front of me from some part of Galway was doing
1: Clifton,
0: 65 kilometres in a 100 kilometre zone. Yeah. And then when they got to Oughterard, was doing 65 in a 50. You couldn't make it up.
1: You couldn't make it up with right. Trudy Lawler has been requested for the last couple of days with a song called The Lights of Rosslea Harbour. Here we go with Trudy.

And a good one to do down there as well. Great supporters of ours as well. Now, Jerry, as we said, oh, don't forget Michael English this Thursday night, Town Hall in Claremorris. All systems go. His special guest, Jerry Carney. It's a wonderful concert, so you're going to enjoy that. I just want to give a plug to my trips in October. Now, our June trips are all sold out to Spain, but October, we're down to the last few seats. 2 weeks in October, the first one being headlined by the one and only Michael English on the 4th of October, and the second one being headlined by Mike Denver and a host of others. So if you're thinking of booking October sunshine holiday, I'm afraid now is the time to book. Here's Mike Denver and a good one.

0: Good one from Mike Denver. We'll all be hopping around the floor in October, that one. Don't forget, two music trips. First one headlined by Michael English and a host of others. Second one on the 11th of October, headlined by Mike Denver and a host of other stars for what promised to be a really, really terrific holiday. Now, Mayo Dental Time, Jerry, is 12:47.
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0: A listener makes the point, they're looking out the front window of the car and they can see several drivers on their phones as they look out. And they also, this listener likes to drive at their own pace, and then they'll pull in if they see a few lads itching to pass her on the road to catch up with the traffic lights. But she said, they say they do like to arrive alive. Mm-hmm. So she likes to drive at her own pace, but then if she

0: Now, that is the Whites, Jerry. Good old song, isn't it?
1: Yeah, it's bluegrass at its very best, isn't it? If it's in love, just leave it alone.
0: Now then, we got to leave it alone, Jerry, because ticky, ticky, ticky, the clock on the wall tells us it's time up, Jerry. Thank you very much for your company. It's 11 this morning. Back again with more of the same, maybe tomorrow morning, Jerry.
1: Absolutely. Now, just want to say, Paul, a couple of people have rang, because we did say yesterday James Geraghty would normally be on today. Mm-hmm. Can't do today because he's caught up with other things, but he's on this day week, with God's help, this day week, 12:30. And can you say a very happy birthday to Mary? We hope you have a lovely day, Mary, and that's in from all the family.
0: All right. Remember, the lads are going to the JCB courses down in County Cork.
1: The County Cork, they're off 180.
0: Well, I tell you what, we'll

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5: How are you doing? Ben Riley here from Conley's Pub. We have Michael English on Saturday, May 23rd. His only New York show. So if you're in town, stop in because we have the best Irish breakfast.

0: Shrine next month for the 41st All-Ireland Rosary Rally. While in sport, a full slate of senior club GAA fixtures across Mayo this weekend.
1: All these stories and more are coming up after this.
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1: And you're very welcome to the main lunchtime news this Wednesday with Teresa O'Malley and Scott Stevens.
0: A parent who kills the other parent of their child or children could soon lose guardianship rights. Valerie's law is being brought before Cabinet today for approval and would see courts given the right to remove automatic guardianship for convicted killers. The proposed legislation is named after Valerie French Kilroy, a mother of three who was killed by her husband in Westport. Her brother David French says the killers shouldn't be allowed to force a relationship with the children.
3: The whole concept of contact between the father and the child, or the child and the mother, if that's a good thing for the child and the child psychologist or the people working in the child's best interests or the child themselves really wants contact, then yeah, totally do that. The thing is that the power needs to be with the child and the rights of the child need to be respected.
1: Uisce Éireann has announced that works are set to commence on a major water mains replacement project between Clún Fad and Lowbury Cross next month. The project will involve the installation of more than 5 kilometres of modern water mains, replacing ageing pipes that have recently been the cause of frequent bursts and supply disruptions. It is hoped the works, which will benefit communities in Clún Fad, Derry Lahan, Tunlagee and surrounding areas, will deliver long-term improvements to the reliability and resilience of the local water supply. Fianna Fáil councillor for Roscommon, Pascal Fitzmaurice, has been speaking to Midwest Radio News.
4: Delighted to hear that finally we have confirmation that the pipeline, the water pipeline between Lowbury Crossroads and Clún Fad is going to be replaced. This pipeline has been a huge problem. In fact, it has burst over 40 times in the last 2 to 3 years and has been a huge inconvenience to the people in the area and huge frustration over it. I have been constantly on to Irish Water about an upgrade on it, and I'm delighted to say that finally they have confirmed that they will upgrade it in the next month. However, the pipeline burst again on Bank Holiday Monday, leaving people with no water, which is a huge inconvenience for people, especially for elderly people, people with children. And of course, there is then the complication with airlocks once that happens. But unfortunately, the pipeline has burst again early this morning. And Irish Water, I've informed Irish Water and their staff are out there on the ground. And I want to pay tribute to the staff because it's very frustrating for them. They're out there constantly fixing leaks on a very poor pipeline that was put in probably in the 1970s. It's not fit for purpose, but Irish Water finally, after 2 to 3 years, have said they will replace it, which is good news. But again, the people are frustrated in the area again today because that pipe has burst, so there's no water in the general area now. This affects all of Clún Fad, right up into Mount Delvin, over towards Gran Lahan. So it's a very large area that's affected, probably over 200 houses affected by this. And great frustration over it, as you can understand. But look, we have good news. At least it's going to be replaced approximately in 1 month's time. However, I have spoken to some people in Irish Water, and I'm asking, because it has burst again today, that that will be moved forward, and hopefully that that could be done sooner than a month's time, because it's so unfair in these people. And look, something has to happen on it, but it is good news anyhow.
1: So people could be feeling the effects of this much needed upgrade within a month.
4: Well, look, work is to start in a month's time. That's what the planned works are to start. And I believe that it'll take a number of weeks to replace the pipeline. Of course, you have to remember of all the connections off that have to be replaced as well. But look, I am calling on Irish Water now, because it has burst again this morning, that they would try and speed up this process. And hopefully that will be done much quicker, as the work will be started much quicker than a month's time.
0: Castlereagh-based councillor Pascal.

0: Bill Fitzmaurice. Entries for the Younger Farmer of the Year Awards open tomorrow. The competition in its 28th year aims to celebrate and recognise the achievements of young farmers. The overall winner will receive €5,000, while each category winner gets €1,000. National President of MOCRA, Josephine O'Neill, says there are categories for every background.
1: Whether you are a dry stock farmer, a dairy farmer, a tillage farmer, there is something for everybody. For people who might be listening, they shouldn't be thinking, oh, listen, I don't fit into the Young Farmer of the Year competition. Have a look, see what different categories there are, and there's definitely going to be something that you can consider entering.
2: A Ballina senator has said that gas should be harvested from Inishkey West given the volatility seen on the international market in recent times. Fine Gael's Mark Duffy has called for the site located near the Corrib gas field to be utilised to mitigate the vulnerabilities that currently exist. It has been estimated that the area could supply around 60% of Ireland's gas for about 10 years. Well, I'm joined on the line now by Senator Duffy. Senator, you're calling for us to start harvesting gas from Inishkey West. Why?
3: That's right, Scott. Well, during statements in the Shannon last week with Minister for Energy and Climate and the Environment, Dara Bryan, one of the things that I identified is that in Ireland at the moment, we're importing 80% of our gas through Northern Ireland, and we have 20% indigenous supply, which obviously comes from the Corrib field. Now, that supply is due to wind down over the next number of years. And what is a possibility is that there are further supplies of gas at the Inishkey site, which have been identified. And the point that I'm making is that the conversation needs to be had and consideration given because of the weaponization of energy over the past number of years. We've seen that with the Russian invasion of Ukraine. We've seen it more recently with the Strait of Hormuz, that volatility in terms of energy supply can lead to breakdown in social cohesion, breakdown in security for us as a state. And while we have made great advancements in terms of decarbonising our energy supply and improving wind energy, we've more to do on the offshore side of things, and indeed solar in certain instances. Regardless of when the sun doesn't shine and the wind doesn't blow, there is a significant demand for gas, and that's the reason that I highlighted it as an opportunity. But it's also very important for us as a state that we have as much security over energy supply as possible.
2: And you mentioned there the massive amounts of volatility we've seen in the international energy markets recently. Would the safest move not be to go to renewables? Of course, the domestic gas market would be less volatile than the international one, but the safest option would be renewables, no?
3: It sure would be, but there are examples and instances much of the time where there is a reliance on gas, and that's why there is the conversation being had about the LNG terminal in Kerry, for example, because there is a reality that when the wind doesn't blow and the sun doesn't shine, our country needs to keep the lights on and keep hospitals running and schools and essential services.

0: that's totally welcomed. This is a reality that regardless of how well we do on renewables, that there will be a demand for gas. And if we have it within our own footprint, especially here in County Mayo, then we need to strongly consider it. And obviously the presence of it in County Mayo, it contributes a lot in terms of rates to the local authority and in terms of tax and income for the state. So it has a lot of economic opportunities as well. But my main motivation is that we are as secure as a state as possible, because it's not the same as it was in terms of international order. We can't rely on allegiances and allies that we've relied upon in the past. And it's important that we step up and make sure that we have as much security as possible for Ireland.
1: And I know you're saying that there will be that demand for gas regardless, and it's better that we get that domestically rather than internationally. But as a member of the Oireachtas Committee on Climate, do you see it as in any way contrary, this idea, in terms of meeting our targets?
0: No, because the actual supply of gas through, say, LNG is a much higher carbon footprint than what would be created domestically here in the CARB field. And there's data that would back that up. But also, we have an existing network built and ready. If that network stopped or is halted, then it becomes obsolete. And that's multi-billion euro investment in terms of the terminal itself and the carbon embodiment of building a terminal like that. So reusing the existing infrastructure that's there will have a very positive carbon effect. And to enable the renewable future that we have, there needs to be a bedrock and a supply of gas. So that's, I can see why that might be spun by certain people, but there is a reality, and I'm very pro a greener, cleaner future. And that's only possible with a steady supply as well of gas that can complement that and ensure that we have security over our resources into the future while making that step to a green future.
1: Okay.

0: Day, the 6th of June.
1: Over 25,000 children across primary and secondary schools in Mayo are set to benefit from the free school book scheme. A total of 11,739 students in 30 post-primary schools are to receive the assistance, along with 14,845 pupils from across 155 primary schools. Welcoming the investment of over €4 million, Fine Gael TD for Mayo and Minister of State Alan Dillon said, "By removing the cost of books and essential classroom resources, we are ensuring that every child and young person can participate fully in school, regardless of their background or circumstances. This is about fairness, opportunity and supporting children to reach their full potential." In Galway, meanwhile, almost 30,000 students are set to benefit from the scheme across 224 schools, representing a total investment there of over €9 million.
0: MEP for this region, Nina Carberry, has urged the people of Mayo to come out and support the FTD Brothers this Saturday, that's the 9th of May, in Castlebar, as they take on an extraordinary challenge, running 32 marathons in 32 days across all 32 counties to raise funds for dementia. Jordan and Kian Adams have already raised more than €1 million for their non-profit foundation and the Alzheimer's Society of Ireland, while shining a light on the frontal temporal dementia, the condition that claimed the life of their mother Geraldine at the age of 52. Frontotemporal dementia is also known as FTD. It's a rare type of dementia which often develops earlier than other forms, typically affecting people in their

0: International stories now. The US and Iran are reportedly closing in on a deal to end the war in the Middle East. Donald Trump's paused efforts to escort stranded vessels through the Strait of Hormuz after just 2 days, saying he wants to see whether a peace agreement can be finalized. Iran's Revolutionary Guards Navy has stated on social media the key shipping route is now secure and new protocols and safe passage will be secured. Professor Scott Lucas from the Clinton Institute at UCD says the war has come at a great cost.
1: At the very least, Iran will be involved in an international consortium to oversee the Strait of Hormuz and possibly make money off of it, possibly put limits on it. So beyond Donald Trump trying to claim victory, this actually, I think, has been a war which has come at great cost, but actually set the United States back.
0: In the last few minutes, Donald Trump has stated on social media that assuming Iran agrees to give what has been agreed to, Operation Epic Fury will be at an end and the Strait of Hormuz will be open to all, including Iran. However, he warned if they don't agree, the bombing starts. President Catherine Connolly has led a ceremony in commemoration of leaders executed during the 1916 Easter Rising. A wreath-laying event took place at the Arbour Hill Cemetery in Dublin, the final resting place of 14 revolutionaries, including Padraig Pearse and James Connolly. Taoiseach Micheál Martin and Defence Minister Helen McEntee were also in attendance. James Connolly's grandson, James, was among the descendants present at the ceremony today. He says the event holds an even deeper importance today.
2: It reminds us very much of the necessity for people to be free, the principles contained in the proclamation that the leader signed up to in 1916 are still very relevant to today's events in the world.
0: Electricity prices in Ireland are almost 40% higher than the EU average. Eurostat figures show Ireland has the highest cost for electricity, followed by Germany and Belgium. The lowest prices were recorded in Hungary, Malta and Bulgaria. Dara Cassidy from bonkers.ie is urging people to switch providers, not just for energy.
3: 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You don't have to cut back on the health insurance. You can just switch instead and keep those, keep those utility bills, keep those products and services, but put money back in your pockets.
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0: Today will be dry with sunny spells and little cloud. Highest temperatures of 11 to 14 degrees with light and variable winds. Tonight will be dry with a mixture of clear spells and partly cloudy skies. Lowest temperatures tonight of 1 to 5 degrees with light southerly or variable winds. And lastly, taking a look at the weather for tomorrow, it'll be quite cloudy with some well scattered showers and just occasional sunshine. Highest temperatures of 11 to 14 degrees with light to moderate south to southwest winds.
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0: Now, first in sport, we're going to start off with club fixtures that are down for decision this weekend. First, the Mayo Senior Hurling League Division 2 final is taking place this Sunday at 4:30. That's at Hastings Insurance McHale Park in Castlebar between Clare Morris and Moytura. On the football side of things in the Mayo Senior League Division 1, there are multiple games down for decision. First on Friday between Gary Moore and Brafey. That's at 8 o'clock. Gary Moore, the hosts. While Cross Malina Deal Rovers are hosting Clare Morris at 7 o'clock on Saturday. Three more games also at 7 o'clock on Saturday. In James Stephens Park, Ballina Stephenites host Ballintubber. Knockmore go up against Westport GAA at Knockmore. And Belmullet are the visitors to Castlebar Mitchells. In the Mayo Senior League Division 2, also on Saturday at 7, Moy Davids go up against Park Keelogue's Crimlin, that's at Foxford, and in the Ahamore Ball game, Ahamore are the hosts at 7 o'clock.

in Charlestown and Braphy A. Lastly tonight at 7:45, Knockmore go up against Kilmaine. In Division 2, there's four games down for decision at 7 o'clock. The Neil versus Hollymount. Park KC go up against Calmore Moy A. Moy Davitts face Carnican and Claremorris A versus Ballinrobe. And in Division 3 for now at 7 o'clock, there are two games. Ahamore face Davitts and Castlebar Mitchells A go up against Westport B. Ball versus Ballyhaunis has been conceded, while in Division 3 for Round 4, Kilmavie Shamrocks receive a bye. In inter-county results from Monday, the Connacht Minor A final took place at Tuam Stadium. The full-time score was Roscommon 1 goal 12 points, Mayo 1 goal 11 points. A point separated the sides at full-time after a final that ebbed both ways across 60 minutes. Roscommon led 1 goal 7 points to 7 points at half-time. Vivian Gannon's 14th minute goal, the early

0: Roscommon. That game is at 7 o'clock in O'Donnell Park in Letterkenny. In the Connacht GAA Football Senior Championship, the final will take place at King and Moffat Dr. Hyde Park, as Roscommon are the hosts to Galway at 4:15 on Sunday. While on the same day at 1:15 in Markievicz Park, in Sligo, there is a round one fixture where Sligo are the hosts to Tipperary, and Sligo are also the hosts to Tipperary at 3:15 at Markievicz Park, as there is a semi-final in the Dalata Hotel Group GAA Football All-Ireland Under 20B Championship. That game also between Sligo and Tipperary. Moving on to soccer now, and former Republic of Ireland manager Brian Kerr and 2019 FAI Player of the Year Louise Quinn have given their support to the Stop the Game campaign. The campaign, organised by Irish Sport for Palestine, is calling for the FAI to refuse to play Israel in the Men's Nations League this year. Kerr and Quinn, along with a number of League of Ireland captains and players, have signed a letter calling for the matches against Israel to be boycotted. Ireland are due to face their Israeli counterparts twice in the autumn, with the home tie set for Dublin on October 4th. On the Mayo Football League front, there are fixtures tonight. One in the Castle Court Hotel Premier League, it's a round three game between Iris Aintaha and Ballyhane B, while in the Mayo Premier Cup, it's a round one fixture between Manulla B and Achill Rovers. And lastly, in the McDonald Cup round two, Charlestown Athletic versus Westport United C. All three of those Mayo Football League games are taking place at 6:30 tonight. And lastly, in the rugby, Ireland will step up their preparations today for Saturday's Women's Six Nations clash with Wales in Belfast. Scott Beaman's side are looking to bounce back after defeat to France last time out. The squad are training in Abbottstown with the team for the weekend, due to be announced tomorrow.
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0: And that's your latest news, weather and sport update on Midwest Radio. The Late Late Lunchbox is up next, but from myself, Teresa, and everyone else here in the newsroom, have a very good afternoon.
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Sheryl Crow and Soak Up the Sun on Midwest Radio. Couldn't think of a better song to kickstart our show for this Wednesday, the 6th of May. It's a stunning day out there, so it is absolutely beautiful. James, in with you until 4 o'clock this afternoon, sitting in for Pádraig Walsh today. But what a beautiful afternoon across the region. My car.

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Fleetwood Mac, Go Your Own Way. The song won on the best years of our lives. Any idea what year that song was from? 087-900-4141. We've got two more songs from that particular year to come if you haven't figured it out just yet. I see Estella's been in touch in Dunmore. And Estella, I think you've got the correct answer. Yes, indeed, you have the correct answer today, so well done. Also, hi there to Anne, Bridie and Marie, also on the ball there in Sligo today. Mary in Charlestown also making contact with us, also with the correct answer today. So well done to you. Some other messages coming in. Hi there to Mary Hennigan. And would you please wish Mary, my sister-in-law, a very happy birthday today. Lots of love from Sharon and enjoy your day. So Mary, happy birthday. Hope you have a wonderful day of celebration. And another message for another Mary to say happy birthday to Mary from all the family. So happy birthday, Mary. Have a great day today. James, just wondering why cars all queue at one time for washing. It's not fair on the people washing them. Yeah, I never really understood why when the sun is shining, you know what, I'm going to get my car washed. And if there was any bit of rain at all, no one would go and do it. Well, rare. You'd have a few that would. But when the sun is shining, everyone wants their car washed. And then the big long queues start. For me, it's like going in somewhere for a haircut. If you're going in for the haircut on a Friday and there's a few people there sitting down ahead of you and a big queue there, I'm like, you know what, I will just put a bit of gel in the hair for the weekend and not get the haircut this week. This weekend I won't wait. It'll be the same. It's the same with me in a car wash. If I'm passing by and there's a queue, I'll say, you know what, I'll leave it today. But yes, there's always, when the sun is shining,

The queues are always quite long for the old car wash. Not quite sure why that is, but I see what you mean, listener. But thanks for getting in touch on 087 900 41 41. Right, on with the music then, on the best years of our lives. Song 2 comes from ABBA, and a memory from them. This is Dancing Queen on Midwest.

Your buddy. So hiya there, Esther and Tom. And also want to say hello to... Where am I off to? Oh, yes, the D'York gang. Yeah, pretty much neighbours of mine. I'm just from the next village to D'York. So hello to everybody there tuned our way. And yeah, they were making a comment saying, you know, if you're going to the barbers, there isn't much to cut. Well, you know, it's going a bit light now, so it is. It's heading that way. I might have to go abroad or something in the near future. Who knows? Anyway, thanks for your message in on 087-900-4141. Right, time to play our final song on the best years of our lives. And this comes from The Emotions. So if you haven't figured it out yet, maybe this will do it for you. What is the year that we're talking about? It was the year that this was a massive hit. Best of My Love on Midwest Radio.

0: wrapping up the best years of our lives. The Emotions, Best of My Love. So three songs that were hits in this particular year. ABBA, Dancing Queen, Fleetwood Mac, Go Your Own Way and Best of My Love from The Emotions. The year was 1977. So well done if you got that right. Hi there to Pat in Ballina. Hi there, Pat. Also listening in is Darren McDermott. Darren's listening in Castlebar today. Hi there to Freddie. Freddie, you got it right there in Westport. Hi there, Freddie. Hope you're keeping well today. Thanks for your message in on 087-941-41. So coming up after two, we're going to be bringing you today's bingo numbers. So go grab your bingo book and get ready to cross off those numbers. Hopefully it's a lucky one for you today. We'll also have a opportunity for you to win with thanks to Little Sam's in Claremorris. They've given us a €50 voucher to give away on the show today. And and lots more great music after 2 o'clock as well, including music from Chapel Rowan and Belinda Carlisle to come just after 2 o'clock. So don't go anywhere.
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8: The countdown is on for Paul Claffey's October music trips to sunny Spain. 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We fly from Knockaw, Dublin, direct to Jerez, only 30 minutes from the hotel. 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
0: Some cloud and showers in the south and northeast today, but other areas will be dry with sunny spells. Highest temperatures of 9 to 14 degrees. Becoming largely dry tonight then as showers die out from most places. Lowest temperatures of 1 to 7 degrees.
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The sound of Belinda Carlisle, Leave a Light On for Me on Midwest Radio's Lay Lay Lunchbox. Coming up on 10 past 2 right now, if you have just tuned your way. It's great to have your company. James King here with you on till 4, filling in for Pádraig Walsh today. Hope you're enjoying your afternoon. It's just glorious out there. Hopefully it will stay that way. Temperatures in some parts.

Playing it through your Wednesday afternoon, the Lele Lunchbox on Midwest Radio. Sure and Believe. And before that, Chapel Rowan and The Subway. Great song from her. Coming up on 80 minutes now past 2 o'clock, some of your messages coming in to us. I want to say hi to Jack, who's been in touch. Hiya there, Jack. Thanks for your message in there at 087-900-4141. I'll check out. He's asking a question here. I'll try and get the answer for you, Jack, in a few minutes for you. I'll put the query in. Hi there to Molly, who's been in touch as well. And Molly was in touch wondering, the Emotions, was that really 1977? Yes, 1977, Molly. Anyway, thanks for your message in this afternoon. Hi there to Carrie, listening into the show today as well. Hi there, Carrie. Good to have you with us today. A message in from Mary Hennigan. Mary, you're so popular on the text and WhatsApp today. Lots of well wishes for you as you celebrate your birthday today. Coming in from Sister Margaret and your brother-in-law, Richie, and family. So hello to you, Mary. Have a wonderful day today. And also, another message from Mary coming in from Sharon.

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2: The Mayo Hurlers face a big test this weekend when they host Sligo in the Nicky Racker Cup. Rail Arkin side need to win to keep their championship ambitions alive. The game throws in at 2 o'clock this Saturday afternoon in Hastings Insurance McHale Park, where I'll be joined by Frank Brown for full live commentary. Our coverage is with thanks to the Ave Maria private nursing home located in Taurine. The heart of hurling in Mayo, a home away from home.
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Former frontman of the band Genesis went on to have a very successful solo career. Saw him live a few years back. He was in the Aviva Stadium on his Not Dead Yet tour, and he was just absolutely fantastic. I think probably only there's probably only one concert I've been to that was better, and that was probably the Garth Brooks gig, which was fantastic as well. Phil Collins, Something Happened on the Way to Heaven on Midwest Radio. And thank you very much for those messages. Some of our temperature gauges are coming into us on WhatsApp, and there's something wrong with one of them, because I've got one in from Castlebar that says 21 degrees, and I've got one in from Westport that says 13 degrees. There can't be 8 degrees between Westport and Castlebar. They're right beside each other. So one of the car temperature gauges is well out. But anyway, thanks for

0: 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It can also give you softer clothes and make shrinkage less likely.
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2: Okay, so all this week we have teamed up with Mark and all the team there at Little Sam's in Claremorris. 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They've got camping gas, hobs, household cleaning products, coal, the works, from a needle to an anchor. They have it there at Little Sam's in Claremorris. They've given us a €50 voucher to give away each day this week. And what we're asking you to do is to give us the answer on our riddle, on our teaser today. Okay, if you get it right, you're into the draw, drum, and we'll announce the winner just after 3 o'clock, okay? So here's your teaser today. See, can you figure this one out? What can travel all around the world without leaving its corner? And how is it possible? What can travel all around the world without leaving its corner? What do you think? If you think you can figure it out, text or WhatsApp us on 087 900 4141. 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Okay, so your answer, name and location on there, on your text or WhatsApp, and we'll announce the winner just after three. Wishing you the very best of luck if you're entering that today. That's brought to you with thanks to Little Sam's in Claremorris. 2:32 right now with Vanessa Carlton and A Thousand Miles on Midwest.

0: on Midwest Radio. Before that, Vanessa Carlton and A Thousand Miles, which every time I hear the song, I think of the movie White Chicks, featured in that. And they were all the characters ended up singing it at the end of the movie and all that kind of stuff. But anyway, that's what comes to mind when I hear that song. 20 to 3 on this Wednesday afternoon. Thank you for joining us today. It's James here with you until 4 o'clock. And thanks for all those texts and WhatsApps coming in. We're getting a lot of entries on our competition with thanks to Little Sam's. And some correct and incorrect answers coming in on this. So it's a mix of guesses on our teaser today. What can travel all around the world without leaving its corner? Tony's been in touch and says a mobile phone charging in the corner. I know exactly where you're coming from, Tony. It's not the one we're looking for, right? But do give it another go, though. So what can travel all around the corner, or all around the world, without leaving its corner? Think about that now. All right? Think about it. It's something you see nearly every day. Okay? Give that a go and we'll put you into the draw drum for a €50 voucher for Little Sam's in Claremorris. Okay. I want to give a mention to Padraig Corkin on the show this afternoon. Don't know where I get morning from. This afternoon. Because Padraig has been doing some fundraising as of late. And recently he has raised €10,000 for Cancer Fund for Children. A charity that provides emotional, social and therapeutic support to children, young people and families impacted by cancer across the island of Ireland. So well done, Bula Bus, for you, Padraig. Well done. And I know Padraig is also going to be joining a team of 69 cyclists from the 8th to the 9th of May and tackling a 300 kilometre route from Dublin to Westport to raise money for the charity as well. So great stuff, Padraig. Well done. And we actually have shared the photograph as well of the check presentation up on our social media accounts as well, if you want to check that out. It's at Radio Midwest on Instagram and Midwest Radio on Facebook. So good stuff there, Padraig. Padraig, of course, from our garden show here on a Saturday morning here on Midwest Radio. Okay, on the way, we've got music from Curtis Digers playing next here in Midwest.
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An all-time classic from Curtis Steiger is your All That Matters to Me on Midwest Radio on this Wednesday afternoon, coming up on a 10 to 3 right now. And thank you very much for your company today. It's James here with you on till 4. And thanks for all those messages that are coming in to us. I want to say hi there to Marion, Fionn and Ryan listening in. And they're listening on the beach in Murrisk at the moment, hearing us loud and clear. So hi there, Marion, Fionn and Ryan. And they've added a second message that says, welcome to Ireland, where you have to have a sun hat on so you don't get burnt, but coats on so you don't get cold. Well, that's a great way of summing it up, isn't it? Anyway, thank you very much for your message in, and wonderful photographs as well that have come in there on 087 941 41. We've had quite a few picture messages sent into us of car thermometers or car temperature gauges coming in from not only around the region but also from the UK as well. Hi there to John, who's in High Wycombe listening in. And it's 15 degrees over there at the moment, and it's got Midwest Radio on loud and clear there in Buckinghamshire. So hi there, John. Also want to say hi there to our listener there in Glen Island. And what does it say? 17 and a half degrees in Glen Island at the moment. Over in Cross Molina, 15 degrees in Cross Molina. And another listener from Westport with 15 degrees coming up on their car temperature gauge, and the same in Castlebar as well. So I don't know how these things work. Is that the temperature inside the car or outside the car? Is that, what does it give you? Is it the one outside the car or the one inside the car? Or is it different from car to car? I have no idea. Anyway, thanks for getting in touch and sending those in to us. It certainly looks warmer than 15 degrees out there. It looks like it, and it feels a little bit warmer than 15 degrees as well. Anyway, keep those coming in on 087 941 41. Lines are closed, by the way, on our competition, with thanks to Little Sam's in Claremorris. We're going to be announcing the winner of that €50 voucher just after 3. You've

0: of Maria McKee. The Golden Horde, Friends in Time. You might remember also Larry Gogan also featured in the music video for that song. We're 3 minutes away from 3 o'clock. We got a news update on the way next.
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9: Good afternoon, I'm Teresa O'Malley. The INMO says poor working conditions

0: conditions and hospital overcrowding is negatively impacting nurses' mental health. The Union of Nurses is calling for better psychological and trauma-informed supports for healthcare staff. Burnt out, well-being and mental resilience are among the topics to be discussed at the IMO's annual conference this week. The union's Director of Professional Services and Industrial Relations, Tony Fitzpatrick, says the number of patients on hospital trolleys remains unacceptable.
1: It's incredible that over the last 10 years, more than 1 million people have spent time on a trolley waiting for a hospital bed. And it's completely unacceptable that we continue to see this problem on an annual basis. And the most concerning part is that we have members, particularly through our surveys, that are reporting moral distress because they are working in this environment on a continuous basis.
0: A parent who kills the other parent of their child or children could soon lose guardianship rights. Valerie's law is being brought before Cabinet today for approval and would see courts given the right to remove automatic guardianship for convicted killers. The proposed legislation is named after Valerie French Kilroy, a mother of three who was killed by her husband in Westport. Her brother David French says the killers shouldn't be allowed to force a relationship with the children.
2: The whole concept of contact between the father and the child or the child and the mother, if that's a good thing for the child and the child psychologist or the people working the child's best interests or the child themselves really wants contact, then yeah, totally do that. The thing is that the power needs to be with the child and the rights of the child need to be respected.
0: Aidan Finnerty of Cloisteana Curraba in Galway is this year's winner of the All-Ireland Astra Hóirí Óige Young Translators Competition. The award has been announced today by Minister for Rural and Community Development in the Gaeltacht, Dara Cailleary, and the European Commission. There are also prizes for the best translation in each province to students at an award ceremony in Europe House in Dublin today. The provincial winner was Maeve Ginnon of Scoil Quimisioc Ciarán on Carú Rua. Minister Cailleary congratulated all winners and said the competition was of a very high standard. 62 students from 22 schools took part in the contest, translating from English, French, German and Spanish to Irish. And coming up, there are renewed calls for free parking at hospitals for people receiving treatments.
3: Big family changes can be difficult for everyone involved. And when it comes to separation and divorce, it can be particularly confusing for children. Which is why a child-friendly video series has been created to help them better understand and navigate it. It's designed to help children make sense of what's happening and get to know the terminology and the range of people they may encounter. All in a positive, reassuring way. Visit gov.ie/family changes, an initiative of the Government of Ireland.
0: There are renewed calls for free parking at hospitals for people receiving treatment. Hospitals made more than €17 million last year through car parking fees, according to the Irish Independent. The Irish Cancer Society has long campaigned for free parking for cancer treatment appointments. Policy officer Emma Hart says parking fees come at a time when many patients are less able to work and earn an income.
4: And for people who have to get to the hospital regularly, not only is it that they have to put petrol in their car, pay their tolls, maybe do some wear and tear repair on their car, but then the last hurdle, they're confronted with these car parking charges. And it all adds up. And it really is just one cost on top of another, particularly in the wider

0: captains and players have signed a letter calling on the FAI to boycott Ireland's scheduled Nations League games against Israel. The Republic of Ireland are due to face their Israeli counterparts in the autumn, with the home tie set for Dublin on the 4th of October. The letter sent by Stop the Game Group cited breaches of FIFA and UEFA statute and acts of genocide as justification for a boycott of the fixtures. Bern Murek boss Vincent Kompany expects another goal-filled clash as they try to overturn a deficit against holders PSG in the Champions League tonight. Last week's first leg was a 5-4 thriller in Paris. FIFA president Gianni Infantino has insisted that the association applied market rates in setting ticket prices for next month's World Cup. The most expensive ticket for the final is priced at around €9,000, with four tickets advertised for more than 1.7 million on FIFA's official resale website.
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0: If you have just joined us, good to have you on board.

into Val Horkin. And Val is from Glosh in Glosh, Carracastle, Ballahedrane. Hiya, Val. And Val has just won a €50 voucher with thanks to Little Sam's in Claremorris. For every occasion or everyday essentials, big or small, Little Sam's has you covered. So in the last hour, we were asking you to give us an answer on our teaser. So what can travel all around the world without leaving its corner? A stamp was the answer. A stamp. Although some great suggestions, a couple of people saying Atlas, which was very good, but an Atlas wouldn't necessarily have to be in a corner. A stamp does need to be in a corner. So that's why it's a stamp. But anyway, well done if you got that right. And well done to Val winning that €50 voucher for Little Sam's. Let's continue now with the music from Nick Kershaw this time. And a request for this. This is Wouldn't It Be Good on Midwest Radio's Late Late Lunchbox.

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Our all-time classic today on the Late Late Lunchbox. Electric Light Orchestra, ELO, and that is Mr. Blue Sky. And we're playing that for John and Owen, who are in Telford in the UK, listening to Midwest Radio today on midwestradio.ie. So thank you very much for your message in, and hope all is well over there in Telford. Just a couple of stories from the papers today. Of course, they're all talking about the football. In the papers, Arsenal are everywhere. Photographs of Arsenal everywhere because they're now in the Champions League final. Arsenal boss Mikel Arteta says they're determined to make history after reaching the Champions League final with a 2-1 aggregate victory over Atletico Madrid. A 1-0 win in the second leg keeps the Londoners on course to be crowned the best team in Europe for the first time. Arsenal fans, how are you feeling today? You feeling good? You should be. You're doing well in the league and you're in the Champions League. But I was asking an Arsenal supporter this morning, if you could choose one, the Premier League or the Champions League, which one would you go for? You'd feel as though that it'd be an obvious, surely it'd be the Champions League. But because they've slipped up before in the Premier League, this particular Arsenal fan said, you know what, maybe the Premier League this time, maybe the Premier League. Well, we'll see how it all works out anyway, but Arsenal all over the papers today, and they are going to be playing the winners of Bayern Munich and PSG. Kickoff is in Munich at 8 o'clock.

0: the Irish mayor that the Scottish, Liverpool and Geordie accents can also be very difficult for actors to master. You know, I think, you know, I think of Irish accents. I remember it was a Jamie Dornan. His West of Ireland accent was terrible. So it was in Wild Mountain Time. It wasn't great at all. For a man that's from Ireland, I thought it'd be a bit better. But they made him put on this kind of a, should we call it an Americanized Irish accent? This doesn't quite seem right. But anyway, that's what I think of when I start thinking of actors putting on a certain type of Irish accent, even though Jamie is an Irish actor himself. But anyway, 087 900 41 41 if you want to get in touch on that today. Let's get a driving tip now.
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0: A stamp, yeah. So well done if you did get that right. A stamp was the answer to our riddle a little earlier on. Hi, James. Great to hear you back. Hi there to Breege Coyle and to Breda and William Walker. They're all listening in New York today. So hi there, Breege and Breda and William. Hope you're all keeping well there in New York. Thanks for tuning our way today. Right, it is time to do this.
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0: Okay, it's time for our Brain Buzz, a chance for you to get your hands on some cinema tickets, but thanks to Mayo Movie World. So all you gotta do is identify the song that these lyrics are from. Now, there is a catch to this. The lyrics are jumbled up. Okay, so I've taken some different lines from a song and put them in a different order. It still kind of makes sense when you put it together, but see, can you identify the song that we're talking about? Can't You Feel My Heart? Love Is a Mystery Girl. One Thing I Want You to Know, I Need You. Okay. Can't You Feel My Heart? Love Is a Mystery Girl. One Thing I Want You to Know, I Need You. What do you think the song is? If you think you can identify it, get in touch on 087-900-4141 with your answer and name and location on there, and we'll put you into the draw drum for those cinema tickets just before 4 o'clock.

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12: Okay, let's announce the winner of those cinema tickets, thanks to Mayo Movie World. The winner was Adrian Joyce from Clare Morris. Hi, Adrian. Well done. Congratulations. And enjoy the trip to the movies, courtesy.

0: and Kian Adams. They're bringing their 33 marathons in 33 days challenge to Castlebar. And they're meeting up and starting from Skull Raftery National School in Castlebar. It starts at 10 a.m. So if you see them, make sure to cheer them on or even join in for part of the journey. And if you want to find more details and get the information on where to donate and that kind of thing, go to the FTDbrothers.com. Okay, that's the FTDbrothers.com. And we wish them well with their challenge this Saturday in Castlebar. Now, on Farming Matters tonight with Declan Maron, just after 9 p.m., Adam Woods, the editor of the Irish Farmers Journal, will be on to discuss an increase in suckler cow numbers for the first time in a decade. Brendan Joyce of the INHFA will be on to call out the misinformation regarding the Nature Restoration Law being voluntary for farmers. And Brendan Gary will be speaking to Ronan Mulligan, dairy advisor at Chagas Claremorris, previewing an upcoming reseeding event in Enniscrone. So join Declan tonight, just after 9 p.m. for the latest farming news and market reports and much more. And before that, it's Nice and Easy with Eamon Kelly. And coming up just after 4 o'clock, Brendan Nugent was with you on the live drive. Enjoy the rest of your day. And we'll talk to you soon. Bye-bye.
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1: Good afternoon, I'm Teresa O'Malley. Donald Trump's suggesting that the war in Iran will end and the Strait of Hormuz will reopen if Tehran agrees to a deal. It's being reported the US and Iran are closing in on a possible agreement. International oil prices dropped and stock markets rose due to the latest efforts to end the conflict. Both sides are said to be still trying to talk up their control of the key international shipping route. Here, Sinn Féin has slammed the government over new figures showing Ireland has the highest household electricity prices in the European Union.

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1: And coming up, a new ScamWatch toolkit is launched to help prevent student accommodation scams.
2: Mr. Men, Little Miss are back in Happy Meal, and they're off on a road trip. Your little one can go somewhere exciting with Little Miss Brave. Laugh all the way there with Mr. Tickle, and make up an adventure all of their own. On this road trip, anything's possible. Some fun, some food, it's all inside this Happy Meal. Until the 8th of June, from 11 a.m, includes one pre-selected Booker toy while stocks last, subject to availability.
1: A new ScamWatch toolkit has been launched to help prevent student accommodation scams. The campaign, launched by Threshold, ICOS and AMLAE, includes digital material and other resources to help colleges, university and student representatives share awareness messages. It comes as students continue to face intense pressure in the accommodation market due to short supply. Kat Clark, campaigns officer at Threshold, says the campaign is about highlighting what scams might look like.
3: We're seeing lots of renters getting in touch with us because they're either worried an ad they're looking at as a scam, or sadly they've fallen victim to a scam. So we wanted to partner with ICOS and AMLAE to reach out to students and try to help them protect themselves, because students are often first-time renters. So get in early, make sure they know how to protect themselves.
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2: Dry and sunny spells this afternoon with highest temperatures of 11 to 14 degrees in light and variable winds. Tonight will be dry with clear spells and temperatures of 1 to 5 degrees in light southerly or variable winds. And then tomorrow, Thursday, will be quite cloudy with scattered showers and just occasional sunshine. Highest temperatures tomorrow of between 11 and 14 degrees in light to moderate south to southwesterly breezes.
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Drive Time Classics, it is Midwest Radio, 10 minutes after 4. Hello there, good afternoon, and welcome along to the programme. Daft Punk getting us lucky and getting us up and running. Our

0: Pepsi, which confused the hell out of everybody. Google, of course, had their famous Google Glass. Harley Davidson once tried to sell perfume because basically every woman loves the smell of a motorbike. Bic had a bit of a disaster. It launched Pens for Women, which was a complete and utter disaster because I don't think pen for him or it works the same. Apple launched the Newton and the Coca-Cola company once tried to come up with Coke, with coffee flavored Coke. It was called Blank, and even Segway made the list. So it is called the Museum of Failures.
1: Work's done. Volume is up. Brendan Nugent is live. It is the live drive.

Live Drive with Lady Gaga. And that is Alejandro. Well, tickets have gone on sale for the 2027 Ryder Cup at Adair Manor, and they have gone on sale at an eye-watering price, to say the least. Practice day tickets start from, €89. Thursday, which includes the opening ceremony, €179. But here's the kicker. If you actually want to see some golf, Friday, Saturday and Sunday, €499 a day. And if you want the premium package, it's called the Green. It's €899 a day. And a full week pass, €1,999. They're as well off, it just made it to €2,000. But to be fair, it is the Ryder Cup. But at those prices, I'd be expecting Rory McIlroy to bring me round in the cart. And of course, it's caused a bit of trouble with the locals as well. About 1,500 Adair residents were sent two complimentary tickets. It's part of a goodwill gesture because the village was being taken over by the Ryder Cup. They can redeem them for any day between Tuesday to Sunday. But people living outside the village and the wider parish are not happy because some said they were excluded based on their postcode boundaries.

0: Eddie Murphy on the Live Drive on Midwest Radio. He recorded that album. It was a $1 best that he couldn't make a hit single. He won that one. Right now, let's give you a safe driving tip.
1: 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Tahar Tyres, Brafey Road, Castlebar, 09490 23531.
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0: watching Sam Fender on the live drive. Just love that song. One lucky lotto winner in Dublin has become the second lotto jackpot winner of 2026 on Saturday, bagging a cool €8.7 million jackpot. The ticket was bought in Ballymount on Ballymount Avenue on the M50 Business Park. Which got me thinking, what was the strangest way to win the lotto? I think I found it. Gabrielle Faro, who's in America. They play the Powerball over there. It's basically the lotto with a different name. So he went to a restaurant. The Red Bull was the name of the restaurant. Got a fortune cookie. And he said, I'll hold on to that. So the following day, he did the lotto, used all the numbers that was in the fortune cookie. €4 million that weekend, he pocketed. It's one of the weird ways that people win the lotto. Not just the standard quick pick there. Right now, 27 minutes after 4, the live drive taking you home.
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1: 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And this is especially for Laura. Aha, the sun always shines on TV.

Taking us back to the 1980s on the live drive, that is Aha. The sun always shines on TV. Traffic and travel. Well, traffic is moving quite well across the region, although there's a few delays in Ballina, James Connolly Street busy, Kevin Barry Street busy. Also, of course, watch out for those roadworks on the Cross Ballina Road causing some delays. Also busy around Newport there as well. The usual delays there due to the ongoing roadworks. Westport busy as well this afternoon. And we'll keep you up to date. And as always, anything happening on the roads, do let us know. Text us in 087-900-4141 or WhatsApp, and that is for thanks. And in partnership with the New York's pub that boasts the best Irish atmosphere, the perfect pint public house. Weird story for you now. You've heard of strange things being smuggled onto planes, trains and boats. This one is strange. Nairobi have made a strange seizure. They found 2,238 live queen ants. I wouldn't like to be the one to try and count them all. Surely they'd be moving around the place. Anyway, they were hidden in test tubes. Four men have been charged, and authorities say the ants were allegedly being smuggled for the exotic pet market, where collectors pay serious money for rare species. Never would have thought they'd be collecting ants. So imagine being stopped at security and have to explain why your bag is full of ants. Where there's money. Live drive on Midwest Radio, Ella Langley now, and this is Choosing Texas.

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7: 77. How are you doing? Dan Riley here from Conley's Pub. We have Michael English on Saturday, May 23rd. It's on the New York show, so if you're in town, stop in, because we have the best Irish breakfast in Times Square, New York City.
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8: Good evening, Brendan. Well, coming up at 5.30, Ireland has the most expensive electricity prices in the EU, 40% above the EU average. Ballinabe's senator calls for the expansion of the Corrib gas field off the Mayo coast out to Inishkee West. Almost €1.7 million in leader funding has been allocated to 25 projects across South and West Mayo. And a new ScamWatch toolkit has been launched to help prevent student accommodation scams. These stories and more on Evening Edition.
7: Thank you very much indeed, Teresa.
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7: Tonight will be dry with a mix of clear spells and partly cloudy skies. Lowest temperatures of 1 to 5 degrees Celsius. And tomorrow will be quite a cloudy day. Some well scattered showers and just the occasional bit of sunshine. Temperatures tomorrow of 11 to 14 degrees Celsius. 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
13: 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And 7 and 6, 76. 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

0: It's our all-time classic this evening with thanks to our good friends at Danola's in Castlebar for the very best fish and chip. 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
0: Busy across the region, particularly in the Ballina area. Busy on the James Connolly Street, Kevin Barry Street, and also a lot of traffic backed up on the Drumore West Road out of Ballina. It's also busy on the Cross Ballina Road out of Ballina that is due to ongoing roadworks. Spencer Street in Castlebar, busy. Kilcoman Road in Claremorris, Mount Street in Claremorris. Also busy in High Street in Tuam. The Michael Conlon Road is chocker block in Sligo, and it's busy as usual on the way into Westport this evening. That is our traffic and travel. Also, just want to mention it as well, it is getting busy on Clare Street in Ballyhullis as well. 0818 3055, our telephone number. You can text or WhatsApp us if you have any travel information. And that is with thanks to all the gang at Riley's in New York City. Lewis Capaldi on the live drive.

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0: So they called in the builders. I'm sure the builder was delighted when he seen that job. And of course they came in, they needed scaffolding, and then they had to find one of the few people in Ireland qualified to repair old clocks. And he came in, did his bit, and after all that, the clock is losing time again. Yes, the clock is having a very bad week in Carrick and Shore, and I'm sure a lot of people late for work. Why? Well, the clock, you know, it's a good excuse. Rochford time now, it is 25 minutes after 5.
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0: That is our lot on the programme. Teresa Manley's on the way with Evening Edition for all the latest local news, sports and business news. We're back tomorrow from 4. Leave you with Alex Warren. Have a cracking evening with the Fever.

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3: 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Bringing you the latest local news across the west of Ireland.
4: Ireland has the most expensive electricity prices in the EU, 40% above the EU average. Ballina-based senator calls for the expansion of the Corrib field off the Mayo coast out to Inishkee West. Almost €1.7 million in leader funding has been allocated to 25 projects across South and West Mayo. A new ScamWatch toolkit has been launched to help prevent student accommodation scams. While in sport, three Mayo Football League games are down for decision tonight. Good evening and you're welcome to Wednesday's Evening Edition. We'll have these and more stories after the evening's death and funeral notices. The death has occurred of Seamus Barnacle, 40, Lena Grania, Claremorris, and formerly of Chaheen Claremorris, peacefully at the Sacred Heart Hospital, Castlebar. Reposing at Gilligan's Funeral Home, Market Square, Claremorris, on Friday evening from 6:30 until 8 o'clock. Funeral cortege will arrive to St. Michael's Church, Chaheen, on Saturday morning for funeral mass at 10 o'clock. Private cremation will take place at a later date. Charlene Boyle, née Barrett of Sandyford and formerly of Binghamstown Belmullet, peacefully at St. Vincent's University Hospital. Reposing at J.P. Ward and Sons Funeral Home, Sandyford Village, Dublin, this evening until 7 o'clock. Removal on Thursday morning to St. Mary's Church, Sandyford Village, to arrive for Mass at 12 o'clock with burial in Glencullen Cemetery. Mass for the repose of her soul will be celebrated in St. Joseph's Church, Binghamstown, at a later date. John Doherty of Clareview Westport and formerly of Inch Island, County Donegal. Burial on Thursday morning at 11 o'clock in Our Lady of Lourdes Cemetery, Inch Island, Donegal. Bill Dignan of Kilsala, Ballymoe, peacefully at Portiunkley University Hospital, Ballinasloe. Reposing at Flanagan's Funeral Home, Ballymoe, this evening from 6:30 until 8:30, followed by removal to his home. Funeral Mass on Thursday in St. Crone's Church, Ballymoe, at 12 noon, followed by burial in Kilcrone Cemetery. Martin Durkin of Maharaboy, Kilmavie, and formerly of St. Mary's Park, Crossmolina, peacefully at Mayo University Hospital.

mask and of holly mount peacefully at Mayo University Hospital. Reposing at St. Coleman's Funeral Home, Lower James Street, Claremorris, on Friday evening from 6 o'clock, with removal at 8 o'clock to St. Coleman's Church, Claremorris. Funeral mass on Saturday morning at 10:30, followed by burial in St. Coleman's Cemetery. Sean McDermott of Ballinaglough, Snugborough Castlebar, peacefully at Mayo University Hospital. Reposing at the Cody Funeral Home, Castlebar, on Thursday evening from 5:30 until 6:30, followed by removal to the Church of the Holy Rosary, Castlebar. Requiem Mass.

Killala on Thursday evening from 5 o'clock until 7 o'clock. Removal on Friday morning to the Church of the Holy Rosary, Cooneel, for funeral mass at 12 noon. Burial afterwards in Lisheen Cemetery. Rupert de Lacy Staunton, the Dell, Clonalis, Castlereagh, peacefully at his home. Reposing at his home on Thursday evening from 5 o'clock until 8 o'clock. House private at all other times, please. Removal on Friday morning to St. Patrick's Church, Castlereagh, for Mass of the Resurrection at 11 o'clock. Burial afterwards in St. Joseph's Cemetery. Margaret Tiernan, niece Sweeney of Inishbigle Island and Neaston, London. Remains arriving to Ireland West Airport Knock on Friday at 12 noon. Remains will arrive to the Church of the Holy Family Ballycroy on Friday evening at 6:30. Funeral Mass on Saturday morning at 11 o'clock, with burial afterwards in the local cemetery. And that concludes the evening's funeral notices. Midwest Radio extends sympathy to the family and friends of the deceased, and may the souls of the departed rest in peace. The arrangements are available to view on our website, midwestradio.ie, where you can also leave a message of condolence.

And at 22 minutes to 6, you're welcome back to Wednesday's Evening Edition. Sinn Féin has slammed the government over new figures showing that Ireland has the highest household electricity prices in the European Union. The Eurostat data shows the average household is paying €480 a year more for its electricity compared to the EU average. And that's a 40% above the EU average. Sinn Féin leader Mary Lou MacDonald told the Dáil this afternoon the need for an emergency budget to address high costs is now

0: child's or children's other parent from automatically keeping their guardianship rights. It's named after mother of three, Valerie French, who was murdered by her husband, James Kilroy, 7 years ago in Westport. Minister O'Callaghan says he expects that the changes will be approved this evening.
1: And what I'm proposing is that in our law we should change it so that if a person is convicted of that heinous crime, that within 6 months of that conviction, an application will be made to the district court that will have to determine what's in the best interests of the children. Is it to remove the guardianship rights of the convicted parent, or is it to restrict those rights?
0: Southwest Mayo Development Company, SWMDC, has confirmed that almost €1.7 million in LEADER funding has been allocated to 25 projects across South and West Mayo, marking a major milestone in community-led rural development for the region. Overseen by Minister Derek Leary through the Department of Rural and Community Development in the Gaeltacht, the funded initiatives span a diverse range of sectors, including community facilities, tourism, biodiversity, private and social enterprise. Among the community-led projects receiving support are Shrewl Community Playground, the Velo Rail Kilchimaw, DigiSpace Claremorris, and the Joyce Country and Western Lakes Geo Enterprise. Volunteers remain at the heart of the LEADER programme, and SWMDC emphasises that the milestone would not be possible without the dedication of local people, who they say give their time, energy and expertise to drive projects forward. Thomas Fitzpatrick, chairperson of SWMDC, says LEADER funding empowers local people to shape their own future, and the achievement, he said, is a testament to the hard work of volunteers, community groups and entrepreneurs who are committed to strengthening rural areas. A Ballinas senator has said that gas should be harvested from Inishkee West, given the volatility seen on the international market in recent times. Fine Gael's Mark Duffy has called for the site, located close to the Corrib gas field, to be utilised to, he says, mitigate

0: It's better that we get that domestically rather than internationally. But as a member of the Oireachtas Committee on Climate, do you see it as in any way contrary, this idea, in terms of meeting our targets?
1: No, because the actual supply of gas through, say, LNG is a much higher carbon footprint than what would be created domestically here in the CARB field. And there's data that would back that up. But also, we have an existing network built and ready. If that network stopped or is halted, then it becomes obsolete. And that's multi-billion euro investment in terms of the terminal itself and the carbon embodiment of building a terminal like that. So reusing the existing infrastructure that's there will have a very positive carbon effect

0: Vo 10.
1: And we go to the sports desk and we join Scott Stevens.
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3: Thank you very much, Teresa. And yes, a very good evening from the sports desk. In the Mayo Football League, there are three games down for decision tonight. In the Castle Court Hotel Premier League, there's a round three fixture between Iris Aintaha and Ballyhane B. It's Manulla B versus Achill Rovers in the Mayo Premier Cup round one. And in the McDonald Cup round two, Charlestown Athletic face Westport United C. All three of those fixtures are at 6:30 tonight. There are more fixtures in the Mayo Football League on Saturday, and to name just a few. In the Connacht Shield final in Umbro Park, Clonfad United will be going up against Ballymote Celtic. That's at 6:00, while at 6:30, Manulla will go up against Ballyglass in the Elvery Sports Super League round 6. On the national front, former Republic of Ireland manager Brian Kerr and 2019 FAI Player of the Year Louise Quinn have given their support to the Stop the Game campaign. The campaign, organised by Irish Sport for Palestine, is calling for the FAI to refuse to play Israel in the Men's Nations League this year. Kerr and Quinn, along with a number of League of Ireland captains and players, have signed a letter calling for the matches against Israel to be boycotted. Ireland are due to face their Israeli counterparts twice in the autumn, with the home tie set for Dublin on October 4th. Moving on to Gaelic games now, and there are plenty of senior club GAA fixtures this weekend. First, in the hurling, there is a Division 2 final on Sunday in Hastings Insurance McHale Park. That's between Clare Morris and Moytura. That is at 4:30 this Sunday. Plenty more fixtures on the football front. First, in the Mayo Senior League Division 1, at 8:00, Gary Moore, they host Bray.

0: side are looking to bounce back after defeat to France last time out. The squad are training in Abbottstown with the team for the weekend due to be announced tomorrow.
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2: Thanks, Scott. And that's it from the local news and sports desk this Wednesday evening. Coming up after the break in Angeles, we're back with family notices.
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8: 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We have Michael English on Saturday, May 23rd. 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

Yeah, lovely song. Lovely to hear that again. Just to see you smile. Music from Tim McGraw. And before that, starting off the programme this evening, Keep On Rolling. Gretchen Wilson opening up nice and easy for this Wednesday evening. You're very welcome along to the programme from now until 9 o'clock. I hope to have the pleasure of your company wherever you happen to be. Maybe listening to us, our local area broadcast. You might be in the car, you might be in the kitchen, wherever, it doesn't matter. And you might be listening on the World Wide Web around the country, around the world. And it could be morning, noon or night. There, I've everything covered. Anyway, all I can tell you is it's a nice sunshiny evening here in Ballyhaunis, in looking out our broadcast centre here from Midwest Radio. And you're very welcome to the programme wherever you happen to be. Now, it would be remiss, I forgot to do it last evening, not to thank Dinis Charlton for sitting in to me,

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1: This is young David Connor from Claremorris. What doesn't kill you? That's the title.

David Connor there from a year or two back, and Wound Hall, what doesn't kill you makes you stronger, and that is an absolute fact. Nancy Griffith, go listen to the radio. Sure, it's Midwest.

0: Now, if you want more information on that, North Mayo Northeast on Mayo Northeast Facebook, obviously the Northeast Facebook page, or 094 925 6745. I'll give you that number again. That's 094 925 6745, or alternatively Mayo Northeast Facebook page. You'll find the information on that about Thursnamon and a two-day event celebrating the journey of women on 10:30 on the Friday morning, and then on Saturday morning it's at 10, and it's in the Erris Coast Hotel. All right, so make a note of that, and it should be worth going to. It should be a nice morning indeed, celebrating the journey of women. And God, they've had a checkered journey indeed through the ages, and in some respects, but they have come out shining and always will and should be totally respected. Anyway, let's take a break. And who have we up musically next? I know, a nice song from Johnny Brady and Rosie Flanagan, one of my favourites. Come back and listen to it.
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0: That's Rosie Flanagan and The Love I Found in You with Johnny Brady. Of course, that came from 2020, believe it or believe it not, all those years ago. That's the year we don't like to talk about.
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0: That's a song from Sammy Kershaw and Take a Litter, Maria. He's having a little bit of a problem with the old wife. She's gone off on him. That settles that. Right, let's move on swiftly. Now, here's an energy saving tip for you. That should move things on.
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0: So keep going with the tunes, but first I can give you the WhatsApp and text number 087-900-4141. Thanks to everybody's favourite Irish pub in New York City, and that is Connolly's Pub and Restaurant, and that is just off Times Square. Daniel O'Donnell, recent one from him called The Girl on Bedsit Avenue.

0: Yep, that's The Girl on Bedsit Avenue is the title of that one, and a good song from Daniel Lehman. I look forward to the show. And Mick Flavin's song, please, the song of your choice is May. Good evening to you, May. How are you doing? And the John Kelly song is requested as well. Hello, Eamon. Can I ask you for the latest single from Ella Langley? She's chosen Texas, and she is making waves in the country music from Rosemary. Thanks. She is indeed, Rosemary. Why wouldn't she? She's absolutely brilliant. Now, hello to James Reddy. James, last evening you asked me to play a song, and I didn't get time to do it. In fact, when I was looking for it, I couldn't find it at the time, and that's what happened. But I have found it for you this evening, sir, and I shall bring it to you right now. It's one from Jim Reeves called A Falling Star.
1: And now it's an American country classic on Nice and Easy.

0: Yeah, George Strait there, one of his great songs, The Seashores of Old Mexico. Now, being Wednesday evening, of course, Wednesday night, it's Farming Matters evening, and Adam Woods, editor of the Irish Farmers Journal, will be on to discuss the increase in suckler cow numbers for the first time in a decade. And Brendan Joyce of the INHFA will be on to call out all the misinformation regarding the nature restoration law being voluntary for farmers. And Brendan Gary will be also speaking to Ronan Mulligan, dairy advisor to Chagas Clemars, previewing the upcoming receding event in Inniscrone. That's all coming your way on Farming Matters tonight with Declan Maron, and of course brought to you just after 9 o'clock here and on Midwest Radio. Now we have to go for the news, and when we have done that, we have the bingo numbers, and we'll be back with more of your favourite songs right after that. So let's take the break, and then, as I said, we'll be back after that.
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13: 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Stockist of Sixth Sense, Columbia, Farah, Superdry and Rivet and Denim, Faddens.ie.
14: It's 7 o'clock. Good evening, I'm Alex Rowley. Donald Trump's doubled down on his claim that a deal with Iran is imminent. The US president's been speaking at the White House. Earlier, he threatened more intense bombings if Tehran didn't agree. It could

0: global uncertainty. Officials investigating the source of the hantavirus outbreak believe a couple may have contracted the disease on a bird-watching trip in Argentina before boarding a cruise ship. The Associated Press is reporting the couple may have been exposed to rodents carrying the infection at a landfill site. The ship is now making its way to the Canary Islands, although it's unclear if officials there will allow it to dock. Here's Spanish Health Minister Monica Garcia.
1: We will take special care in terms of safety security. We will protect the people who arrive. We'll also take all necessary measures for public health in case there were someone with symptoms so nobody could be infected.
0: New legislation that will take away guardianship rights from a parent who's killed their child's other parent can be applied retrospectively, the Justice Minister has confirmed. Jim McCallan says TUSLA will review past cases where the situation has occurred. However, going forward, it will be mandatory. The bill will be named after a mother of three, Valerie French, who was killed by her husband James Kilroy 7 years ago. Minister O'Callaghan says it's an important change.
2: In terms of who it applies to, it'll apply to all guardians. Guardianship, obviously, is different to custody. In terms of the mother is always the guardian of the child. In terms of fathers, it's slightly more complicated. A father will have guardianship if he's married, obviously, if he's not married, if he's lived with the family for 12 months or so. So I think it'll be a broad application, and I think the most important objective of it is to protect vulnerable children.
0: The jury at the trial of a man accused of stabbing his two brothers has heard he was recorded saying, "Broken necks, someone dies today," just hours before the alleged attack. 32-year-old William Brennan of Longbridge, Dunmanway, County Cork, has pleaded not guilty to assault causing serious harm to his brothers John Brennan and Jerry Brennan Jr. on the 17th of August 2024. Jamie O'Hara has this report from Cork Circuit Criminal Court.
3: William Brennan told Gardaí he was ambushed by his brothers at their property in Ballyhalleck, Dunmanway, but did not intend for anyone to be injured when he defended himself. He said he remembered a foldable knife in his pocket during the attack and said it must have opened when he waved it in self-defence. Gardaí put it to him that he was recorded saying, "They have to be put down," and "Broken necks, someone dies today," on a dash camera a few hours before the incident. William Brennan replied the first comment was about work he planned to do in a shed, and the second comment was about a manner of driving in which a car was swaying from side to side on the road. The trial continues tomorrow.
0: And we're being urged to check our tickets after an 8.7 million euro win on the lotto last Saturday. Someone bought the winning Quick Pick ticket at Apple Green in Ballymount in Dublin, just off the M50. However, no one has come forward just as yet. And that's your latest news, with the time coming up to 4 minutes past seven.
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5: Now, tonight will be dry with a mixture of clear spells and partly cloudy skies. Lowest temperatures of 1 to 5 degrees with light southerly or variable winds. Then for tomorrow and Thursday, looks like being quite cloudy with some well-scattered showers and just occasional sunshine. Highest temperatures 11 to 14 degrees with light to moderate south to southwest winds. And that the solar index for tomorrow is low to moderate for tomorrow and Friday, and the pollen count is high on tomorrow and also Friday. That's the weather for Connacht. Now the outlook then nationally, well, a mix of cloud and clear spells with scattered light showers. Lowest temperatures 4 to 7 degrees with light to moderate south to southwest winds. Your weather is provided to us by Met Éireann on their website, met.ie. You can also obtain a more detailed forecast.
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0: and So In Love, and kicking off the second hour of the programme, music from Mick Flavin and One Call Ladies Man. I'm sure May was hopping around the place listening to that, because he's a ladies man, but he's also a gentleman.
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0: Now back we go to the requests and the music. Hi there, could you please play something from our own Johnny Carroll for a Castlereagh listener enjoying the programme? All right, then we can get something from down the man with the golden trumpet. Now there's a Texel U with red markings on the road between

down here and we'll make a note of it. There's a small grey pony has been straying on the short shoreline at Tourglass Belmullet for the last 2 days. So if you're looking for a small grey pony and you're wondering where he is, well, Tourglass, I know where Tourglass is in Belmullet. It's what I'd call the back road near the sea, and it's along there. And there's a pony has been straying along there. So if you want to go and collect him, or you know all about him, you might just be good enough to go and collect the animal there. Now, there's two tickets for Michael English's concert for sale tomorrow night in Claremorris Town Hall. So if you want to contact us here, we'll give you the details of who has the tickets. And there's two tickets for sale. So if you want to go and you haven't managed to get a hold of tickets, well, now you have a chance. Eamon, enjoying the programme. Could you please play a song called You're Coming Home With Me by Lorne McCrory? I heard it in Kilconnelly last weekend. It's a great tune. Thanks a million, says John Castlebar. It is, and she's a great actress. She kicked off the proceedings there on Friday night. A lovely lady as well. Has anyone recorded more songs such as in such a short career as Jim Reeves? He must have never left the studio, from your regular listener, John. Indeed, you might be right. And I'll tell you, James Reddiock would be able to tell us that. He'd be able to tell us exactly how many recordings that he made, because he surely did. And every one of them was class in the sound. Now, some of them have been remastered, but even at the time, on the old stuff, on the old vinyl albums, there was excellent quality in them. There must have been a good bit of money behind them for making those albums, because there was a lot of obviously went into production on those. Right. Lorne McCrory was requested, and You're Coming Home With Me.

Irish Hospitality in the Big Apple. And Cathy is taking your calls on 0818 3055. Damien Davis, Rosie, If You'll Only.

In a little country churchyard, a broken heart is Canaan. Beneath the shade of the willow tree, a rose lies on a grave. Was that the rustling of the leaves, or her sweet voice softly whispering, "I will always be with you until we meet again one day"?

That's Damien Davis on a song from last year called Rosie, If You'll Only. Now, Breed Shocknessy. And I haven't given this a spin in some time, so it's time to give it a rattle. I'm not up to feeling down.

0: I'm not really up to feeling down. We have to go back 4 years for that song. That's Breed Shocknessy and a song from back then. You'll never feel time fly now, do you? It's hard to believe that we're in May already, the 6th of May. I wouldn't know where the first part of this year has gone. Somebody else said that to me today and I have to agree with them.
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That is one Ella Langley and a current one from her called He's Choosing Texas, I Can Tell. Drinking Jack all by myself. Jack Daniels, yes, yes indeed. Now, this is just something to bring to your attention because Tourist Na Mban are presenting a free two-day event celebrating the journey of women, and it's coming this Friday morning at 10:30 and then on Saturday morning at 10 o'clock. Now, the venue for that is at the Eris Coast Hotel, and there's a speaker such as Liz Weir MBE, and complimentary tea and coffee each on each morning as well. So don't miss this because it's well worth it for tracking the journey of women this Friday morning at 10:30 and then on Saturday morning at 10 o'clock. And the venue, as I said, is the Eris Coast Hotel. Speaker as Liz Weir MBE. Complimentary tea and coffee each morning. That would be grand. And all are welcome. More information can be got on Mayo Northeast Facebook or 094-92-56745. That number again, 094-92-56745.

845, our Northeast Mayo Facebook page. Obviously, you'll find it there. All the details of that. Have a good time. That's what you want to do. John Kelly's song, please. I'll get to that very, very shortly. I have a couple of more tunes already requested. This time, it's the man, the local man, singer, songwriter supreme. Who am I speaking about? Well, Jerry Kearney, no better man. And this one, especially for Pat and Ahamore and Jimmy and Turin.

Up Bahamores is you as well. There you go, that's Jerry Carney there, self sing, self penned and sung and arranged and produced by himself. There you go now. Hello to Chris Curley, listening in Belmullet, and the song requested for you is this one. This is the current release from Bernadette Ruddy, a lovely soulful recording of One Day at a Time.

0: That's a great re-recording of that song, and very, as I said, a very soulful version of that great, great song, One Day at a Time, the current one there from Bernadette Ruddy. Fair play, Bernadette. Indeed, no problem whatsoever to play your songs.
1: The Mayo Hurlers face a big test this weekend when they host Sligo in the Nicky Racker Cup. Raelark and side need to win to keep their championship ambitions alive. The game throws in at 2 o'clock this Saturday afternoon in Hastings Insurance McHale Park, where I'll be joined by Frank Brown for full live commentary. Our coverage is with thanks to the Ave Maria private nursing home located in Taurine, the heart of hurling in Mayo, a home away from home.
0: We're heading up towards the top of the hour to the news and weather, the sports also. We'll have the community pulse. 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
0: Now, here's a lady you wouldn't normally associate with country music, but this is, by all events, a country song from Stevie Nicks. She's a rock singer, really, with Fleetwood Mac, but this is her version of a great, great song called After the Glitter Fades.

Surprised some of our more locally haven't picked up on that song after all these years. That comes from a solo album she had out in the mid-80s called Belladonna, and that's a song called After the Glitter Fades. So somebody out there, pick up on that, because it's a nice song. You can make it to a jive if you want. You can do what you like. There's plenty of good recording studios around. We'll put it together for you. No problem whatsoever. Please play a tribute by to Big Tom by either Liam Kelly or Declan Nerney for Tom in sunny Swinford. Well, Tom, if it's sunny in Swinford, I have no reason to doubt you whatsoever.

Canada Big Tom there by none other than Declan Nerney, and a great version it is. Oh my God, what a beautiful singer, says a listener. That you, obviously you're referring to Stevie Nicks. Yes, I presume you are. She is a wonderful singer. She's a great, one of the great driving forces behind Fleetwood Mac, and of course the late Christine McVie, who passed away sadly from cancer, and Lindsay Buckingham, what a wonderful guitar player as well. I was lucky enough to see Fleetwood Mac once in the Three Arena in Dublin, and they were just blow your mind away. They were really, really good. I didn't know what to expect when I went for them, but I did. But I didn't expect they were going to be as good as they were. They were absolutely brilliant. Take us up to the top of the hour, the man with the golden trumpet, and he's in the Isle of Capri.

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2: The countdown is on for Paul Claffey's October music trips to sunny Spain. 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

0: Irish.ie.
1: It's 8 o'clock. Good evening, I'm Alex Trolley. Donald Trump's doubled down on his claim that a deal with Iran is imminent. The US president has been speaking at the White House. Earlier, he threatened more intense bombings if Tehran didn't agree. It could mean restrictions are lifted by both sides at the Strait of Hormuz. This evening, President Trump insisted Iran wants to make a deal.
2: We're in a, I call it a skirmish, because that's what it is, it's a skirmish. And we're doing unbelievably well, as we did in Venezuela, where it was rapid, over in one day. We're doing pretty much equally as well, I would say, larger. But we're doing very well in Iran. It's going very smoothly, and we'll see what happens. They want to make a deal. They want to negotiate.
1: Meanwhile, the US military says it fired on an Iranian-flagged oil tanker in the Gulf of Oman while enforcing Washington's naval blockade on Iranian ports. US Central Command says the vessel ignored repeated warnings, prompting a Navy fighter jet to disable the ship's rudder with cannon fire. President Donald Trump says the blockade is now in full force and effect amid escalating tensions. The HSE says it's now €250 million over budget and is introducing tighter controls on spending across the health service. Health regions have been told to reduce expenditure on overtime, agents staff and recruitment. Some regions are also pausing recruitment for non-frontline and non-critical posts as part of efforts to stay within budget. The HSE says patient safety will remain the key priority as the measures are implemented throughout the year. Officials investigating the source of the hantavirus outbreak believe a couple may have contracted the disease on a bird-watching trip in Argentina before boarding a cruise ship. The Associated Press is reporting the couple may have been exposed to rodents carrying the infection at a landfill site. The ship is now making its way to the Canary Islands, although it's unclear if officials there will allow it to dock. Here's Spanish Health Minister Monica Garcia.
3: We will take special care in terms of safety, security. We will protect the people who arrive. We will also take all necessary measures for public health in case there were someone with symptoms so nobody could be infected.
1: The jury at the trial of a man accused of stabbing his brothers has heard he was recorded saying, "Broken necks, someone dies today," just hours before the alleged attack. 32-year-old William Brennan of Longbridge, Dunmanway, County Cork, has pleaded not guilty to assault causing harm to his brothers John Brennan and Jerry Brennan Jr. on the 17th of August 2024. Jamie O'Hara has this report from Cork Circuit Criminal Court.
4: William Brennan told Gardaí he was ambushed by his brothers at their property in Ballyhalleck, Dunmanway, but did not intend for anyone to be injured when he defended himself. He said he remembered a foldable knife in his pocket during the attack and said it must have opened when he waved it in self-defence. Gardaí put it to him that he was recorded saying, "They have to be put down," and "Broken necks, someone dies today," on a dash camera a few hours before the incident. William Brennan replied the first comment was about work he planned to do in a

0: 4 minutes past 8.
1: Good evening, I'm David Seagrave. Arsenal don't have long left to wait to find out their opponent for this year's Champions League final. Current title holders Paris Saint-Germain are in the driving seat for a return to the decider. They lead Bayern Munich 5-4 on aggregate. Heading into the second leg of their semi-final, it's just kicked off at the Allianz Arena. Meanwhile, Nottingham Forest boss Vitor Pereira admits Morgan Gibbs-White is a doubt for tomorrow's Europa League semi-final. They take on Aston Villa in the second leg of that tie, with Forest leading 1-0 on aggregate. The midfielder received a cut to the face that forced him off during their most recent Premier League game with Chelsea. Former Burnley captain Ben Mee has announced his retirement from football. The defender made over 330 appearances for the Clarets before spells at Sheffield United and Brentford. Waterford club chairman Jamie Pilley believes they're more than capable of bouncing back from their disappointing start to the season. They're without a win after their opening 14 League of Ireland games, a run of form that saw former boss John Daly depart the Blues. Graham Coughlan has since been named as his replacement and will be in the dugout for this Friday's clash with St Pat's. In rugby, Ireland forward coach Alan O'Connor says their confidence hasn't taken a knock following their loss to France in the Six Nations. They take on Wales in Belfast at the weekend, following the loss in Clermont just under 2 weeks ago. O'Connor believes that a bit more luck could have turned the game on its head.
2: The first half, it was 7-7, like, you know, and like I said, we're held up and then two disallowed tries. So like we actually crossed the line like four times and then we just don't get the scores, you know. So if we go into halftime 21-7, different game, isn't it?
1: In golf, Rory McIlroy will return to action for the first time since successfully defending his Masters title last month. He'll return to Quail Hollow for the Truist Championship. He tees off shortly after 3. And finally, to Gaelic Games, the GPA has called for controls on children's ticket prices. The motion was put forward ahead of the body's AGM next week, with the GPA looking to ensure that underage ticket pricing for inter-county fixtures remains affordable and accessible. It follows a recent decision by the Connacht Council to increase ticket prices for the province's football semi-final tie between Mayo and Roscommon. That's your news and sport. It's 6 minutes past 8.
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4: Tonight will be dry with a mixture of clear spells and partly cloudy skies. Lowest temperatures 1 to 5 degrees with light southerly variable breezes. And for tomorrow, Thursday, will be quite cloudy with some well-scattered showers and just occasional sunshine. Highest temperatures 11 to 14 degrees with light to moderate south to southwest winds. You can get more detailed forecasts on the Met Éireann website, met.ie, and you can also obtain a 7-day local and national forecast as well.
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0: 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Music by Streetwise and guest performers. Special guest is Mick Mulhern, dancing from 9 to 11.30. Tickets are €20, available from local outlets, Eventbrite or at the door on the night. Door prize and raffle on the night as well.
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Robert Mazzell there, Down on the Bayou, and kicking off the third hour of the programme, music from Stuart Miles and one called Down River Road. Yes, we're into the final hour of the programme, and just talking about Stuart Miles, I see Stuart is kicking off the Saturday night edition of the second week of Kilconnelly, and of course followed by Effie Neal on stage, and all finished up then with the Galway boy himself, Mike Denver. We'll be playing a song from Mike in a little while. We've been requested to play music from Mike Denver anyway, and also of course then on the Friday night there's a big mix up of bands as well. Great stuff indeed. There's Cladda, I see, and there's the CDs, and then George Murphy is there as well. So there'll be a rip roaring night on Friday the 8th, and then on Saturday night to finish up the Kilconnelly weekend, Stuart Miles, and then followed by, as I said, by Effie Neal and Mike Denver. Yes, be a great week. I'm looking forward to that second weekend again now. There you go. I don't know how I'm going to keep up with it. Anyway, look at, we'll do our best. Will you please play Shane Ward, That's My Goal? Well, I certainly have a look for it for you, no bother at all. Thank you for keeping the music of Jim Reeves alive and his memory. You're more than welcome. And hello to Raymond in Clarenbridge. How are you, Raymond? You're looking for something from Anne-Marie O'Riordan. And please play from Margot. Oh yes, Shanna Golden by Margot between 8 and 9 o'clock. Well, I'll tell you what, I'm going for a break now. Martin and Mary Wynn in Clunlough. And when I

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0: in Clonlough that would ask to have that between 8 and 9 o'clock. So I think we're doing pretty well. Now, on Farming Matters tonight with Declan Maron just after 9 o'clock, Adam Woods, editor of the Irish Farmers Journal, will be on to discuss the increase in suckler cow numbers for the first time in a decade. Now, Brendan Joyce of the INHFA will also be on to call out the misinformation regarding the nature restoration law being voluntary for farmers. And Brendan Gary will be speaking to Ronan Mulligan, a dairy advisor with Chagas Claremorris, on previewing the upcoming reseeding event in Inniscrone. So join Declan tonight just after 9 p.m. for the latest farming news and indeed all the mart and market reports and much, much more, and your questions answered as well. Please can you play a wish a happy birthday to Colette Maloney, celebrating her birthday today, something from Mike Denver, please. That can be coming up in just a moment for you. And hello, Eamon, can you play The Rose by John Hogan? Thanks, says John Boogie. Well, John, I'll have a look for it and see if I can come up with it for you as soon as possible. And, oh, yes. And now, I'm selling two verified tickets for Roy Keane on the 7th of May at the SSE Arena in Belfast, and via Ticketmaster if you're interested. So you might let us know about that, or indeed, yes, time is coming. Time is pressing on that one for sure as I look up at the clock and the date. Anyway, let's hope that goes well for you. Thanks for playing Bernard Roddy. It's a lovely song. If possible, would you please play Johnny Logan, Long Lie the Rivers, says Swinford Pat. And up Mayo always. Well, Mayo aboo. And I agree with you 100%. Let's see who has been saying hello to us on this screen. Hello, and enjoying the show. I'm really enjoying. Can I ask you to play a song by Ruby Rua, a song, my mum Helen's birthday. She saw Ruby Rua last month and thought she was that they're amazing. Thank you, says Chris. I have a Ruby Rua song lined up for you. And also, I'll get to Shane Ward as soon as I possibly can. And Anne-Marie O'Riordan is requested by Raymond in Clanbridge. Can I say hello to Anne in the bridge as well, and good evening to you both. Night Eamon, Liam in Ballyhonus, and let me see, just Spancel Hill. Right. By God, there's tall orders here tonight, so there is. Right, let's keep going. I tell you, we'll do this first now, because this is important.
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0: Now, Mike Denver's requested. Mike Denver, you shall have. And a little help from Sharon Shannon, by the way.

0: Ruby Rua there, and this is her version of Fields of Gold, a song written by Sting from The Police, believe it or not, otherwise known as Gordon Sumner. Now, happy birthday to all, but well, just that was especially for Helen on her birthday, and that came from Chris. Happy birthday to a great sister, that's Margaret Davis Fahey from Claremorris, who's celebrating a big birthday on Friday. Enjoy every minute of it from your dear sister, Bernie. Well, we wish you all the very best as well. And we have Shane Ward rounded up as well, and we'll be playing him very, very soon. But first of all, we have to take a break, and we'll be back with Miss Effie Neal and Dixie Road.
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3: 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At Pieta's Darkness into Light, May 9th.

And Maria Reardon there, and Come My Little Son, or otherwise known as England's Motorway. And now, I'm not sure, you asked me for a song by John Hogan to mention in The Rose, and I'm just wondering, is it the actual Rose? And but I don't think it is. I'd say this is probably the one you're looking for. I hope it is anyway. Apologies if it's not. It's called Don't Neglect the Rose.

0: Hi-E.
1: Lovely. Thank you very much, John. And he said that is the song he wanted from John Hogan. Delighted. I like it when a plan comes together. Who used to say that on the television plays one time? He used to smoke a big... Wasn't he the guy in the A-team? I like it when a plan comes together. I can't think of the name of his... the name of when he was an actor, but his stage name. But however, I remember him saying that anyway. And I remember a very aggressive Mr. T as well. When anyone annoyed him, he was pretty brutal when he Anyway, that's neither here nor there. Now, as good a time as anyway, because we're running out of time to give you the energy saving tip.
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1: Right. We're on full alert at the moment now because, as I said, time is running out very, very fast. I was asked to play John Kelly ages and ages ago. The lassies from Belmullet.

0: March. The 39-year-old is facing charges of obstructing police and has been released pending her appearance before Craigavon Magistrates Court on the 3rd of June. A 48-year-old man and a 15-year-old boy are still being questioned in relation to the attack. The jury at the trial of a man accused of stabbing his two brothers has heard he was recorded saying, "Broken necks, someone dies today," just hours before the alleged attack. 32-year-old William Brennan of Longbridge, Dunmanway, County Cork has pleaded not guilty to assault causing serious harm to his brothers John Brennan and Jerry Brennan Jr. on the 17th of August 2024. Jamie O'Hara has this report from Cork Circuit Criminal Court.
1: William Brennan told Gardaí he was ambushed by his brothers at their property in Ballyhalleck, Dunmanway, but did not intend for anyone to be injured when he defended himself. He said he remembered a foldable knife in his pocket during the attack and said it must have opened when he waved it in self-defence. Gardaí put it to him that he was recorded saying, "They have to be put down," and "Broken necks, someone dies today," on a dash camera a few hours before the incident. William Brennan replied the first comment was about work he planned to do in a shed, and the second comment was about a manner of driving in which a car was swaying from side to side on the road. The trial continues tomorrow.
0: €28 billion in tax has been collected in the year to April. That's an increase of more than €1 billion in the same period last year, or 4.2%. Expenditure was almost 9% ahead of the same figure in April 2025 at €36 billion, an increase of just under €3 billion. Taoiseach and Minister for Finance Simon Harris says the figures are encouraging, highlighting Ireland's economic resilience during a period of deep global uncertainty. A new legislation that will take away guardianship rights from a parent who's killed their child's other parent can be applied retrospectively, according to the Justice Minister. Jim O'Callaghan says TUSLA will review past cases where the situation has occurred. However, going forward, it will be mandatory. And that's your news at 9:04.
2: Good evening, I'm David Seagrave. Paris Saint-Germain are on course for a return to the Champions League final. They lead Bayern Munich 1-0 on the night and 6-4 on aggregate midway through their semi-final second leg. An early goal from Ousmane Dembele helped open up a two-goal cushion for the defending champions. The winner of this evening's tie will face Arsenal in the decider. Meanwhile, Nottingham

Tonight on Farming Matters, we are joined by Adam Woods, editor of the Farmers Journal, to discuss an increase in suckler cow numbers for the first time in a decade. Brendan Joyce of the INHFA will be on to call out the misinformation regarding the nature restoration law being voluntary for farmers. And Brendan Gary will be speaking to Ronan Mulligan, a Chagas dairy advisor, previewing an upcoming reseeding event in Enniscrone. We'll have all this plus the latest farming news, and we'll answer as many of your questions and queries along the way as possible. A very good night and welcome to Farming Matters with me, Declan Maron, bringing you the latest news, views and opinions from Irish agriculture every Wednesday night here on Midwest Radio. And what a lovely evening it is out there this evening. I'm sure plenty of field work and people out and about on a lovely evening driving over. It was great to see stock lying out in fields, enjoying the sun on their back for a change. Thanks to Eamon Kelly for the last few hours on Nice and Easy. As I said, we would, if you want to get in contact with us tonight, we are on text or WhatsApp 087 900 41 41, and we'll put any of your comments or questions to our guests in a little while. Just a couple of events coming up in the next few days. So we will hear more about this reseeding event taking place in Enniscrone this Friday, the 8th of May at 11 o'clock on the farm of Michael Gillard, just outside Enniscrone. It's a Chagas grass 10 event, and topics will include wiry seed, seabed preparation, choosing grass and clover varieties, and post-sowing management, all to be discussed this Friday the 8th at 11 o'clock on the farm of Michael Gillard. And the air code for that one is F26.

0: rainfall for the next 7 days is very low, really, which is good to see. In Galway, as low as 7 millimetres, 8 millimetres in Mayo, and 13 in Sligo, and 10 in Roscommon. So a relatively dry week ahead, which is good for farmers as well. And there's plenty of jobs that needs to be caught up on after what was a very difficult spring. Coming up in a second, we're speaking to Adam Woods of the Farmers Journal, but first we're going hurling.
1: The Mayo Hurlers face a big test this weekend when they host Sligo in the Nicky Racker Cup. Raelarkin side need to win to keep their championship ambitions alive. The game throws in at 2 o'clock this Saturday afternoon in Hastings Insurance McHale Park, where I'll be joined by Frank Brown for full live commentary. Our coverage is with thanks to the Ave Maria private nursing home located in Taurine, the heart of hurling in Mayo, a home away from home.
0: Now I'm joined on the line by Adam Woods, editor of the Irish Farmers Journal. Adam, another month rolls round. How are you keeping? Can we hear you, Adam? No, we don't seem to have Adam on the line. I could hear him when I was off air there, but I can't get him coming in online. That's okay, Adam. We'll come back to you if you can hear me. I'll come back to you in a couple of minutes. But until then, we will go straight into our Chagas piece for this week, which is heading over to Brendan Gary and Ronan Mulligan, who have previewed that reseeding demo in Enniscrone in the Chapman's this Friday.
2: Thanks, Declan. Now, over the last number of weeks, as we all know, the weather and ground conditions have proved very difficult there for dairy farmers across the BMW region to carry out some grazing this spring. Now, to look back on the last 6 weeks, I'm joined this evening by Ronan Mulligan, Chagas Dairy Advisor based in Kilmorris, to review the last number of weeks on Irish farms. Ronan, as we said there at the start, can you tell us there how the last number of weeks have gone there for dairy farmers, and what kind of messages can we take maybe for future years going forward?
3: Yeah, look, so as Brendan, it's been a tough spring. You know, just from talking to a lot of farmers, I suppose, you know, it's just getting cows out and a lot of workload. There's been a lot of rain down, and I suppose, you know, it just has led to a lot of stress and a lot of workload.

0: The mid-season comes good, I suppose. There's one thing about farming, and that's we can, in fairness, when we do get a bit of weather and a bit of growth, we can quickly forget about the bad times, you know. But yeah, there's no doubt that it has been a tough time. A lot of rain, grazing has been limited. A lot of farmers, you know, they weren't able to get cows full time out of grass in April, which they would have done in the past. And a lot of farmers, I suppose, haven't finished that first round, and I suppose during that spring grazing period, clean outs just probably wasn't where they should have been. So definitely the target would be now to get cows out full time, which they probably have been the last week or so, or the last week and a half. And I suppose try and improve the clean outs and ensure that coming back for May, June grazings, that there isn't a whole pile of stem left in that sward.
1: And now, Ronan, as we are in the early days of May, and we're kind of coming into peak growth over the next number of weeks, and with silage applications for fertilizer having been delayed, what's the thinking on the ground in terms of, you know, silage cutting dates and quality, and getting that balance between both?
0: Yeah, so look, I suppose just first of all, from a grazing point of view, like, you know, we are going to hit that peak grass growth stage in the next week or so. If you look at some of the pasture-based data coming back, there is a variation on farm. I suppose farms that got fertilizer out earlier are probably growing now.

as best as we can to basically what the farm can grow consistently. We don't want to, you don't want to stock your farm based on the peak growth rate in the farm. That has shown to be the least effective way to prioritize feeding the cow. In terms of the silage, Brendan, yeah, look, there is variation there on farm. So some silage ground has been grazed off, others hasn't been grazed off. Silage, so ground that hasn't been grazed off and got fertilizer there at the start of April, like the advice would be very much to cut that between the fifth. We need to be cutting that between the 5th and 10th of May if we want to get the ideal type of silage, which is 75% DMD silage for milking cows or our R1 or R2 heifers. And then I suppose silage that has got grazed or that has got a grazing before it. Again, you can probably push that target cutting date out to the 15th of May. There is significant silage that has only got fertilized recently. So ground such as that, like you're probably reducing that fertilizer application and you're taking an early

0: As you said there, whole sewing management there is so important to the overall success of the project.
1: Absolutely, yeah, definitely, yeah.
0: So just a reminder again, that event there is taking place there on the farm of Michael Gillard and family, Ballymogan, Inniscrone, County Sligo. The air code there for that event is F26KW59, and it starts at 11 a.m. on Friday the 8th of May. And indeed, all farmers in the Mayo, Sligo, Leitrim catchment area there, and indeed Revo suppliers, are all welcome there to attend this receding event there, taking place, as I said, next Friday morning. So Ronan, look at, thank you very much there for giving us your time this evening there. And indeed, from me, Brendan Gary, in Chagas, in Ballinrobe, it's back to you again in the studio there, Declan.
2: Lovely. Thanks to Brendan and Ronan for that update. I am joined on the line now by Adam Woods. Apologies, Adam, our system didn't want to let you in there, but good to speak to you tonight.
3: All good, Declan.
2: Good stuff, Adam. A busy few weeks, and you were making a bit of silage down in Wexford last week. How did that go?
3: Yeah, we were Kilkenny, actually.
2: Or Kilkenny,
3: yeah,
2: sorry.
3: It's all the same once you go south of Galway, Declan. It was a great day. Look at a different audience, maybe for us in terms of machinery. Obviously, a lot of contractors there, and great to be able to see that machinery working. I suppose in the field, it's huge investment. Like, the money involved in that is scary now at this stage in terms of what that silage kit is costing those contractors. And I suppose if they're making the decision, it's nice to be able to see it working in the field. And there was thousands of farmers down there, and contractors and farmers watching what was going on.
2: Yeah, amazing that the interest in it and the crowds that would come out to see the latest kit, they might never be able to afford it, but it's nice to see it operating in the field all the same.
3: Yeah, absolutely. The weather was brilliant down there. It actually, we were very lucky that the following day was wet. And actually, a lot of silage actually cut down that country.
2: Okay.
3: You'd be envious of them down there in terms of cutting silage in April. But anyway, that's we have to struggle on up here.
2: We'll try and get it done in May if we can. We might look at the front page of tomorrow's paper, Adam. Revenue set for a €4 million VAT windfall from March sales. So this is, ICOS have raised concerns around changes to the VAT. You might just give us an overview of, explain it for farmers, you know, how it affects them and how are they losing money now selling stock.
3: Yeah, so basically, look, at market managers have been talking about this for a while. Since the 1st of January, the flat rate top-up that farmers would get as a result of selling stock in the mart to compensate them for VAT paid on inputs on their farm, it was 5.1%. That top-up, it dropped to 4.5%, but it would say the livestock sales VAT rate remained at 4.8%. So the discrepancy there, where it was a bit of a bonus you were getting, now it's a negative. And basically it works out very simply, €2.80 per €1,000 of livestock sold in the mart. That's the cost now to farmers. So if you multiply that up on a number of weanlings, you know, it wouldn't be long getting into a couple of €100. But when you multiply that up in terms of all the animals that go through marts, we're up into millions for the year. So mart managers have been, you know, very irate over this, that it shouldn't have happened, that it's sort of maybe driving farmers from marts, because actually if you sell those animals at home, you don't have to apply that, we'll say, VAT to them. So you don't get, we'll say, that deduction from your sale. So they're saying, you know, will it push more farmers to sell animals at home because it's cheaper to do so? And then there's the security of sale. There's getting a fair price for animals at home. You know, I would always be a big proponent of marts and the ability to get a fair price for your animal, and the security of the check as well. Like, when you sell an animal through the mart, you're guaranteed your money. Whereas at home, look, there's lots of good people buying animals at home, but oftentimes that can go the other way as well. So there's been a big backlash, and I'm hearing they're talking on behind the scenes. ICOS have obviously made representations. IFA have been there as well with representation. So hopefully a solution will be found to that.
2: They say it may push people, as you say, to go to private sales, but we're talking €2.80 for every €1,000 of an livestock traded. You know, as you said, the security of payment and all that goes with it through a mart, I think it'll take more than that to turn people away. Would you agree?
3: Yeah, I think so. But I guess, there's still been people complaining about this.
2: Okay.
3: I guess, and maybe if you're selling sort of forward store cattle at 3,000, there's an extra 10 are coming out, and people are actually confused. Then they thought that marts had increased their commission rates, and that was all of this was going to the mart, but actually it's revenue.

0: to change it.
1: Okay. Turning to the beef trade, Adam, prices have eased back. You might just bring us up to date with the latest factory prices.
0: Yeah, a little bit sticky, with a little bit of pressure across the water in the UK, and that's probably filtering through to us. Northern Ireland as well, back 10p in the week. We're probably back 10 cent there, 5 to 10 cent, I'd say, across the board in the last week or so. So you're back at sort of 650, 660 for bullocks, 660, 670 for heifers. And no great sort of panic on agents for stock this week. Cows under a bit of pressure as well there on some processors. We're seeing the function of that New Zealand and Australian beef

0: cheaper product, and also the price of beef where it went maybe is putting a little bit of pressure on consumption as well, where people maybe are turning to chicken and other forms of protein. So it's sort of a perfect storm at the moment, sort of coming back to bite us. We're almost a euro now, a kilo behind where we were this week last year, which is, you know, up on 350, 400 euros on an animal. So it's frustrating time for finishers.
1: You mentioned the switch to other proteins. I see McDonald's currently have an

0: to think that, you know, maybe consumers would support beef farmers and they would continue to purchase beef. But if you put yourself in a situation where you have 50 euros in your pocket and you're going down an aisle of a supermarket and you need to feed a family of three or four back home, you're looking to budget and you're looking maybe to that beef as maybe being a special spend now, and maybe that cheaper protein is definitely an option. And you can't blame, I suppose, people who are budgeting and doing that. And I think we're seeing a bit of that at the moment.
1: We'll move on, Adam, to rural crime, and this is a story that's based out of Roscommon. We're hearing again about quad thefts. It's based out of Roscommon. What can you tell us about that story?
0: Yeah, so quads, you look at, they're very movable, they're highly sought after, maybe not, you know, locked up as they should be, and I'm not blaming farmers at all in this, but sometimes they're really sought after as regards thieves, in terms of moving them on, and they're very easily moved on. So a number of incidences reported in the Roscommon area, 4 Mile House, Ballyleague, would say Polaris and Honda models taken at night time, so it's just a warning there to everybody. Look, I'm surprised, to be honest, we haven't seen a rise in diesel, we'll say, robberies as well, because those diesel tanks are worth a lot of money now in terms of moving that on. So look, it's just maybe a warning to farmers to be security conscious and to be locking up gates of yards at night, and maybe security lights and as much, you know, security as you can have around your machinery and indeed diesel tanks, because I can see diesel tanks, if that price stays up there, there'll definitely be another target for thieves in the coming months.
1: Yeah, I suppose, as you say, it's just a warning that to be vigilant and keep the gates closed and locked, as, you know, sometimes we, in the good weather and we're in and out more often, we can kind of leave gates open and forget about them, but it's just to stay vigilant. There's nothing worse than seeing that coming around an area, and it tends to hit pockets and then move on to other areas again, so you don't know where the next place will be.
0: That's it, and people will always make changes when that happens, but the key is that it was trying to make the change before that happens, and you know, if it's that opportune maybe person coming in as well, if the gate is closed, there isn't an excuse for that opportune person to be in the yard, whereas if the gate is open, well, they can pull in and say, well, I was looking for this person, I was looking for that person, but look at it, if the gate is closed, that person generally won't go to the bother of opening it or coming in, you know, so some advice there.
1: On the sheep side of things, Adam, kill drops to its lowest level of 2026, throughput down to 31,600 head, down 9,000 on last year. It's probably helping opposite to the beef industry, beef sector, it's probably helping price at the moment, a low throughput.
0: Yeah, absolutely. As Darren has in the paper tomorrow, lowest kill of 2026 so far. It's holding that spring lamb around that 10 euros a kilo. You know, hog is back a little bit, I think, in the last week, but still very, very positive there. Look, it's been a tough spring on some of those sheep farms, and it's well wanted in terms of that price. Imports from Northern Ireland have also come back a bit, so that's sort of contributing to that, was a drop in kill numbers, and in terms of, you know, that supply demand piece that's in every commodity, in terms of, we're seeing it in milk at the moment, we're seeing it in beef and sheep, I suppose, is on the good end of it at the moment in terms of tight supplies, good demand, and that price has been held up there, so that's a real positive.
1: Finally, on Tullamore Farm, Adam, I assume breeding is underway in the suckler herd, and ewes and lambs are now enjoying the sun on their backs.
0: Yeah, look, as I said, Tullamore Farm was no different. It was a long, tough spring. You know, turnout really delayed. Breeding is in full swing down there now. We're happy with the collars. Sean is still using the collars down there. Sex semen sort of for the first round, and moving on to some conventional stuff then. Heifers bred as well. So, yeah, we're just hitting growth in terms of grass now, in terms of being over demand, and usually would hit that a lot earlier. So, again, sort of eyeing up maybe some silage, because some of the ground actually wasn't grazed, so we're likely to go in there a little bit earlier this year for silage because that ground wasn't grazed, so eyeing that up for the next couple of weeks, and hopefully the weather will stay with us for that.
1: Did you vaccinate the herd for blue tongue, Adam?
0: We did, yeah. The flock is vaccinated and the cattle.

0: once was to get it in before breeding. But to be honest, I'd still be going in there. I'd be getting it done. I don't think you'll be too late. Obviously, maybe it's been a little bit slower in terms of the spring, and that added maybe some weeks to it. It's funny, Doreen Corden was actually, I was speaking to her at a function or a veterinary function in Monaghan a couple of weeks ago, and she was saying she'd rather maybe let cows get into better form. In terms of getting out to grass and maybe cleaning up a little bit before she's going with that vaccine, which was interesting. But no, I'd still be going in there with it if you were going to go in, but it needs to be done soon.
1: Lovely stuff. There we have to leave it, Adam. And we are taking a break then for the summer months, so we'll speak to you again in September. Thanks very much for your contributions throughout the year to the programme.
0: Thanks, Declan. Chat soon.
1: That's Adam Woods there, editor of the Irish Farmers Journal. Stay with us. Coming up after the break, we'll speak to Brendan Joyce of the INHFA on the Nature Restoration Law.
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0: through it and tell us a little bit more. I'm joined on the line now by Brendan Joyce of the INHFA from Galway. Brendan, you're very welcome to the programme tonight.
1: Thank you, Paul.
0: Brendan, just to start us off, maybe for listeners who aren't fully across it, or it's we've gone through a lot. We've gone through Mercosur and we've gone through nitrates derogation and we've gone through a lot of things over the last number of months, and nature restoration law maybe has slipped down the pecking order. But just give us an overview of the law and what it's trying to achieve.
1: Yeah, I suppose the nature restoration law would have been passed in Brussels. I think it was in the back end of 2024. And effectively became into law, and Ireland then has to transcribe that into, basically have a national interpretation on delivery of that law, which I think has to be fulfilled by the back end of this year and submitted to the EU. So that's what has been ongoing for the last, I suppose, 12 months. And as you mentioned there, the independent advisory group was set up to advise the minister on the law. And I suppose the INHFA would have sat on that, but it did withdraw before the report was finalised, with some fundamental difficulties with the report. And also, I suppose, around what that advisory committee was promised from the start, which was probably not delivered on either.
0: Okay, and we might come into that in a couple of minutes, but the basis of your statement earlier on was around this voluntary versus mandatory, and you're very clear in your statement that the nature restoration law is not voluntary for farmers, which the statement tended to say that it was going to be implemented on publicly owned lands, but not for if farmers didn't want to. Just tell us why you're adamant that it is not a voluntary law.
1: Yeah, I think this is where the difficulty has arisen in some degree, because there's a lot of politicians in particular making claims that this is a voluntary law. And there are elements of this for sure that will be voluntary. And for example, part of the nature restoration law is where lands, for example, would need to get re-wetted, or where there would be a suggestion to re-wet lands and et cetera, block up drains, et cetera, et cetera. The likelihood on that, certainly for the start in up to 2030 and up to 2040, is that that will be voluntary. Where it probably occurs on privately owned land, it will be on a voluntary basis that that would occur. Our difficulty is around Article 4 in particular. And this is, I suppose, going back to lands. Article 4 covers lands which are known as Annex 1 habitats. But for simplicity, Annex 1 habitats would, for example, mean peat soils would okay. be Annex 1 habitats, the macares along the beachlands, etc. So there's a lot of Annex 1 habitats in Ireland. On those lands, Annex 4 is relevant. And to give you an example, if you were to do any activity on those lands, you as an individual landowner must have regard for the nature restoration law. And so does the state have to have regard for that same lands in relation to Article 4. So there's an interaction between the state and the individual on those Annex 1 habitats, i.e. peat soils in a lot of Mayo and Galway, would fall under that, but not exclude, there'd be other Annex 1 habitats there as well. So there is a regard. So planning, for example, your county council, Mayo County Council, will have to have regard. So if there's widening of roadways, this isn't a farming issue only. If there's a widening of a roadway where that would say, or any activity being done on those peat soils, the nature restoration law will now need to be referenced. And that has been clarified to us. So that's not a voluntary, when you have an obligation under a law, and let's be honest now, it is law, it's the same law as wearing a seatbelt while driving, you must have regard for it. And that has been clarified. So I think where the miscommunication from the, particularly from some political sections, is where the additional measures such as re-wetting, that is on a voluntary basis.
0: Okay.
1: But the law itself is made up of much more than just one element.
0: Okay.
1: And I think this is the important part, Paul.
0: That's where the devil is in the detail, as you say. You mentioned this peat-type soil. So this is going to be much more than just hill and Natura farmers that's going to be in this brought into this as well.
1: Well, I suppose people, there'd be a

0: lot of people in your own catchment area there in the mid and northwest that would be familiar with the SSE and SPA designations, which were here before this, and they were designations that were mapped out. And they were designated in the case of SSEs, it was for the habitat on the land. In the case of the SPAs, it was for bird life, etc., over the land. So those designations has existed in some areas. The difference with the Nature Restoration Law is it defines the Annex 1 habitats. It doesn't map them. So the peat soils in some cases could go right up to your doorstep. So the question here becomes, this is more than just a farming issue, mm-hmm. because it crosses quite a lot in terms of planning in particular and how that's going to be referenced. And we have seen here, particularly in Galway, a significant use of SAC and SPA designations in the past as reasons for objections to substantial projects, for example, such as the Galway Ring Road for many, many years. And we've seen many other projects, and also we've seen a lot of objections on this being used as a tool to object against one-off housing in many areas. So we have certain huge concerns because of that experience and how the Nature Restoration Law is going to be adopted, and a particular reference to Article 4.
1: Your press release states that it affects virtually every farming activity. What changes are you talking about? Is it stocking rates? Is it fertilizer use, land improvement? Can you nail it down, or do we have that detail yet?
0: Well, we don't have, this is where the devil isn't going to be come in the detail to some degree, but there is, the law requires the state to effectively protect all Annex 1 type habitats and restore them. This is the other part, restore them. And when we question that, to what level of restoration is required, this is where it's really unclear. It could go back to predating farming or any human involvement on that land. And just giving it, and this is a significant land mass. As I said earlier, the SSEs and SPAs were mapped. Those lands aren't. So in a lot of cases, it will be the, once the peat soils, and I'm using peat soils as one example, but there are many, many other Annex 1 habitats that would cross certain sectors as well in the west and northwest, and indeed across Ireland. But just taking peat soils, which is the one probably more familiar, any activity that would be likely to go there, the Nature Restoration Law can be used as a reason to question or object where a development might be taking place. And this is what we have seen, I suppose, how the SSEs and SPA has been used in this way, very often by people who may not have a particular regard for the SAC, SPA, but has seen it as the most logical tool to create that objection. Now, the one thing, Paul, I do need to say, and I should have said this at the offset, the INHFA are not anti protecting the environment or working with the environment. Our farming members do that on a daily basis. So that is not the question. Yeah. It is about the way an unfair law is being imposed on people who have to live, work, and have generations spent in an area like Mayo and in Connemara and Donegal, and indeed in, right across the country where those Annex 1 habitats exist.
1: Europe-wide, how is this being received? Is it more of an issue for Ireland with more of our peat soils, or is there farm organisations right across Europe that you're working with who are equally concerned about this?
0: Yeah, this got a long debate in the Parliament, and in fact, barely got through the European Parliament. It needed the European Parliament, the Commission, and to get through. And it barely just won by, I think it was only 12 votes out of the 700 plus MEPs that was there. And in fact, in Ireland's case, most of our MEPs voted in favour of it. And I think this was done really without a valid debate or in this country. And I think this is something that could pose some difficulty down the road. And also at the time, there was a promise of 3.15 billion in European funds, independent funding, coming with this Nature Restoration Law. And that was part of the promise that was coming to make this work, because there was an understanding that this would impose costs, both obviously in the additional work carried out, but also in the underlying costs how it would affect communities. And this money

0: turned out to be have evaporated. And in fact, now there is an accountancy element going on, trying to count any monies that might be spent in agricultural or in CAP or in other things to count it as delivering on part of the NRL. But that was not the promise that was made when this was brought in the in December 2024.
1: So there's still a long way to run on it. We don't know exactly the cost to farmers, you know, of compliance could be huge. The budget needs to be defined. But from, again, from my NHFA's point of view and the advisory committee, withdrawing your name from that report is a significant step. I'm sure it's not one that was taken lightly. What needs to change, or you say you're still willing to engage, what happens now for the INHFA to go back on board with this process?
0: Well, ultimately, we are still engaging with both the department and the ministers on this, because ultimately this is a ministerial position. What we couldn't sign up to was the paper produced by the advisory committee in its entirety to advise the minister, because there was fundamental difficulties. The minister himself had assumed at the start that the budget

0: And but that's not, we are still representing to farmers and speaking to the minister to try and make this, the law is there, the law is not for turning at this stage, but it has got to be interpreted in an Irish context. Each member state has got to put forward their plan and interpret it, leaving the maximum flexibilities and ability for farmers and communities to be able to work with it.
1: Okay, Brendan, well, thanks very much for that update. There's still a long road to go and a lot to be sorted out, as you say. If even the committee aren't given the full detail, it's hard for farmers to understand it and hard to know where we're going on this. But you'll keep us up to date. We'll have you on the programme again. Thanks very much for joining us tonight.
0: Thank you, Paul.
1: That's Brendan Joyce there of the INHFA. Just before we go, I see just a text in about the BIS clinics. One of the BIS clinics on asked a month ago. So we were highlighting those. The

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1: It's 10 o'clock. Good evening. I'm Alex Rowley. Donald Trump says he's confident Iran will eventually agree to a deal to end the conflict in the Middle East. Speaking at the White House, the US president claimed Iran's military capabilities have been severely weakened during the war. There's growing reports of a possible agreement involving limits on Iran's nuclear program. However, tensions remain high with a US fighter jet firing on an Iranian oil tanker earlier. President Trump says great progress is being made.
2: If we left right now Iran, it would take them 20 years to rebuild. We're in good shape. Now we have to get what we have to get. If we don't do that, we'll have to go a big step further. But with that being said, they want to make a deal. We've had very good talks over the last 24 hours.
1: Sky's David Blevins is in Washington and says he's skeptical about whether a deal will actually be reached as soon as Trump lets on.
3: Donald Trump says Iran badly wants a deal. They'll get there, but he's not going to set a deadline. But amid these reports that he may detour on his way to China next week to sign a deal in Islamabad, he told the New York Post, "I won't be doing that because we're not close enough to a deal. Yes, we've been here before, and I very much suspect we'll be here again."
1: Israel's military says a Hezbollah commander has been targeted in a strike in Lebanon's capital, Beirut. Security sources say it marks the first hit on the southern suburbs since a ceasefire was agreed last month. Israeli media is reporting a clause to end fighting in Lebanon is included in a proposed agreement between the US and Iran. The HSE says it's now 250 million euro over budget and is introducing tighter controls on spending across the health service. Health regions have been told to reduce expenditure on overtime, agency staff and recruitment. Some regions are also pausing recruitment for non-frontline and non-critical posts as part of efforts to stay within budget. The HSE says patient safety will remain the key priority as the measures are implemented throughout the year. Two people are self-isolating in the UK, having returned independently from a cruise hit by a rat-borne hantavirus outbreak. Health officials there insist

0: says the bill will be published next week.
1: I want to commend David French, who's been instrumental in campaigning for this legislation. His sister, Valerie, was murdered by her husband back in 2019, and their children, the guardianship of them, was left within her convicted husband, and David has been campaigning to change that. It's also important to point out this was a recommendation in the expert report on familicide that was published in May 2023.
0: And that's your news at 4 minutes past ten.
2: Good evening, I'm David Seagrave. Paris Saint-Germain are on course for a return to the Champions League final. It's 1-1 between them and Bayern Munich on the night at 6-5 on aggregate as they approach the final few minutes in their semi-final second leg. An early goal from Ousmane Dembele helped open up a 2-goal cushion for the defending champions, but Harry Kane's late strike has narrowed that down to just one. The winner of this evening's tie will face Arsenal in the decider. Meanwhile, Nottingham Forest boss Vitor Pereira admits Morgan Gibbs-White is a doubt for tomorrow's Europa League semi-final. They take on Aston Villa in the second leg of that tie, with Forest leading 1-0 on aggregate. The midfielder received a cut to the face that forced him off during their most recent Premier League win over Chelsea. The FAI's director of football says he acted in the best interest of Shamrock Rovers regarding a complaint surrounding a player at the club. Rovers are working with FIFA to review two agent agreements made in relation to forward Michael Noonan. The club are not subject to investigation, however the review will clarify if any rules were breached. John Martin was CEO at Shamrock Rovers when the deal was allegedly made.
3: Look, as I understand the situation, Rovers have sought some clarity from FIFA. And for now, that's with them. Like, so I suppose I can't speak to the outcome of what that might look like. But from my perspective, I said every decision I made there was what I felt was in the best interest of the club.
2: Ireland forward coach Alan O'Connor says their confidence hasn't taken a knock following their loss to France in the Six Nations. They take on Wales and Belfast this weekend following the loss in Clermont just under 2 weeks ago. Wales are without a win so far in the competition and are currently rooted to the bottom of the table with just 2 bonus points. In golf, Rory McIlroy will return to action for the first time since successfully defending his Masters title last month. He'll return to Quail Hollow for the Truist Championship, and he tees off shortly after 4:30 tomorrow afternoon. And finally, to Gaelic Games, the GPA has called for controls on children's ticket prices. The motion was put forward ahead of the body's AGM next week, with the GPA looking to ensure that underage ticket pricing for inter-county fixtures remains affordable and accessible. It follows a recent decision by the Connacht Council to increase ticket prices for the province's football semi-final between Mayo and Roscommon. That's your news and sport. It's 6 minutes past the hour.

0: Okay, the theme there, not going, or jingle for the weather, we'll get back to it again. Tonight will be with a mix of clear spells and partly cloudy skies, lowest temperatures of 1 to 5 degrees, with a light southerly or variable winds. Tomorrow will be quite cloudy with some well-scattered showers and just occasional sunshine, highest temperatures of 11 to 14 degrees, with light to moderate south to southwest winds. That's your up-to-date news and weather and sport, actually, here on Midwest Radio on this Wednesday night.
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after the hour of 10 o'clock here, and you're very welcome along to the Wednesday Night Late Show on Midwest Radio. Broadcasting from Ballyhoon is here in the heart of the west of Ireland, around the country, around the world. Wherever you're tuned into us, you're very welcome along. And at the start of the programme here, I want to express special thanks to Declan Martin, who's doing a great job and definitely sorted something out for me there in the last wee while. So thanks, Declan, very, very much indeed for that. Declan with Farming Matters there, back again next Wednesday night at between 9 and 10. We wish him a safe journey home to County Sligo tonight. Text and WhatsApp, same number, 087 900 41 41 0 87 900 41 41, with thanks to Conley's pub and restaurant just off Times Square in New York City. And you can also if you're on my Facebook pages, you can also leave messages on that, on those as well. So that's about it, folks. Also, I think email to a degree tonight, we'll see, up to about 12 anyway, and the email is studio at midwestradio.ie. Now, after all of that, we're ready to hit the trail, and we're going to start tonight with Seamus Delaney. Seamus from Armagh, a song he recorded back the years. It's a very nice country number called From Newfoundland to Nashville. So here we go.

Seamus Delaney there with a very nice song, for a long way from Newfoundland down to Nashville, Tennessee. And as I said, you're very welcome along to the programme tonight. We have lots of lovely music lined up. And at the start of the programme, just a reminder, of course, that tonight is Faith World TV shows, and a very strong West of Ireland connection there. Between 9:30 and 10:30 tonight, you had Martin Logan. Now, Martin has lived in Manchester for many years, and Annette is from Arda, across Malina country. And Martin presents the half hour, The Irish in the UK. It went out on Sky 588 tonight between 9:30 and 10:00. Started at 10 o'clock there is Paul Claffey and Jerry Glennon, and their show is currently on the Sky 588 channel. And if you don't have that, you can also find it online anywhere at faithworldtv.com, faithworldtv.com, and they're on between now and 11:00. And my own show comes on between 11:00 and midnight. So there you go. Right, let's continue on.

we are going to take a song here from Nan Tam Tam, and I'm dedicating this one to Father Austin Fergus over in Mayo Abbey, because anytime I meet Father Austin, he always mentions this lady from Connemara and this particular song. It's called Donegal's song from the great Nan Tam from Connemara, the banks of Mulroy Bay.

Right, that's Nan Tom from Connemara there, and a lovely song indeed from her, The Banks of Mulroy Bay. Let's say hello to, let me see here, Robin and Rosemary Daly. Hello to you there from Patsy and Rita and Stephen at Jening, and Patsy and Rita have been on there to say hello to us from over in Canada tonight. So we do send very best greetings across the sea, as they say, and the very best to all. Also to Liam, Balladreen Liam, and he says, enjoying the programme. Michael in Dublin, Ballsbridge tonight, and mentioned one or two acts there. We'll see what we can do, Liam. The Late Show, great companion with songs and information when you're away from home. Never far from home, though. And that's from Liam, from Balladreen. So now, thanks, Liam. And to Eugene O'Connor, indeed, as well. And Eugene happens to be in Balladreen, so we do say hello to all of you. To James McGrail. James is down there in Foxford. A big shout out to you, James, on our Late Show tonight as well. Going to take a song here that wrote many years ago. Actually, it's been recorded by several people. Big Tom, Kevin, it was the first song played on the legalised Midwest radio, actually, Kevin Prendergast's version of it, back in July of 1989. And the song called My Old Home in Mayo, several versions of it have been recorded. This time we're going to County Longford, and we're going to get Mary O'Connor, who's up around the Abilara area, Sarah, to sing it. She recorded it. She sang with the Larry Cunningham's band back in the day as well. So here is Mary O'Connor from Longford and My Old Home in

0: An stáisiún is fearr sa bhean.
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3: The countdown is on for Paul Claffey's October music trips to sunny Spain. 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

0: Brendan Shine, John McNichol, Cliona Hagen, Dominic Kerwin, Jack Yeo, Effie Neal, Jim Devine, and many more. We flights from Knockaw, Dublin, direct to Jerez, only 30 minutes from the hotel. 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
1: Oh, we love flying.
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1: Oh, it surely is.
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There you go. That's Johnny Horton, of course, and that absolutely lovely song, North to Alaska, on our show tonight. Always a popular song all down through the years. Right, another song coming up in just a few moments. We'd like to also say hello, I think it's to Roseanne Welch. Would that be, maybe it's Roseanne and Ballyhane, maybe it's not. But anyway, hello to you, Roseanne. I think there's a birthday greeting there. And greetings to all of you, indeed, at this time. Now, let's say a quick hello. Oh, now, who's this in from? Did it? Margaret Carlin, I think it is, actually. And she says, Michael, sad news today over here in Manchester. Our good friend Michael Maher passed away. True Tipperary man, known near and far. He was very much at the front door of the Irish Centre for many years in what do you call the place there in Manchester? I know what it was in it. And such a lovely man, gone to his eternal reward.

very much an integral part of the Irish Centre in Manchester over the years, and sorry to hear of his passing. Somebody mentioned this song, and here's Pat Jordan and "You're a Phone Call That I Need to Make."

that's Pat Jordan there, and nice song. Haven't played that one for a wee while. Somebody mentioned that song actually tonight to us, and glad to include it on the show. Now we're going to just want to give a special mention here to an event that's happening tomorrow night over in the McWilliam in Claremorris. And Caroline Murnane actually asked me to give this a wee mention. We did it on Sunday night, but we'll give it a final shout out on the show tonight. And it's in relation to Brenda Grealis from Callow in Foxford originally, now residing in Turla, with her husband Peter from Ballycroy and their four children. And friends are rallying to her cause with a major benefit dance in the McWilliam tomorrow night in Claremorris, with various musicians lending their support. Now the night is from 9 o'clock until half. It's a dance cabaret, and it's from 9 o'clock till 11:30. And Caroline was telling me, if I can just pick it up here on the old system here for a moment. And yeah, she was just telling me as well that everything is shaping up well and lots of support coming in. And also, they have a great raffle on the night. I'll tell you who'll be on in a few moments. A raffle which includes prizes and a voucher for Ashford Castle and a two-night stay at the Broadhaven, the wonderful Broadhaven Bay Hotel in Belmullet, and many more prizes as well. Also a door prize. And of a two-night stay in the McWilliam Park in Claremorris. That's a door prize as well. Now, the night itself, before that, Brenda, of course, prominent in Mayo music circles for a good lack of years, especially as a wedding singer, also performed at many funerals indeed as well. And she was

0: diagnosed with a rare neurological condition. It's called PERM, stiff person syndrome, and it's been had a life-changing impact on the family indeed. And so Caroline tells me that the response to the GoFundMe page that was set up in January has been amazing. And all support will be very, very welcome because they're getting, Brenda's currently actually undergoing rehab in the Sacred Heart Hospital in Castlebar. And work has begun on adapting her home to help her return home to the family. So this dance will raise funds towards the ongoing care and home modifications actually as well, with all support received on the night. And lots of good deeds performed by Brenda, as Caroline has mentioned here, coming to the fore as all of this progresses. So tomorrow night you will have Galway-based Kenneth Dial from Tuam and Streetwise, a very good band actually. And the guest performers are Mick Mulhern, of course, Mick from Bohola, Monica Nocton from Claremorris, Jonathan Stanton from Ketchuma, and Declan Carroll from Tuam. So they're representing a lovely, as I said there in the Mayo News this week, a lovely cooperation there between, friendship between Mayo and Galway entertainers. Tickets are €20 each. They're available from the local outlets. And the good news is, of course, that you can't pay it the old-fashioned way. Tickets will be available at the door on the tomorrow night, and as I said, €20, and all support will be very, very welcome, and a great night is assured. So again, we wish everybody the very, very best there, and of course, above all, we wish Brenda the very best as well, and all her families. That's tomorrow night in the McWilliam, starting at 9 o'clock, 9 until 11:30. All support will be greatly welcome, and I'm not sure what songs Mick will do in his guest spot, but this may be one of them. It may and it may not be, but this is the one we're playing tonight. Daisy a Day, Mick Mulhern.
1: You remember?

would also just like to continue on and quick hello to Mary Davin in Ballynew in Castlebar. Great listener to our show is Mary, and hello to Nolan back in England again at this stage, so hello to all the neighbours there. Johnny and Patsy Jordan down there in Ballynew as well, shout out to you there. And also hello to Ken and Colette Egan, and they are Ballandine regular listeners, I'm told, to The Late Show also. Indeed to Larry and Freddie Goggins there in Woodstock and Ballandine, a shout out to them. Billy and Rose Cairns and Kathleen and all the Cairns family in La Fasse, as I mentioned as well, for all of you. To Martin Angela Delaney there in Tipperary Town, sending greetings to us on The Late Show tonight as well, and we say a quick hello to you there. And let's just roll it here for a few moments and pick up another batch of requests. And yeah, quick hello there to Mary O'Sullivan and Kerry Killarney. A very good night to you, Mary. Thanks for being with us. Helen Carey is in Ballinas, and hello to Elsie McTighe in Brayfield. Met Elsie in Castlebar today. And she says, DJ Mike, would you please play You All So Softly Through My Mind? And hello to all your listeners. And that's in from Elsie in Brayfield there tonight. Hello to Jackie and Julie in Ackle. Mary Marley in Ballinrobe says hello to Loretta Bergen. Loretta is definitely down there in Fairymount on the Hill in Roscommon. So hello to you, Bernadette. To you, Loretta, as well. To Anne Lee, Anne is with us tonight over in America, Bridgewater. Looking forward to your lovely show. Keep it country, Michael. And thanks, Anne. And from there, we move down to New York, to Woodlawn. The highlight of the week, Michael, say hello to all back home, love your show, and also the TV show which I'll be watching online here in Woodlawn in New York, from Bernadette Healy over in America there in Woodlawn. And Anne O'Brien says hello to some tune, and thank you, Anne, for that also. Now we're going to play a selection here from Sean Wilson, and it's a nice country selection. It's a very nice country selection from a CD. I hope it's not a faulty one. We're going to try it anyway. And Sean is up there in County Derry. Nice selection of great country songs from over the years.

41. And you can also leave messages on my Facebook pages if you have access to those as well. Just a quick mention here for the from Marie O'Malley there in the Shrule area about an event they have coming up. It's on Friday week, actually. It's in St. Joseph's Church in Shrule, Friday the 15th of May. And it's they're currently organising a concert to assist with funds for a sensory garden adjacent to the school in Shrule, and all support will be very welcome for that. And taking part in the particular concert there Friday night week will be James and Helena Lohan, sing-on choir, Pádraig Mahon and friends, the Corrib Singers Choir, Bel Canto, the Barcello Brothers, Shrule Church Choir, and children from the school. Tickets are €15 and are available online from Eventbrite and locally from Shrule and Gincorrib churches, the post office in Shrule, Mullins Shop in Shrule, and Headline Hairdressers. So all support will be welcome for that Friday night week over in Shrule. Where else do we need to go for a few moments here? And quick hello to the folks at over at Cartoon Shamrock's club there, not too far from Toome, Dunmore Country. Car boot sale and market will take place on Saturday week, actually, the 16th of May, from 10 a.m. to 3 p.m. at Toome Mart, and set up is from nine, shoppers can expect a wide variety of items on offer, from household goods and tools to ties, books and market stalls. To book a stall, call 087-675-2251. That's Cartoon Shamrocks GA and LGFA Club at Car Boot Sale and Market at Toome Mart on Saturday week. And also hello to the folks, Mary and Jim Kelleher, great listeners of mine there in Mississauga in Ontario.

That's, of course, Sean Fahey from up there in Neris, and back to Turmacady in the county of Mayo. Very specially, as I said, for Anne Moreau and Aisling Moreau from Turmacady. And lovely to meet Aisling there tonight and today, and indeed have a chat with her mom. I was even ordering bacon and cabbage at one stage. And there you go. And for their sister, for Anne's sister, Kathleen Kennedy in Knock as well. Right, let's see. Just if we can get this onto the system, we might, and we may not at this stage, actually. No, we'll just hold that for a little later on. We'll be going to the news headlines in just a few moments, but I want to give a quick mention to the Mayo Plough Day. That's on next Sunday, actually, now, in Kelly's, Roundford, Kelly's Farm in Roundford. The day gets underway early in the day with the ploughing, and then afternoon, then after 12, it gets busier, and they have the dog trails, and they have music, and they have so much more, trade stands and all of that. And I think the dog show and trials is around 1 o'clock or so. Details from on that particular interview can be had from Michael Carr in Kilconley on 087-151-7361. And it can be entered on the day anyway, as far as I know. So we wish everybody associated with that the very, very best of luck indeed. And I'm sure, hopefully, the weather will be kind on Sunday for the Mayo Plough Championships. Right, we're going to go with this, Margo, and there was one of those fake posts up there. Now, it's an amazing amount of people that fall for them, actually. And it was up there today, Sean Margo, who had suffered a fall, was bandaged and in hospital and had her arm in a sling and all of that. And I knew straight away, it's Saving Country Music or something it's called. And so if you see that, it's take no notice of it, because I was talking to the lady herself,

she's in fine fettle. Not that she was having a bit of a laugh at it, but she said it is just amazing how they can be so convincing. Here's Margot, and take no notice, she's in tip-top form.

0: It's 11 o'clock. Good evening, I'm Alex Rowley. Donald Trump says he's confident Iran will eventually agree to a deal to end the conflict in the Middle East. Speaking at the White House, the US president claimed Iran's military capabilities had been severely weakened during the war. There's growing reports of a possible agreement involving limits on Iran's nuclear program. However, tensions remain high with the US fighter jet firing on an Iranian oil tanker earlier. President Trump says great progress is being made.
1: If we left right now Iran, it would take them 20 years to rebuild. We're in good shape. Now we have to get what we have to get. If we don't do that, we'll have to go a big step further. But with that being said, they want to make a deal. We've had very good talks over the last 24 hours.
0: Sky's David Blevins is in Washington and says he's skeptical about whether a deal will actually be reached as soon as Trump lets on.
2: Donald Trump says Iran badly wants a deal. They'll get there, but he's not going to set a deadline. But amid these reports that he may detour on his way to China next week to sign a deal in Islamabad, he told the New York Post, "I won't be doing that because we're not close enough to it."

0: Health regions have been instructed to limit spending on overtime, agency staff and recruitment. Some areas are also pausing recruitment for non-frontline and non-critical roles. The HSE says the measures are aimed at avoiding any impact on patient services later in the year. Two people are self-isolating in the UK, having returned independently from a cruise hit by a rat-borne hantavirus outbreak. Health officials there insist the risk to the public remains very low. The ships left Cape Verde for Tenerife, despite the Canary Islands president not wanting it to dock. Three people have died. This passenger from Jordan is still on board.
1: From what I understand, we're currently the biggest news story in the world, but so far everything is fine. Everyone on the ship is okay. I just wanted to reassure you that nothing has happened.
0: The Justice Minister has paid tribute to the family of mother of three, Valerie French, who was killed by her husband in 2019. Jim O'Callaghan says David French has been instrumental in drafting Valerie's law, which was brought to Cabinet this evening. The new legislation will automatically strip a parent of their guardianship rights if they kill their child's other parent. Minister O'Callaghan says the bill will be published next week.
2: I want to commend David French, who

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1: Tonight we'll see a mixture of clear spells and partly cloudy skies. Lowest temperatures of 1 to 5 degrees with light southerly or variable winds. And tomorrow be quite cloudy with some well scattered showers and just occasional sunshine. Highest temperatures of 11 to 14 degrees with light to moderate south to southwest winds. More details from met.ie.
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1: Radio. And a very good night again, and to those of you still joining us as we go along into the night, we're into the second hour of our show now, and we're running through till around two tonight, actually. So we're going to, we're heading up to the County Tyrone, and we're going to take a song from one of the great ambassadors of country music over the years, the wonderful, and sad to say, the late Brian Call. Here he sings a song written by John Duggan, actually, late John as well, from Killisheen, the County Longford, all about the hills around Clonmel.

Now, there you go. That's Brian Call and the Hills Around Clonmel. I'd like to say hello to Bernie Tansey and the folks there down on Manola there tonight. Great listeners to our show. Big hello to all of you. To Carmel Williams and Phil Mullen and all the folks there, and Mary Teresa Duffy and Sandra Regan, I think it is, and all the everybody involved there with the Kilkelly Group and the Kilkelly Chemovie Magazine.

here to, I think it's Bernard, the tenor fella. I think it is indeed. Something from Foster Allen, if you get a chance. And that's Bernard in Mayo Abbey. I know all the Trinch family in Mayo Abbey tonight listening in to us as well. Somebody else says, thanks for playing the request, Michael. Good night and God bless. And that's in from Aisling there. So you're very welcome, Aisling. Many thanks for that. Fair dues to you. And they enjoyed it indeed. Elsie mentioned this song much earlier. It's Michael Cleary, and you waltzed softly through my mind.

That's Michael Cleary there, of course, and the song You Walk So Softly Through My Mind. And yeah, always popular on the show, I have to say. Well, thanks again. I said we're flying solo here on The Late Show tonight, and we're just trying to catch up with a few other messages here. And somebody mentions, I'm not sure again who it is. It's, good night, Michael. Hope all is well with you and family. Request for PJ and Anne and Lanesborough. Any music of your choice would be grand. And violins, it's heard, actually. So hello to you there, all the McCarty's and all the folks in Lanesborough tonight. Special shout out to PJ and Anne there in County Longford tonight. And they said, now, I did only hear that this evening, actually. Mike Wilson put up a post from Cavan about it. That Mick Flavin was to go to... He was to go to do a few gigs in Scotland this weekend, but I think he was taken or has gone into Mullingar Hospital. I did see the word pneumonia mentioned there. So we wish Mick a speedy recovery and hope all is good with him in the days ahead. So that was from PJ and Anne in Lanesborough there, sending a message in to us there on our late show tonight. Also, let's see, we have Michael watching the show, Jim in Tipperary, actually, I think it is, watching the show and probably listening to Midwest Radio as well. So thank you, Jim, for that. Jim the Kerry man from near the Limerick border, living in Tipperary. I hope I'm getting all of that right. I think I am, actually. So hello to all there as well. And we're going Maple Street Memories, actually. Also a quick hello to John Buggy there in Dublin, who loves this song as well, and it's coming up in just a few moments. Also want to tell you that in the Ballina Community Sports Hall on next Saturday night, the Mayo County Fla will be held, the Cayley will be held there, and it's the Glornadon Cayley Band from 9 o'clock until midnight. The All-Ireland Champions from last August in Wexford, actually, they're going to get a great welcome there at the Mayo Fla Cayley, and that's on in the Community Sports Hall in Ballina on Saturday night, 9 until 12. Now, they're also having a launch, and we'll be telling you more about that. That's on Friday, Friday night as well. Somebody else on here to say... good night, Michael. The Ireland Knock Airport is celebrating the 40th anniversary this year as part of the celebrations. A special commemorative ballad, the Ballad of Father James Horne, has been composed by Patrick Fox from Frankfurt, and the ballad will be displayed in the airport, the lyrics, I suppose, along with other memorabilia. So there you go. Good man, Patrick, on that one. And thanks indeed for sharing that with us as well. Startler Brothers and Maple Street Memories heading there.

Okay, the Maple Street memories there, of course, from the wonderful Statler brothers. Now, again, I know we had a problem with text and printing there the other night, and I think it could be lingering onto this show tonight. So let's see what I can pick up from the system here. And possibly it's in from the Nolans in Mount Brown, Ahagar, I'm not sure. But there were a social dance in Ahagar last Friday night with Thomas O'Guire and Fiona Ennis. And congratulations to them on the award they got in Athlone on Monday night. And from some friends, anyway, whoever's in that inn, they're from over in the Ahagar area. So I hope all went well there as well. So again, thanks for that. Now, again, if those of you who have sent in text messages, try to resend them again, and because we have a different way, we won't be able to print them out, but I don't think they're coming in here either. But I have set up something outside there that I will go down out during songs and write them out and bring them in. So that's in relation to text only, by the way, because otherwise I don't think we have them. Okay, just a quick hello there to Pádraig Devaney. Just a general shout out tonight, Pádraig, to all of the long list there from the list of electors. Thanks, Pádraig. Hello to you there in Mount Bellew tonight. And also to Teresa Morn in Derry Vohey and Bal, saying hello to us. Angela Mulvey is loving the TV programme. That's on there now at the moment between now and 12 o'clock on Sky 588 Faith World TV, and online anywhere. Just Google it. Phones, tablets, computers, whatever. All you have to Google is faithworldtv.com, and it's live. Well, the show has gone out as if it was live, but they're recorded 2 weeks in advance. But Angela Mulvey is Mount Slandan Athlone. She says, really looking forward to the show, and Jerry and Paul on before you there as well. And your special girl here loves your request for her, loved your request for her. She waits so patiently for that special thumbs up at the end of the show every night. So again, hello to Paula there. Indeed, and radio as well, listening into us on the radio also. So big hello to all of you. And Hussey and Chum, she's posted up on Facebook already, a photograph from the show. Thanks, Anne. A high five from Chum. Teresa Hurton is with us in Waterford, sending greetings to us. Thanks, Teresa. Limmy Bryan. Mary Graney says hello to us from Blacksod, and a beautiful evening here in Blacksod. Say hello to George Langan and all in Dublin, and to Julie Brosnan in Castle Island. And that's in from Mary there. Mary Graney saying hello to all. Margaret Halpin is in Tullamore, actually, sending good wishes to us. And Breda Coffee's been on to us from Cork to say hello. Tom Leake has been on there from Long Island, New York. Have a good night, Michael. God bless. Tom and Eileen, dear relations of the late John Tiernan, of Doug McKeown, of very happy memories in our memories. Indeed, a friend to so many people. We say hello to Sheila and all the family and Doug McKeown tonight as well, by the way. Thanks, Tom and Eileen, listening to us in New York tonight, Long Island. We'd also like to say a quick hello to Billy McFarland, and Billy's enjoying our show. I think we have Billy on the show tonight, on the television show, by the way, with Hugo Duncan. So there you go. Maureen Egan in Tipperary says hello to Breach as well. Please say hello to Breach from us, and that would be Breach O'Grady, I presume, is it? Maybe it is. I think it is. And also hello to Michael and Maureen and Kevin in Tipperary, and to Bridie Morn in Loch Ray as well. To Jimmy Hudson and Maura, they are in Ballyleague. We'll be with you, Michael. It's the usual Wednesday night on the radio, routine in the Hudson House. Listen to the radio show and record the TV show for another night when there's nothing worth watching on TV. We'll be tuned into it then. And that's in from

that, we will scroll back down for a moment here and pick up on some other messages here. And now, let's see where we are at all. Yeah, I think we're ready to go here again. So obviously, here in the West, next Sunday, it's Connacht final day. And it's Roscommon hosting it this year. It's in Hyde Park, and it's 4 o'clock live on TG, live on RT as well. And Galway going for 5 in a row. Now, everything was fairly well in the build-up to that until some of the folks in Croke Park decided to do the draw for the first round of the 16, the championship, the St Maguire Cup, and they held it last Monday. And, you know, there's a lot of people who have come out and all over the country saying that it should have been held back for a while because it really has taken the entire shine off the provincial championships, to be honest. And there are probably more people talking about who Galway and Roscommon will be meeting in the first round of the championship in 3 weeks or 4 weeks' time. 3 weeks' time.

and yeah, Jim Sheehan, and he says, Michael, there was something about the championship when you were going home from Killarney or Páirc Á Chaoimh with your tail between your legs at 20 to 5 on the first Sunday in July. People look forward to those games, and when Cork came to play in Kerry, they loved going over to play in Killarney. They always brought a huge crowd with them to Killarney, even in the football, which wouldn't have the same support as the hurlers in Cork, but they would for that one game. So now, anyway, it is what it is, as they say, and that's the big game on Sunday over in the West. And as I said, it certainly have a big viewing audience, I would imagine, and we'll see what happens on the day. Now, if I can pick up more, I might just go actually with the song, because we've a lot of other stuff to get through. So we'll be playing a song from both counties, obviously, and since Roscommon are hosting it, we'll start off with Declan Ernie and Home Among the Rossies. I think that's

Well, Declan Nerney, of course, singing all about Roscommon there ahead of the Connacht senior final at the weekend, and just trying to pick up something that might fit the bill on the Galway side. Quite a few Galway songs to choose from, I suppose. We just like to change them around a wee bit now and again. And let me see if we can pick up... Okay, well, just maybe settle on one here. Might do another one a little later on in the show indeed. And... I might just do the Galway girl maybe at this stage. Sharon, Shannon maybe, and the folks there. We'll see what we can come up with there. Yeah. So many versions to choose from as well, by the way. And sorry, I should have just lined up here just ago. No, I'll tell you what we'll do. We'll take a version of Dear Old Galway Town, I think, or Farewell to Galway, that's what we'll do, and we'll take it from Matt Cunningham. Okay, in the meantime, just to mention also that the Kerry and Cork game is on next Sunday. The Munster football final is on there next Sunday as well. And the big hurling game at the weekend is down in Welsh Park in Waterford. It sees Waterford playing host to Cork, red hot favourites indeed, to advance. Tough one for Waterford, you'd have to say, even on home ground there. I'm sure they'll almost be outnumbered by Cork. It depends on the allocation of tickets. As I say, Cork would sell out that ground three or four times of their own supporters. It has a limited enough capacity. I think it's 12 to 14,000. That game is live on RT. As far as I know, maybe it's not. It's on GAA. It's on something anyway on Saturday evening. And for hurling enthusiasts, that's the big one at the weekend. I would imagine that for myself, it'll be McHale Park and Castlebar for the Mayo Sligo. Real local derby in the Nicky Rackard Cup. That game is on at 2 o'clock. All support will be very, very welcome for the lads in both counties indeed, and we wish them all well there. And that's, as I said, in Castlebar at 2 o'clock, and it's Mayo and Sligo. Elsewhere, let's see if they're Leitrim are at home on Sunday in the Laurie Maher Cup on Saturday at 2 o'clock in Park Shaw to Warwickshire. And the Christy Ring Cup, Roscommon are away to Donegal, 7 o'clock on Saturday evening as well. And we're just taking the Connacht counties there indeed at this stage. And yeah, that's about it in relation to most of those games. The Connacht Minor football final actually is on Tuam on Saturday, Friday evening. And that game features Galway and Roscommon. That's at 7 o'clock on Saturday, on Friday evening. So that's the games over the weekend, as far as I can see there, the main ones anyway. And we're going, and in the Tailteann Cup, it kicks off, it draws in, I should say, at the weekend as well. So it's on Sunday. Sligo have a home game against Tipperary in Marksvich Park.

back at 12:45. And that's about it in relation to the local scene. We're going to take us just to do a balancing act here, as I say. We're going to play a song from Galway now, and it's Matt Cunningham, Farewell to Galway. Lisa Duggan, hello to Lisa. I met Lisa at the match it was Monday, actually, at the Connacht minor ladies game, cracking game between Mayo and Roscommon. Roscommon winning with a late point, 112-111. So Lisa Duggan from Annatown, I did promise her a shout out. So Lisa, big hello to you. Enjoyed the chat there on the way up from the match. To also to very special hello to Leo Morton of the Saw Doctors, and Tommy Geraghty is in there, and a great chat with them for 5 minutes or so on the way into the match. Leo lives beside the park there, the stadium there in Tuam. What lovely gentleman. So hello to Leo, and hello to Tommy Geraghty as well. Good Tuam man, and great to meet them. To Bernie Higgins there, Bernie Higgins Preston in Claremorris. Shout out to Bernie. Shane Curran is over in Irishtown. Hello to you. Tom and Jackie Welch there between Ball and Manulla. A shout out to all of you as well. To Joe and Sheila Dillon, and indeed to Joe Jr. and Dermot Dillon, all the Dillons from Ballachrane. A big hello to all of you. Indeed to Pauline Flatley and Marion and the folks in Knock. Greetings to all of you. Here is Matt Cunningham for the Galway folks ahead of Sunday's Connacht final.

and her husband John in Warwick, New York, and to Nancy Stenson Kiernan, Eve Nestor and Kathleen Dorney, three Mayo women, faithful listeners to your show in New York as well. So thank you, Maureen, ever so much. Always nice to hear from you over there. Mary Casey Top Job will be tuned in and shall enjoy the music as always. Thanks, Mary, for that as well. And Tyne, I think Anna could be over around Lina now. I'm not sure, but I think she's that general area. And you mentioned Pat McCrone's song, so we'll see what we can do. Thanks, Anne, for that. Mary Duffy is in Northampton in England, enjoying our show as well, sending good wishes to us tonight. Liz McCabe is in Wexford, actually, and she's the big high five from Wexford, she says. Thanks, Liz. Delia and Pori Costello are enjoying the show in Ball and Robe. As usual, we'll be listening in to your lovely choice of music. A big high five from Ball and Robe from Delia and Pori and all our good friends in Ball and Robe. Shout out to you there. Sean Murphy and the folks, and Willie Connolly and the folks over there. Lots more. So again, the very best to all of you there tonight. And after all of that, we are going to take a song here from Big Tom.

That's two in a row there from two greats. Big Tom, of course, and Lonesome at Your Table with Buck Owens, and Love's Gonna Live Here Again. Hello to Sheila and the folks there in Castlebar and McTighe families. Greetings to all of you there tonight as well. Just a quick hello to Mary Nocton as well. She says, Michael, enjoying your TV show, which is still running up till 12 o'clock there on Faith World TV, Sky 588 actually, and a great start to it with

County Sligo, keep a country and lovely choice of music. So thanks to Martin and Mary in Sligo there tonight for sharing that with us on the late show as well. To Willie McHugh, Willie's enjoying our show tonight. Hope you enjoyed those last two songs, Willie, in South Mayo. Very best regards go out to you on the show tonight as well. And also to Caroline there, who's looking forward to the show tomorrow night in the McWilliam and Claremorris. Welcome.

Saturday night. Here's one that says, Michael, greetings from Calgary in Canada. Any good good choice of song? And let me see, that's in from, I think that's from one of the Woods family. I'm sure it is indeed. Paul, hello to you, Paul. Thanks very much indeed. And hello to all the folks around, all the Woods family indeed, in Loch Linn tonight. And thanks, Paul, for tuning in to us. Lovely message in all the way from Calgary there in Canada. Another one in relation to the television show tonight. Who's this in from? Jim again says, lovely tribute on the TV to Maya on your show tonight, to Maya Brennan. And great parties in the chalet in Bunbeg back in 1977-78. So there you go. Fond memories there. That was with Daniel and Maya. Singing the Homes of Donegal, I think it was, as far as I can recall. I know I got some nice song from them anyway. I'm nearly short of the Homes of Donegal, and that was on the show tonight. So thanks, Jim, in Tipperary. You're playing a blinder there tonight. Fair juice to you. And another one. Good night, Michael. Enjoying your show. Please wish Colette Maloney from Brownstown Robine a very happy birthday from all the family and friends. Delighted to pass on good wishes there to Colette tonight. And hello to all the Maloney family and the Prendergast family as well. Greetings to all of you there tonight. And happy birthday to you, Colette, as well. Right. And a lovely card in from our good friend. And you know, it's amazing. I was only thinking of, strange how things happen. Last night, I was just thinking, I hadn't heard from a bit hoarse tonight, actually, for Mary Spellman for quite some time. And I said, I must put in a shout out for her on the show. And what do you think? In the post today came a beautiful card, a mass bouquet, actually, from Mary over there in Castlereagh Town. So thank you so much, Mary, for that. And it's just amazing. Only last night I was thinking of you. Hadn't heard from you for a wee while. And great to hear from the lovely card in the post today. Great, one of my great, great listeners for many years is Mary Spellman there in Chapel Road in Castlereagh. So thank you, Mary, for that. Now, we did promise that we'd have probably two songs from each county, so I was going to play a song from Joe Ford. And sure, I might as well double up and play the Galway song from him, The Town of Galway, as well. So here's Joe from Corndulla and Lewisburg and The Town of Galway.

Joe Ford there, and the story of the town of Galway, and I hope you enjoyed that one. Now, talking about various things and maybe the glean being taken.

that he rang just for bed and breakfast for two, whatever it was. He was asked for 769 euros. Can you believe that? And he said, well, this couldn't possibly be right. He rang a second hotel, which is one of the premier hotels. He was quoted 829 euros for a room for a night. I mean, is it any wonder that this country is absolutely ridiculous? I mean, that is just crazy, crazy, crazy. People could have a week in Spain for that. I mean, it's not, honestly, it's just a bad reflection on Killarney as far as I can see. Ridiculous, absolute ripping off of people down there. And as I said, a very good friend of mine, Ollie, and a man who knows that Kerry very, very well over the years, director of music with the RT Orchestra, for the with the not the orchestra, but with the band for the Roaster Leaf for many, many years. That's what came up. It's just absolutely horrendous. Anyway, let's cheer us up with going to the news at 12 with Ray Lynham and the song written by Charlie McGettigan.

piece on there from Ray Lynham. Now it's just heading to the news in a few moments. Might get one or two requests in. And Flo Corcoran says hello to some over in England there in Dudley. Just tuned into you. And

0: Progress has been made.
1: If we left right now, Iran, it would take them 20 years to rebuild. We're in good shape. Now we have to get what we have to get. If we don't do that, we'll have to go a big step further. But with that being said, they want to make a deal. We've had very good talks over the last 24 hours.
0: Sky's David Blevins is in Washington and says he's skeptical about whether a deal will actually be reached as soon as Trump lets on.
2: Donald Trump says Iran badly wants a deal. They'll get there, but he's not going to set a deadline. But amid these reports that he may detour on his way to China next week to sign a deal in Islamabad, he told the New York Post, "I won't be doing that because we're not close enough to a deal. Yes, we've been here before, and I very much suspect we'll be here again."
0: Israel's military says a Hezbollah commander has been targeted in a strike on Lebanon's capital, Beirut. Security sources say it marks the first hit on the southern suburbs since a ceasefire was agreed last month. Israeli media is reporting a clause to end fighting in Lebanon is included in a proposed agreement between the US and Iran. Two people are self-isolating in the UK, having been returned independently from a cruise hit by a rat-borne hantavirus outbreak. Health officials there insist the risk to the public remains very low. Argentinian officials think the source may be a couple's birdwatching trip to a landfill site. Spain's hoping remaining passengers can disembark in Tenerife, though the Canary Islands president's not happy. Sky's science correspondent Thomas Moore says rules appear muddled.
3: If you're Spanish, then they will take precautions and keep you in isolation even if you're not showing any symptoms. Everybody else can get on board a commercial airliner along with other holidaymakers and go home.
0: At home, Patricia King has been appointed as the new independent chairperson of the Programme Implementation Board for the North East Inner City Initiative. The former General Secretary of the Irish Congress of Trade Unions and former Vice President of SIPTU replaces Jim Gavin after he stepped down in January. In her new role, she'll help implement the recommendations set out in the Mulvey Report 9 years ago. The North East Inner City Initiative has an annual spending of more than €6 million and includes initiatives in areas including education and policing. The Justice Minister has paid tribute to the family of mother of three, Valerie French, who was killed by her husband in 2019. Jim McCallaghan says David French has been instrumental in drafting Valerie's Law, which was brought to Cabinet this evening. The new legislation will automatically strip a parent of their guardianship rights if they kill their child's other parent. Minister O'Callaghan says the bill will be published next week.
4: I want to commend David French, who's been instrumental

0: Fielder received a cut to the face that forced him off during their most recent Premier League win over Chelsea. The FAI's director of football says he acted in the best interest of Shamrock Rovers regarding a complaint surrounding a player at the club. Rovers are working with FIFA to review two agent agreements made in relation to forward Michael Noonan. The club are not subject to investigation, however the review will clarify if any rules were breached. John Martin was CEO at Shamrock Rovers when the deal was allegedly made.
1: Look, as I understand the situation, Rovers have sought some clarity from FIFA, and I, for now that's with them. Like, so I suppose I can't speak to the outcome of what that might look like, but from my perspective, said every decision I made there was what I felt was in the best interest of the club.
0: Ireland forward coach Alan O'Connor says their confidence hasn't taken a knock following their loss to France in the Six Nations. They take on Wales and Belfast this weekend following the loss in Clermont just under 2 weeks ago. Wales are without a win so far in the competition and are currently rooted to the bottom of the table with just 2 bonus points. In golf, Rory McIlroy will return to action for the first time since successfully defending his Masters title last month. He'll return to Quail Hollow for the Truist Championship, and he tees off shortly after 4:30 tomorrow afternoon. And finally to Gaelic Games, the GPA has called for controls on children's ticket prices. The motion was put forward ahead of the body's AGM next week, with the GPA looking to ensure that underage ticket pricing for inter-county fixtures remains affordable and accessible. It follows a recent decision by the Connacht Council to increase ticket prices for the province's football semi-final between Mayo and Roscommon. That's your news and sport. It's 6 minutes past the hour.
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3: Weather forecast, a mixture of clear spells and partly cloudy skies, lowest temperatures of 1 to 5 degrees with light southerly or variable winds. And tomorrow will be quite cloudy with some well-scattered showers and just occasional sunshine. Highest temperatures of 11 to 14 degrees with light to moderate south to southwest winds. That's your update news, weather and sport here on Midwest Radio on this Wednesday night.
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3: Welcome back to this hour of the show. Thanks to all of you who have been watching the television show as well. Quite a few getting on to us about that, and they enjoyed it very, very much indeed, which is mighty, as they say. And we thank you for sharing that with us as well here on our late show tonight. We're going to start this part of the show with a song from... I know I've played this a few times over the years, but I always love the introduction to it. It's Merrill Haggard, actually, and the story about the little man who picked the wildwood flower.
6: Let me tell you about a song that was brought to me by a good friend of mine who's a good songwriter, and every time he brings me a song, I'm always willing to listen. But the story and the reasons for writing this song were even more interesting to me than the song. The old friend and fellow I'm speaking of is Tommy Collins. Tommy told me about an experience he had when he was a minister, where he was called to preach a funeral for a man with no identity. Tommy said he never forgot the way he felt, like here's a human being who someone must have loved at some time, and yet there was no one present to pay respect. Just a couple of grave diggers, a funeral man, and Tommy. Then the story switched to another thought about during his last visit to Nashville. He went down to listen to an old street singer that he always made a point to go hear each time he was in town. And it was then that Tommy discovered that Jack Dupree, the old street singer, had passed away. And Tommy said he wondered how many were present at Jack's funeral. And it was these two true-to-life incidents that inspired this song.

Beautiful song there from Merle Haggard, one of the greats, surely. Just a quick hello again to, I'm told, Mickey Byrne in Ballinaheglish is one of my great, great listeners. So he celebrated a birthday there during the week, according to Pat and Betty Garvey in Ballintubber, Roscommon. So big shout out again to Mickey Byrne. Stays with us till all hours. Good man, Mickey, fair juice to you. And also, we'd like to say hello to Bernie Burke in Headford, and a great listener of ours. And Chris Garvey over there in Loud Lodge in Headford as well. Hello to you. Also, we'd like to say hello to Mayor Raftery there and Eileen Gunnisk and all our many, many listeners around the Headford area. Such a shout out to all of you there tonight. And to all the folks up there in Limna, in Corandulla, hello to Michal and Maureen, and to all of the folks up there tonight, we send good wishes to ye as well. Paul Gibbons and Claire Morris, hello to you, Paul. Thanks for being with us on The Late Show. Rita and Patsy McCartney, hello to ye from Robin and Rosemary. You're in Canada, from Robin and Rosemary, who are listening to us in Stevenage in England, and sending good wishes to all of you. To Patsy Cairns there, and we'll see, Patsy, if we can get around to your favourite act, one of them. Thank you for that. And the same goes for the lads who are tuned away in MCI in Manor Hamilton tonight in good old Leitrim. Patrick Feeney's song mentioned there. So hello to there. Talis Hanlon as well out there, has been requesting a particular singer. So again, to all, thanks. That's all I can say at this stage, because we're a bit snowed under with quite a few of them. And to Francis Malone in Galway somewhere. Francis, thank you very much indeed. Always great listener and great viewer of the television show as well, I know. And thanks for tuning in to us tonight, Francis. Fair juice to you. And Anne Hext as well. Anne has been on there from Devon in England. She's enjoying our show tonight. I think the television show as well. So just a quick hello to all of you there tonight on that. And to Dominic McCaskey over in Tyrone. He's enjoying our show as well. Thanks, Dominic. Good man yourself, indeed. And we'll try and catch up on a few more at the moment. Let's see if we can scroll here and go back a little bit here. And see what we're at. Right. One here, it's in from John and Mary Cain in down in Clonlara, County Clare. And this is Mike. We're enjoying the music and looking forward

Hey, Jamari there. Nice song, actually, one of his own. He's written some great songs over the years, one would have to say. Indeed. So for the folks in Clonara there, big shout out to you on that one. Now, somebody, there was a Maury McNicholas sent in something, and I think it's, I don't know, is it a Facebook, YouTube link or something, but I won't have time to go through that when I'm on my own here, so I'm not sure what it's about. If it's a personal message or if it's a message for reading out on the show, just send it in there on the WhatsApp, if you don't mind. Thank you for being with us there tonight on the show. Indeed. Now again to Amy, who's enjoying our show, Amy McDermott, thanks. Might get around to that one, Amy, tonight. We're just under a wee bit of pressure with so many different requested songs. And a quick hello there to Maura Brannock, who's enjoying our show tonight, loving the music. And to Mary Nocton, who sent us a long review of the show on television. She loved it, and lovely sunset, the scenery is really nice. Now, I'm not sure what that is, but if you're wondering, the backdrop to the show for the last number of weeks is actually from Carlingford in County Louth. That's the backdrop to my show on the television for the last 2 months or three, maybe. From the bay there, overlooking the wee town and the Cooley Hills. So now, how about that? But yeah, you said, surprised to see Tom Petty on the show tonight, on the television show. What a great country singer. He was singing a Hank Williams song, actually, The Lost Highway, and a great job. I also liked the car that Declan Ernie was driving, the back home among the Rosses. That was on the television show tonight as well, by the way. And fine crowd singing there at the Northern Lights of Aberdeen with Robbie Shepherd, a famous presenter for many, many

band here, singing the Northern Lights of old Aberdeen. He was a great Aberdeen supporter. And thanks indeed, Mary, for all of your all of that. Mary Duffy mentioned on it as well, and others. And also, let me see, where else am I going? So many to get around to. Also, yeah, I think I'll just go with for Patsy Cairns there. Now, I did play Promise the second Roscommon song, and maybe in that weekend that's in it with Galway and Roscommon, we might even do it, three songs of both counties ahead of the Connacht final. This is actually a song I wrote myself, and only wrote it about 2 years ago, I would imagine, in around that. And I actually wrote this song because several years back I'd promised I was going to write a song somewhere about Roscommon. And Joey Flanagan, who's a great listener of mine over in Concord in Massachusetts, kept the pressure on me, and I need a good I nearly say a kick in the bum, but now and again I'm too laid back, and every now and again I just need encouragement to get back onto some things I plan to do, and I let them lapse and all of that. But sure, look, at we all have our own ways. And she kept on to me, said, "You never wrote that Roscommon song." And I had this idea that from the west of Ireland, probably, I would imagine, that 90%, I would imagine, of our journeys from the west, but certainly from Mayo, Galway, Sligo, I presume Roscommon, Leitrim as well, are east-west or west-east journeys. And what I mean by that is that we're heading towards Dublin, and rather than heading down south. So I always think that if you're coming into Dublin Airport, if you're from the West here, whatever, coming in from overseas, from America, wherever, your journey is down through the Midlands. You're coming down through Kildare and Westmeath and Longford. And the vast majority of us have to cross the River Shannon. And for most parts, that is crossing into County Roscommon. So I had this idea eventually, and I wrote the song, and it really is... for all the Connacht counties, but tonight we'll dedicate it to Roscommon, I suppose, in the circumstances. Is it because of the title? It's called Roscommon's Embrace. That's the background to it. Wrote it about 2 or 3 years ago. Sent it down to Eddie Lee, a friend of mine in Ballyhaig. Eddie did the music and recorded it. So here it is, Home in Roscommon's Embrace.

hoping Ross Common win on Sunday. So there you go. she loved the music of Joe Ford, of course, Corndulla and Lewisburg. But of course, she's still a Rossi over in America there, and she'll be shouting for Ross Common. So there you go. How about that? Peggy Mayock on the lawn in Clare Morris. Shout out to you, Peggy, from all your friends, and wishing you the very, very best as well. To Billy and Catherine Fitzpatrick there on the Ball Road in Clare Morris. Shout out to you. Brendan and Sadie Mellis out there in Brook Hill in Clare Morris. We'd like to say hello to all of you. To Cyril Mulkeen, indeed, a great listener of mine as well. And to all of you there tonight. To all the Welshes out there in Shaheen, Carrimore there, to Mairead and Mary and Michael and Jimmy and Pauline and all of the folks there. We send our good wishes to all of you. Right, we're motoring along and we have a few other things to catch up on, and we will shortly. Let me see what we have up next here. Seems like I'm playing someone. Well, I am indeed, because hello to Mary Coleman in joining our show in Carradine tonight. And also a special hello to all the Welsh family from down there in Belcarra, the Bros Welsh's band indeed. And I know that back in the years, 1990s, they recorded a song, wrote The Sweet Rose of Old Carradine. And they also recorded a lovely version of another song that I wrote back in that era, maybe a few years before that, which was initially recorded by Big Tom, actually. Tubber Curry, my old friend, Colin O'Donnell, recorded a very nice version of it as well. And the Bros Welsh Band, featuring Jan Olan vocals, also did. And here it is, Tubber Curry, My Old Friend, for all our, as Seamus Moore might say, our Sligo listeners out there tonight.

lovely version, actually, of Tubbercurry, my old friend. Hello to all of them there tonight and all of the younger generation as well. Now, I want to say hello to Matt Dial. Matt's been on there. He's loving the music, the banter, the chat tonight in Charlestown. Come on, Matt. Always good to hear from you. And thank you very much indeed. And also to Bernadette McDonald. Now, could be in Lewisburg, I'm not sure, but maybe it's not the same Bernadette. We say hello to you there tonight anyway. And we thank you for being with us on the late show tonight. Let me see, where else are we going here? And we mentioned Mary Nocton in Galway there. Also, a quick hello there to a very regular listener of mine in the Ballinrobe area. And she says, I was thinking of you, Michael, when I heard Mayo were drawn against Monaghan. As, like yourself, I have a soft spot for Big Tom's county. So many of us have. Shout for the two of them. And there you go. So hope all is well in your world. Lovely message in from a very good listener of mine in Ballinrobe, I have to say. So thank you very much for sharing that with me. And you're so right, actually. And the one thing, when I heard we had drawn Monaghan in the All-Ireland series, the first round, well, I said, at least, obviously, I nearly always shout for Monaghan if they're not playing Mayo, but I will be in the Ulster final, but on the Mayo occasion, have to be on the other side of the fence. And I was just saying to myself, thanks be to God, it's not a knockout game anyway, because both will have a second chance after that first game. So it'll make it all the easier in some ways. But anyway, we're all looking forward to the trip to Clonus. I always love going up to Clonus and meeting the Monaghan people. So you're on the ball there, I have to say. Where else are we going here? To Maureen in Tipperary. Maureen Egan, thanks for a really beautiful television show tonight. Slim Dusty, Mary Duff, Declan Nerney, Big Tom and all the rest. Great selection of artists and songs on Sky 588. Enjoy your Brill radio show too, the best of good old country music. And that's from Maureen in Tipperary. So thank you, Maureen. Mighty people, great people, I have to say. And quick hello as well to Dixie out there tonight, and she says, what does Dixie tell me tonight? Love the show. Don Williams, Meyer Brennan, Sean Wilson. It's great to see Sean Wilson and Sally O'Brien. Where'd you come on that? Yeah, there you go. We have to be, we just try to keep it different. Of course, Big Tom, Robbie Shepherd, the Scottish BBC man. Absolutely lovely to see that being acknowledged, actually. And thanks very much indeed for that from Dixie in Radio Land there tonight, and thank you very much for that as well. Now, after all of that and all of the messages we've been reading out, just want to include something here on the show tonight, if I can pick this up on the system here. And okay, just scrolling here for a wee moment, and bear with me while we try and get this up here on our system. And yeah, with all of the fun we're having and the build up to all of that, it's been really a sad few days for so many people here in the province and so many counties, and have their own. Sometimes I know I might mention people, and I can only mention people probably I know or know of, so it's not in relation to, there's so many people who are going through that in so many circumstances. I was in Kelchamar today, actually, earlier on, and if I got that to hand now for a moment. And I was talking to Gary Smith, actually, and it was Gary who broke the sad news to me, actually, which I hadn't heard, about the passing of Brendan Mullaney, Kilbride, Swinford, a well-known vet throughout the area, Kelchamar, Swinford, I suppose Kilkelly, Charlestown, Killasser, Foxford area. And after a very, very short illness of just four or five weeks, actually, I think. And Brendan was son of Frank and Celia Mullaney. I would have known them for many, many years there in Kelchamar. Celia would have been a sister of Madeleine Maloney, actually. And families I would have known for years. Connections here with Gertie Moore and Claire Morris as well. And Brendan was hugely regarded and respected in the area, and he was only in his mid-50s,
and his wife will be very well known to so many people, including myself actually, Regina, one of Sergeant in Claremorris and a proud Roscommon woman. Indeed, she wore the primrose and blue of Roscommon for several years, Regina Carley. A lot of people in Roscommon will know exactly who I'm talking about, one of their most acclaimed lady footballers over many, many years. And it's just such a huge shock to so many people, actually. They lived in Swinford there for several years, but Regina always retained, obviously, a great love for her home county, and I suppose some of the family there would be members of the Swinford Club and all of that. But I remember Brendan tonight on our show, and indeed Regina and the young family there, Rachel and Sarah, Katie, Shane and David, and Frank and Celia Mullaney, of course, in Kelchimaw, and all of the family circle. Very, very sad news. And that funeral reposing is in Campbell's on in Swinford there, Shane and Rita Campbell's there on Swinford on Friday afternoon between 3 and 7. Regina, by the way, has been based in Claremorris there for several years and is very, very highly regarded, always a lovely person, pleasant person, loves to talk to us, and so sad to hear about that. And we'd also just like to mention as well another news that came as a shock to me at the passing of Anne Joyce, Dáil Street, Claremorris, Naoi May, and formerly of Loch Mask and Tollymount indeed. And of course I would have known Anne and her husband Frank, very involved in Claremorris active retirement for many years, really incredibly involved, and such lovely people, and sadly missed of course by Frank and Seamus, sons of Seamus Enda and Declan, and all of the family. The passing of Mickey Welsh in Newport actually as well. Mickey was one of the great supporters of Gerry Flynn events for many, many years. First met him actually, funny enough, over in Ibiza when he went over there, and he was immaculately dressed. He had a shoe shop in Westport, and he became such a part of that with Mickey Kelly, the late Mickey Kelly from Newport. They were just integral part of that. John Joe Geraghty down there as well, and we had such wonderful days, John Joe singing El Paso and those wonderful songs out there. But sad here, the passing of Mickey. He was a proud Mayo man, and out there he would wear the red and green tie. He was just amazing, and we just extend condolences to all of his family there in Newport tonight as well. So many that have passed away there in the last while in our area. I want to especially mention as well, and I thank the people who brought it to my attention actually, the passing of Anne Roach and Naoi Welsh, ex-bus here in Ballina, and from down near Killala, Conneal area. Now, I knew Anne hadn't been in the best of health for some months, and herself and Tom were just among the very best supporters of my shows, the concerts. They travelled to Killarney the 2 years we had it down there. They were in Kilkenny the 1 year we were out of the province. They were in Salt Hill and Clayton Hotel and Sligo. And even the one last December in Balmullet, which might have been one of our last shows, I'm not sure, Anne and Tom were there. Tom, of course, a famous bus driver, the Happy Bus in Mayo. And so many people remember Tom so fondly. He was so kind to so many people here in the Western region, bringing the people to Castlebar to hospital appointments and all of that, and the Christmas party. So tonight I just want to remember her and Tom especially. And yeah, and the family, Porrick and Sinead and Niamh and Micheál and Seamus. That funeral is tomorrow evening, reposing in Lynn's in Killala, funeral home in Killala, between 5 and 7. And the funeral mass is in Conneal Church on Saturday, with interment in Lisheen Cemetery. And finally, before we go to our next number, I want to extend condolences to the Godfrey family out here in Loughboy, Moat Loughboy, and the passing of Angela, Naoi Hussey. Angela, her husband Paddy, died there 3 years ago, and their son David Godfrey is well known in music circles here in the province as well. So we extend our condolences to all of the family, as indeed is Angela's daughter Anne Marie. So we extend our condolences to Anne Marie and Trace and Lorraine and her sons Patrick and David and all of the family.
And the funeral is here, the reposing is in Ballyhawn is here in Donlan's funeral home, 6 to 8 on Friday evening, and the funeral mass in St. Mary's Church in Nogby on Saturday, with interment in Tullahan Cemetery and so many others who have been bereaved over the last few days. As it this is the song I'm going to play in memory of you all, and it's actually David Godfrey, who's son of Angela, whose death took place there in the last 2 days, and a beautiful gospel song from America called Never Grow Old.

nice version of the song there, Never Grow Old, and that's David Godfrey. And David's mother, Angela, just died there in the last 2 days or so, and as I mentioned there, the funeral reposing is on Friday in Donlands here, and the funeral mass is in Lochboy Church just out the way on Saturday. And Angela, lovely person, met her on quite a few occasions over the years, and formerly Hussey from Ballinlough, just over the border in Roscommon. So we dedicate that to all of the people we mentioned there in the last few moments, in the last few minutes tonight on the late show. Now, also, somebody here, and I'm not sure whether that's Dick Turpin travel. I'm not sure what that's about. But anyway, it's in from Jim, actually, in Tipperary. And hello to, when are you going to do another album of all your songs? That would be a winner, John P. Cain in, John P. is in, I mean, not my, actually. Thanks, John. We did bring out an album there back, would you believe it, John? Brought out an album back in 2018 or so. And there were 16 songs or 18 on that. And I know people have asked to bring out another. We'll see. But Vermont in the Fall actually was on that album by Frank McCaffrey, which is the song you've requested. We might play it next, actually. So again, thanks for that. James Welch of the Bros Welch Band, played them there a little while ago. And what a beautiful message. And James says, Michael, listening into your show here tonight, and it's Nolan Belcara. And I enjoyed the TV show tonight, especially the man from Australia, Slim Dusty. And that's from James. So thanks, James. Always good to hear from you as well. Absolutely. Now we're going to... not sure what I'm going to do, to be honest, at this stage of the night. Yeah, we're going to take that song, Vermont in the Fall, by Frank Mc. This is a song I wrote about 8 years ago, I would imagine. Six, seven, eight, I don't know when. And there have been two versions of it recorded. I just want to, before that, want to wish Kim Mitchell a very happy birthday. Somewhere out there in, from Patton Rose, and leave the requested artist with me, and I'll see if I can get around to that. Probably somewhere in Galway, I would imagine, but maybe not. Kim Mitchell, greetings to you. From Pat and Rose. But anyway, we're going to go with this, and we'd also like to say hello there to Marie Bradshaw, actually, who's enjoying our show there tonight as well. Thank you for being with us on the programme. Also loves Vermont in the Fall also. Now, Tony Kerr was the other singer from up

which was back in 2017 or 8, around that time, I don't know. But anyway, the years slip by, and Frank McCaffrey was the first to record it, and here is his version of it, a fine singer from Westport.

Yeah, there you go. And Frank McCaffrey did a fabulous job on that, I have to say. Hello to Paddy McGuinness, morning, the folks there in Castlebar tonight. And when they had a reunion there a few years ago, not that long ago, in the Linen Hall, and we had a wee song contest, and that song actually made it into the finals of that. And Frank performed it on the night there in the in Castlebar. Now, John P. back on to me, and he says, Michael, my favourite song, Vermont of the Fall, Frank McCaffrey, that would have been a hit in America. Should it be a hit in American country charts, from John Paul. John P., thanks, John, for that. I always held out aspirations and hopes for that song, that someday somebody would pick that up in America.

because it really is, as you say, a very American type country song. So thank you very much indeed for sharing that with us, John P. in Galway there tonight. Michael, thanks for a lovely entertaining show tonight, lovely music, all the very best from John and Noreen Lyons, and other, all the folks in Rylan and Cork have been on to say hello to us tonight as well. You're definitely keeping us busy down there in Cork. The old voice is beginning to wilt a little bit, so I'm just going to see if I can pick this up on the system here. And where is it? At all. Yep. And I just want to give a wee mention here to something else that's happening at the weekend. And hopefully it'll be here somewhere. scrolling. And yeah, I think we're going to find it here. It's just in relation to an album launch that I need to include tonight on the show. And it just doesn't seem to be coming up there actually for me at the moment. So bear with me for just a wee moment here and see if it does. Okay. We have it. And it's in relation to, I mentioned on Sunday night, it's the Glordon and Dunn. They're the Mayo, well, they're not actually all Mayo and Sligo. There are 10 members of the band. 9 of them are from Mayo and Sligo, and one is from County Waterford, from Ballyduff Upper, I think. And let me see. Yeah, we have that all details here. And let's go with it. I know Alan Judge, actually, of the band, so and Seamus Tiernan, so I'm no problem giving these boys and girls that we mentioned. West Along the Road with Clornadon. Clornadon, All-Ireland Senior Kelly Band Champions 2025, will launch their debut album at a gala show in Ballina Arts Centre on Friday night, the 8th of May, this Friday night, starting at 7 p.m. It promises to be a wonderful night of traditional music in the company of this young and vibrant band. Huge excitement at celebrations at the All-Ireland in Wexford last summer when Clornadon took the top spot. 2 years earlier, actually, the Piper's Cross Mayo Kelly Band won it for the first time since that competition was inaugurated back in the 1950s. So the 14-track album, Come West Along the Road, on Bohair Shear, is a vibrant and beautiful production with the recording and mastering by Tommy Doherty of the famous Tommy and Stephen and the lads there in Foxford, great lads. All tracks were produced by the band members. Copies can be had in both digital and physical CD versions at the launch on Friday night. So it's there's also an absolutely beautiful booklet, informative booklet that comes with this CD and the background information on all the members of the band as well as all the tracks included. It's absolutely wonderful, and a credit to everybody associated. The members of Clornadon are Seamus Tiernan, Chloe Feeney, Jason McGuinness, Mariana Tiernan, Kate Gavin, Alan Judge, Tom Gavin, Thomas Ahern, he's the Waterford chap, Catherine Tiernan and Donald McCormick. And the concert comes to the back of a special show held in Ballina back in early February when the band raised over €25,000 for the Mayo Roscommon Hospice, an absolute credit to them and to everybody associated. Tickets are available. I'm not sure if it's sold out or not, but tickets are available, or were earlier in the week, from ballinaartcentre.com or by phone at 086-096-73593. The wonderful Clornadon Kelly Band launching their brand new album, 14 tracks. It's a beautiful album, absolutely. And I'm going to take a track from it here. I'm going to take the title track. Well, yeah, Come West Along the Road. And it is Come West Along the Road, the Sligo Maid and the Dublin Reel. So here we go.